0: Fuel theft at a store in Lydiard Street. It's alleged he put $180 worth of fuel into his car and then drove off without paying. Police have released some pretty clear CCTV shots, which are now up on our website. That's your latest local news.
1: 3BA National News Now.
2: Harrison Free with you. The Coalition claims Labor's credit card surcharge reforms have backfired on small business. The tax office will stop accepting credit card payments after November 30 rather than absorbing the processing fees. National Senator Bridget McKenzie has told Nine the government must intervene.
3: Prime Minister promised that removing the surcharge would make coffees go down. Somehow Evanesco, Surchargio, Disappearo. Guess what? It doesn't disappear. Businesses are being expected to absorb it.
2: Former Bachelor star and fitness guru Sam Wood is set to apply for bail in court on the Sunshine Coast today after being charged with domestic violence offences. The 46-year-old has been behind bars since his arrest at a Noosa property at the weekend. A verdict is expected tomorrow in the murder trial of Aussie brothers Jake and Callum Robinson, three men accused of killing the pair along with their American friend in Mexico back in 2024. Their parents are expected to fly back to Perth following the judge's decision. Healthy eating and physical activity remain the most effective ways to combat rising childhood obesity rates. The World Health Organization warning against surgery and weight loss drugs, saying they should only be considered for older children as a last resort. And speculation, Aussie band Powderfinger is reuniting for the first time in 16 years. Live Nation reportedly organizing a concert.
1: Metrol, better service, better advice, better building solutions.
2: Cricket Australia refusing to guarantee the future of SCG's pink ball test. The CEO confirming the ground's early January slot is up for discussion once broadcast deals expire in 2032. And the supercars hit Mount Panorama this afternoon for practice ahead of Sunday's Bathurst 1000. Chas Mostert chasing a third victory and hoping for a sweeter taste after a fan handed him a beer when he crashed out of last year's race.
4: Didn't do it for any reason other than just being heartbroken at the time. Probably showed my true colours a little bit too much.
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9: Thinking it's a little windy. You're right, a 50k nor-northeast gust not that long ago. But we're loving the sunshine, so we'll take it today. Sunny winds from the northeast is the official weather word. 19 is our max today. Sunny day tomorrow, but then a late shower or two, down to 9, up to 22. Saturday for Strumming Bird at Vic Park, a shower or two and 17. Come on, Mother Nature, keep the rain away. And on Sunday, nice, partly cloudy and 19. Currently at Redan, it's now 15.
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9: There's a chilly start this morning too, down to about 3 in the wee small hours. It's 6 after 11, hour 2 of this Thursday edition of the show, and on it, Inspector Carolyn Johnson drops by the Ballarat Today studio. She's going to explain the theory behind their new 90-day activation across the city. This is targeting our crime hotspots. We know the latest crime stats were not good for our town, so we'll have a chat to the inspector about that. Agnes Sheehan is the boss of Catholic Care Victoria. She's going to preview the opening of their new Mitchell Park Community Housing Development. That's going to happen tomorrow, but we're going to get a sneak peek on the show today. Up next, though, going to look at a new collaborative art exhibition. It's called Respect Is. It's all part of this year's 16 Days of Activism campaign, and you can get involved. With the details, dropping by from the Sebas Ward, Councillor Des Hudson joins me next.
1: It's what Ballarat is talking about. Ballarat Today with Brett Mack. What's on your mind? You can message us via Facebook / Radio 3BA.

0: doing things to excess at 3BA's Ballarat today. Well, in excess anyway. A monster ballad, never tear us apart. 10 after 11 on this good-looking Thursday morning as we talk all things City of Ballarat this morning. Great to welcome back to the microphone former mayor and current Sabas ward councillor, it's Des Hudson. Hello, Des.
1: Good morning, Brett, and good morning to all the listeners out there. Beautiful blue sky through your weather window, Brett, that you've got there.
0: It keeps me out of the wind, Des. I'm happy about that.
1: Yeah, although the ride home today could be slightly uphill and into the headwind.
0: Into that northerly. It's going to be hard on the thighs.
1: Gee, I hope we get one of those 50 kilometre an hour gusts just about the time you're taking off.
0: You are cruel. Bit to talk about today, councillor, including 16 days of activism art call out. Anyone can get involved. And an interesting call from the city this morning for volunteers. First up, though, Des, so you wanted to make a quick comment on FOGO and PT and rabbit poo, etc. I think it's all been settled now, hasn't it?
1: Yeah, I think so. I was listening to both you and PT on, was it Monday morning that you were waxing lyrical and talking about changes in Western Australian FOGO, what could or couldn't go in, and what we're doing here in Ballarat and following the state government framework. So, yeah, PT, I'm sorry, but pet waste, out.
0: It's a no-no.
1: That's right. Has to go into the red bin. We don't want to contaminate the FOGO bin when people are actually sorting it by hand. So,
0: and you and I are going to reignite the great debate on free FOGO bags. Continuing,
1: just pour it all in, Brett. Pour it all in, and then give your bin a washout at the end.
0: We're never going to get along on this one, are we?
1: Never. You and I are at loggerheads.
0: All the big topics. Des, let's talk about Australia Day Community Awards. Nominations are open right now. You were telling me that our current Citizen of the Year, James Waite, his speech at last year's ceremony was something to behold.
1: Absolutely, Brett. And I've been to many of the award ceremonies over time, and they're fantastic. The whole purpose of our Citizenship of the Year Awards is to recognise those unsung heroes, both our Citizen of the Year, our Young Citizen of the Year, and then the community event. But Jimmy Waite last year absolutely just blew me away in terms of when he came up very, very humble, acknowledge all of the other nominees, but speaking from the heart around his cause, what got him involved in everything else. And I just sat there and could have kept listening for another 5 or 10 minutes because he just spoke so well and so passionately. But an excellent choice last year for our Citizen of the Year and very, very deserving. But we're on the hunt for our winners for the next 12 months.
0: Unsung heroes we're really after, Des.
1: Absolutely. And I think there are thousands of them across our community that are the backbone of organisations, small organisations, sporting clubs, the people that turn up day in, day out, may not even be playing the game, but they've been there for such long periods of time. Our churches that have people that are going around looking after elderly and calling in on others. There are that many unsung heroes, but unfortunately, often don't get nominated. Someone always thinks, oh, someone else should nominate them.
0: Yeah.
1: Well, we want people to actually take the initiative and actually jump on board. And if you know of an unsung hero, please let us know. This should be the hardest job that councillors do in going through and evaluating all of the nominations for our Citizenship of the Year winners. And unfortunately, we get probably maybe 10, maybe 15 nominations, which is still great. But I just think there are hundreds of people out there that we could really flood it and make my job and the other eight councillors' job really, really tough to sort through, evaluate, and then pick the winners from. So to all the listeners out there, if you know someone who is absolutely deserving of the recognition, the nominations are open until the 31st of October, so that allows them to then be collated and put into a pack for councillors to consider. And the categories are the Citizen of the Year, Young Citizen of the Year, and the Community Event of the Year. So please get behind the nomination process. Get onto the City of Ballarat and fill out those applications.
0: Well worth your time. Even last hour, I was speaking to Blake Gordon from the Eureka Orienteers. He just let it drop that he'd been volunteering for them for over 50 years. And as we go to air this morning, he's working flat out for 4 days to bring the mountain bike orienteering championships to town.
1: Yeah. You know,
0: he's a great example of someone who should be putting his hand up, or someone he knows saying, hey, actually, Blake, I'm going to nominate you.
1: Absolutely. And I met Blake probably 20-odd plus years ago through my police role doing some community engagement. And Blake came along, and when I was leaving home to come into the studio this morning, who's on there, and instantly recognised Blake's voice. And he's contribution into the cycling orienteering is absolutely fantastic. Mm. He is an absolute hero in terms of the sport, toiling away behind the scenes, but bring 250 competitors to Ballarat with a great economic return.
0: Mm. There's a lot to like.
1: Yeah.
0: The Australia Day Community Award nominations open now. Let's move on to 16 Days of Activism. This is an art call out. Now, not everyone can be involved, but you should have a crack at it anyway. I understand there's little 20 by 20 centimetre cards that are being made available for the artwork to go on, Des.
1: Yeah, Brett, and I guess the whole 16 Days of Activation and the whole respect program, and we look back at Ballarat's checkered past,
0: yeah,
1: and a very sad history that we've had. It is about continuing the conversation and bringing it to the forefront of people's minds that we as a community can be better. And in terms of the 16 days of activation, and I always say at the start that that all people can cause family violence and intimate partner relationship violence. However, we know that males are more likely to and more often the perpetrators of domestic and family violence or intimate partner abuse. So we have to be better. We have to stand up. And it is about taking a stance and us growing our voice and calling out that bad behaviour when we see it. And the 16 days of activism through the various different functions and activities, but this one through art does enable people to probably get in touch with their creative side to be able to come up with an image, come up with something that tells a story. They don't have to put their name to it. If they feel as though they want to do that anonymously, they can still put forward their artwork for consideration and display.
0: The theme is a nice one. Respect is.
1: Yeah.
0: That really gets you thinking about what respect looks like. We speak about it a lot on this show, especially with, instilling that theory of respect into our young men and our young boys. I think this is a great approach. Throwing an artistic measure at it, putting it all together and putting it on display. And it's going to be something that really makes us think about gender-based violence and how we can fight back against it, Councillor.
1: Mm, absolutely, Brett. And I think respect is one of those words that everyone seems to let it roll off the tongue that I deserve respect. Mm. But with that comes obligations as well. If I want respect, what is my obligation to treat the next person well? It's not a one-way street. It's a two-way street. So coming with wanting respect, I have to think about my actions towards someone else as well. So with that obligation of how I treat people, and I always like to think I treat people well and treat them as I want to be treated, but some people sometimes struggle with that. So respect is, and I guess respect can look many different ways, and I think that's the real opportunity in this artwork and the art prize for someone to be able to really demonstrate it in an unusual creative way.
0: Nice message, Councillor. Those pre-cut artwork cards are available from the Central Library, CASA or RISC up until October 23. Des, this is a bit of an unusual one to wrap up with this morning. A call for volunteers for council. Of course, we know about the mayor and the councillors and the small army of council staff, but the services you provide really function because of a small army of volunteers as well.
1: Yeah, absolutely, Brett. And places like our youth services, who relies on lots of young people coming in and getting involved in their programs and activities that they run, and it also offers opportunities for young people to get involved in decision making and event planning and understanding how council makes some of the decisions. So we're looking for some of our youth ambassador program participants, so young people aged 13 to 25 that might like to become a bit more involved in civic life. Our visitor services volunteers, so people who work at the Visitor Information Centre at the Town Hall, for anyone who is out there that's got a few hours to spare every week and is passionate about Ballarat and enjoys meeting people and especially meeting visitors to Ballarat, they could become an integral part of our team as well. When people come to Ballarat and want to know what's on, where do we go, what are some great things to do. And of course, some volunteers around Parent Place and our Ageing Well social activities, which is all about keeping communities engaged.
0: There you go. If you're looking to, meet new people, pick up new skills, volunteering, you get as much back as you give, I reckon, there, Des. Look at the opportunities on Council's website /volunteer. They are all there. Councillor Hudson, we'll let you get back to the Sebastopol ward. Thanks for your time on the show.
1: Thanks, Brett.
2: 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Ooh, yeah. 3BA's Rocktober is here. Through Rocktober, PT's blowing the dust off the 3BA record collection, playing the big rock songs Time for God. 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

0: taking that big, deep breath this morning. Holly's Air That I Breathe, classic stuff. You're a 3BA's Ballarat today. It's 27 past 11 on a good-looking Thursday over our town. A town that we know has a bit of a crime problem, but Vic Pol are fighting back. They've just launched what they're calling a new 90-day activation. Let's find out how it's going to work this morning as we welcome to the program Inspector Caroline Johnson. Caroline, good morning. Good to see you again.
1: Good morning. Good to see you again. Thanks for having me.
0: Welcome to the Ballarat Today studio. Our crime stats up 11% year on year, Caroline. Concerning for you?
1: Yeah, look, any increase in crime is a concern. The data is for year ending up until June 30, so that those stats won't actually reflect the really sensational work that the division is completing at the moment in relation to crime. So operations such as Operation Mustang, Operation Talon, Operation Talladega, they're all addressing vehicle crime, and that's driving our crime at the moment, and that doesn't. Those stats don't reflect that. So.
0: Okay. Yep. So you're hopeful that the next time the data drops, you will start seeing a turnaround?
1: Yeah, I'm really hopeful that we do see a turnaround. A lot of people are doing a lot of great work, so I'm really hopeful that we'll see a turnaround in those crime stats.
0: I notice number one with a bullet is still theft from a motor vehicle. I guess the message hasn't changed. You know, don't leave stuff on display and make sure you lock up and get your car off the road if you can.
1: Yeah, absolutely. Don't give these people an opportunity.
0: Where are we seeing the crime taking place, Caroline? Are there certain suburbs across Ballarat that stand out?
1: No, you can't really articulate it to one particular suburb. It's happening across Ballarat, and that's our focus at the moment, doing a police response and responding to those crimes and the vehicle crime in all of Ballarat.
0: Your police weapons operation recently at Stockland-Wenderee was, to me, a little unprecedented. I don't think I've seen anything like that in my time in Ballarat. How hard was it to get that operation up at that shopping centre?
1: Yeah, those operations are really complex. They go through a lot of processes to get approved. So we went through that process based on, obviously, community concerns and our intelligence, and then we were able to gain that approval. So that's why that operation went ahead.
0: Okay, so this is a good example of the community saying, actually, I don't feel safe in this area. Them reaching out to Vic Pol, you guys listening and taking action.
1: Yeah, it's a really good example of community collaboration. That's what was said, and we acted on that, and we were able to get that operation over the line, and it worked really well.
0: How many weapons did you seize, Inspector?
1: We were able to seize 9 weapons off the streets of Ballarat, which was a really good
0: result. And what type?
1: Hammers, meat cleavers, knives.
0: So someone's deliberately going to a shopping centre with a meat cleaver on them?
1: On that occasion, yes, that's correct.
0: That is frightening. Was there much argy-bargy between your officers and the people you're searching? Because I would imagine they're not going to enjoy the occurrence.
1: Yeah, I can imagine that nobody would enjoy being searched, but the response from community was sensational. They were really pleased to see us there, and everyone that we interacted with understood why we were doing it. The community is a reason why we done it. Mm. So the community were really thankful and grateful. There was really positive remarks from the community to our officers on the day, which was great.
0: Would you do it again?
1: If the intelligence suggested that and the community required that, yes, we would.
0: Okay. And do you think, I mean, as you said, 9 weapons off the streets is a good thing, but do you think there's a lasting impact from this operation?
1: Look, I'd like to think so. It certainly sent a message that you can't go out to, obviously, community locations armed with weapons. Mm. I think that message was loud and clear on the day.
0: Yeah, I go armed with my credit card and shopping bag. Someone's going out there with a hammer. It's absolutely frightening, but a successful operation, that one. Inspector, I'd like to move on and talk about your 90-day activation, which I understand is on now in Ballarat. So this is targeting crime hotspots and moving around the city?
1: That's absolutely correct. And, yeah, we're probably about 30 days in now.
0: All right.
1: And tracking really, really well. We're getting some really good results in relation to that, talking to a lot of the community. They're able to talk to us on the ground and feedback to us what their concerns are. So that's been really good. We also focus on victims and repeated victims. So that's really good in that space as well. So we're getting a lot of intel. We're getting a lot of information from the community, and we're getting a lot of visible presence out there.
0: Okay. So where are you today, for example?
1: I'm not going to let you know that because
0: you might
1: that would be
0: that,
1: going against while we're doing it.
0: Yeah, okay. So you target different crime hotspots, different suburbs, different crimes. Is that a focus as well? Will you say today, okay, it's all about motor vehicle theft, for example?
1: It's all about locations. So it's all about locations at our community visit. So if in that location that we're at today, vehicle crime's an issue, we'll patrol that and we'll task to that as well.
0: I noticed, Carolyn, you talk about 3 p.m. until 6 p.m. being a high risk period. Why is that?
1: Well, obviously, we've got an issue with our youth at the moment, and our youth finished school at that time. So it's just generally that's the intel. That's what the intel's telling us, and that's where we're going. So
0: you mentioned you're also supporting victims. What does that look like?
1: So repeater victims at these locations. So obviously that could be our stakeholders. That could be our businesses.
0: Okay.
1: Dan Murphy's or B Wine Spirits, and any establishment that's having an issue with retail crime as well. That's significant for us at the moment. So we're really looking at that as well and working with our stakeholders in that area.
0: Okay. So 30 days in out of 90, how do we know if this is working or not?
1: Well, going through an evaluation period, so we'll get those stats. So 30 days, 60 days, 90 days, there'll be an evaluation period where we'll get fed back that information on how well it's working, and then we'll see drops in our crimes, obviously, and that'll be really good to see that. But we haven't seen those results just yet, but there is definitely an evaluation period.
0: And I would imagine these focus areas, they're not necessarily new, are they? So what's different about this activation?
1: It's just about having a standard approach and standard times and being where we need to be at the times that the intelligence is telling us to be there.
0: Okay.
1: And it's about spreading the visibility of police and the police resources across Ballarat instead of going to one location.
0: Right. Have you got enough resource to get the job done?
1: Yeah, we're really lucky here with Ballarat. We have great people and we work really well together as a division. So we have enough people to do this job, and we all work together to make sure that we can do it.
0: You were telling me off air just a moment ago too, Inspector, that the reservist numbers continue to grow in Ballarat, and you're getting great service from them.
1: Yeah, it's a really exciting piece of work. We're getting some people that have left the job for 10 years and they're coming back, and they've done 30-year service. The experience that they've got and what they can pass on to our junior members is sensational. So it's working really well. They're enjoying it. The junior members are enjoying it. So I think it's a great initiative. And it's just going to increase, I think.
0: Yeah. And is that putting more police on the beat? Are we starting to see that impact already?
1: Yes, we certainly are.
0: Okay. Good result. Inspector Carolyn Johnson is my guest on Ballarat Today this morning. Carolyn, just one more shameless plug before we let you go today. And that's the Neighbourhood Policing Forum coming up in 7 days' time. This time next Thursday. What can we expect from this event?
1: It's a great piece of work where we can collaborate with our community. So the community have us on hand to talk to us at any point of the evening about what's concerning them, and that's what we want to know. We want to know what's keeping our community awake at night, what's concerning them. Yes, I acknowledge that the crime stats have gone up. That's no secret. We're not shying away from that, but it's your opportunity to come and talk directly to police, your local police, like your people. So yeah. I would advocate for anyone who's interested to have a conversation with us and talk to us to come along. There'll be lots of police officers there. Stakeholders will be there. I think it'll be a really good evening.
0: You need to register to come along?
1: You can, or you can just attend at the location.
0: Okay. And we're getting some top brass from Melbourne up.
1: Oh, it's a secret.
0: Lots of secrets on our discussion this morning. Inspector Carolyn Johnson, to you and your officers, thanks for keeping our community safe. Thanks for dropping by the Ballarat Today studio.
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0: fabulous Phil on this fabulous looking Thursday morning over Ballarat. Two hearts, 3BA's Ballarat today, 16 to midday. Just around the corner on the show, we are going to preview a brand new community housing development. It opens at Mitchell Park tomorrow.
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0: We welcome the CEO of Catholic Care Vic to the program. It is Agnes Sheehan. Good morning to you, Agnes.
1: Good morning, Brett. Thank you for having me.
0: Lovely to have you on the show, Agnes. But before we talk about the development and who is going to be living there, tell us a bit about Catholic Care Vic. Who are you guys and what do you do?
1: So Catholic Care Vic has a long history in Ballarat and across the state. So we're supporting people and families with social services as well as social housing. And we look after a very broad range of the community and have a very broad range of services, including family and youth support, mental health, counselling, well-being. Family safety obviously has been a big issue in the area of Ballarat, so supporting women and children in that respect. And obviously, as we're about to talk about, it is homelessness services and housing services. So very broad range of social services that we've been providing community for many generations.
0: Demand for social housing in Ballarat, Agnes. What are we seeing at the moment?
1: Ballarat urgently needs more affordable housing. Rents are rising, supply is tight, and too many people are being locked out of a safe, secure home. And I've got some stats actually around that. So around Victoria, there's about 58,000 people who have applied to the Victorian Housing Register as of June of this year, and over 33,000 are what we call priority access. So too many people are being locked out of the opportunity to have a safe place to live.
0: Gee, it's a large number, isn't it? Agnes, can you give us the definition of social housing? We hear the term a lot, or community housing. What actually is it?
1: So social housing is access to affordable housing for people who are really locked out of and cannot access private housing. Now, there's two types of housing available. There's obviously public housing, which the government builds, and then community housing, which community housing providers as ourselves build. So, and to access social housing, you have to be registered under the housing register. So, you know, if anybody listening, they can get onto the internet and look at social housing eligibility. And what's also different is the rental model. So we take about 25% of the household's income, and that if that's their Centrelink payments or whatever the payments, as opposed to other rental models that you'd have heard, like affordable rental models, you know, or affordable housing.
0: Okay. And Agnes, when people are lucky enough to get themselves into a social house, its impact on their lives. So what sort of things do you see?
1: It's transformational. Having a roof over your head and a place to call home really enables an individual to start to actually live again, as opposed to wondering where they're going to have a roof over their head. So they've got access to a safe, secure home. They have access to a community. As part of Catholic Care Victoria, we ensure we provide them with whatever services they require to start and address some of the challenges they have had for some people for many years. So it's really about a starting place and a safe place to call home.
0: Now, you're opening your Mitchell Park developments tomorrow. I understand this is a group of houses. How many are going to open up there, Agnes, and how many people do you hope will be living there?
1: So it's 31 new homes, and in actual fact, Brett, the people are already living there. We have just finalized all the tenants and residents are in there. So it'll be 11 one-bedroomed homes and 19 two-bedroomed homes that people now will be able to call their community. So it's a very significant. We already had 9 homes on that site. And also they will have a community center so they can come together for events or family events where their homes may not be large enough to have a big family event. They can access the community center. So it's a really beautiful development. So you'll have 40 people living in that community.
0: You mentioned the demand at the top there, Agnes. Are there plans at Catholic Care Vic to do more of this sort of work in Ballarat?
1: Yeah, there is. Down the road, 20 minutes down the road, we're building 18 homes in Alfrenton. We're also building 44 homes in Sebastopol. And a little bit further down the road, Bannockburn, we will have 26 homes. So it's So basically,

0: Catholic Care Victoria over the last 5 years have built or have a pipeline of about 400 homes. And by Christmas, we will have, you know, close to 300 of those occupied. So it's really, but the need in regional Victoria is very substantial. And we're really glad for the partnerships we have with the Victorian Government and Homes Victoria to build Mitchell Park. But, you know, we would really like to continue that partnership and have the opportunity to build beyond the 400 homes that we have either built or are in progress of being built.
1: And Agnes, is it hard to make the numbers stack up at the moment? I mean, we keep hearing about the cost, the high cost of building homes at the moment. Is it becoming more difficult for organisations like Catholic Care?
0: It's becoming difficult for all community housing providers to deliver the homes within the budgets that were set at the start. And we deliver very high quality homes. For example, I was in Chitura where we're opening new homes for people and tenants are moving in, and you know that has solar power. It, you know, we make sure they have a shed out the back, a clothesline. So all of these things, as anybody building property right now is very, very challenging. So it's incredibly challenging, and it does require government partnerships, and also we secure debt to from organisations like Catholic Development Fund to actually enable us to do that. So it is very hard, but it is so needed, and it is core to where we are, because, you know, you cannot be providing social... We deliver 60 programs to families and people across the Ballarat area and across regional Victoria. But without a roof over your head, it is very difficult to make a material impact on someone's life.
1: Agnes Sheehan is my guest this morning, the CEO of Catholic Care Victoria. We're talking about a new community housing development opening in Mitchell Park tomorrow. Agnes, you've been talking about multiple developments and grouping homes together rather than dispersing them throughout the community. Is that a very deliberate model you have?
0: Well, a lot of our it is more cost-effective to group from a servicing perspective, because we need to support our tenants. It is more cost effective to group them, but we have built from Mildura to Swan Hill to Warrnambool. So we have really looked out as to where the biggest need is in the community for social housing and addressed that need. But as you can see around the Ballarat area, which has substantial waiting lists with regard to social housing, we have grouped Sebastopol, Alphington, Bannockburn and Mitchell Park. So we do try, but it's really all about addressing the need in the community. And we're in 23 locations across the state, and the need is everywhere, right?
1: Yeah, it sounds like you can't build them fast enough, Agnes, that's for sure. You've got a special day with community leaders tomorrow, the official opening of the Mitchell Park development.
0: Yes, we do. We will have tomorrow morning, together with the tenants that live there, we will be acknowledging the opportunity we've had in partnership with Victorian Government and Homes Victoria to build these houses. And most importantly, you know, that these people now will have be able to build new lives behind each and every one of those 31 front doors.
1: There we go, a big step in the right direction when it comes to social housing in Ballarat tomorrow. Agnes Sheehan from Catholic Care Victoria, it's been wonderful having you to explain on Ballarat Today this morning. Thanks for your time.
0: Thank you very much, sir.
2: 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More Ballarat, 3BA 102.3.

0: There we go. A bit of rock and soul from Barnsley to see us out for this Thursday edition of Ballarat Today. That's it. Thank you for your company. Going to get out of here and enjoy some of this magnificent spring sunshine. We will be back at it on your radio tomorrow from 10 for the Happy Friday edition. Until then, be kind to each other.
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2: Hi there, I'm Rob McLennan. A woman involved in a police chase in a stolen car and a violent incident that injured two officers has walked away with a good behaviour bond. Sophie Hatton Green was a passenger in the vehicle when police tried to arrest the driver at an Alfredton car wash last year. Hatton Green managed to press the accelerator and put the car into reverse, trapping a police officer against a wall and dragging the other for 6 metres. She was also in possession of stolen credit cards and methamphetamine when she was taken into custody the following day. Police have released CCTV images of a man they'd like to speak to about a brazen petrol theft in Ballarat. He allegedly took off from a service station in Lydiard Street, didn't pay for about $180 worth of fuel that he'd just put into the car. You can see images of the person police want to speak to on our website. And if you know who he is, you can call Crime Stoppers on 1-800-333-000. And Ballarat residents can now pick up orange soft plastic recycling bags from Ballarat, Sebastopol and Wendouree libraries as the city expands the popular program. More than 6,500 households have joined since 2024. The council says the changes will make it easier for residents to recycle items such as bread bags, chip packets and bubble wrap. That's your latest local news.
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3: Hi, I'm Harrison Preeb. The federal opposition leader insists critical industries won't be starved of foreign workers under its sweeping migration cuts. Net overseas migration would fall to 100,000 a year for 2 years before gradually rising. Angus Taylor says it's about regaining control of the system.
4: We are building an economy on 3 million guest workers. That's frightening for Australians. Australians are not happy with this because it's the wrong model and it's exploded under Labor. They've lost control of our borders.
3: The tax office doubling down on its credit card ban for tax payments. Business leaders were left disappointed after a meeting with the ATO yesterday, with the tax office insisting its decision is final. The move to come into effect from November 30. It's back to court today for former reality TV personality Sam Wood following his weekend arrest in Noosa on domestic violence allegations. The 46-year-old remains in custody after being denied bail. Around half of all Aussies have reported poor mental health in the past year. Beyond Blue linking the spike to the cost of living crunch as well as financial stress. CEO Georgie Harmon has told the ABC there is a positive trend.
5: Is that people are starting to seek support earlier. And that's something that Beyond Blue's been working on very, very hard in the last few years. Let's not wait until people reach crisis.
3: And briefly, an increasing amount of children are showing up to their doctor with burns or injuries from low-quality toys. That's according to the Royal Australian College of GPs.
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3: Suspended Swan Nick Blakey is in Melbourne today to meet with rival AFL clubs as he looks to leave Sydney. Suns coach Damien Hardwick has flown down to meet with the defender. Geelong, Saints, Essendon and North Melbourne have also expressed interest. And Nick Maddison is in contention for a remarkable test appearance against South Africa in Durban. The 34-year-old hasn't played a first-class match since last March after undergoing chemo for testicular cancer, but could replace injured all-rounder Cam Green.
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9: Remaining fine and sunny this afternoon. Winds northeasterly, a top of 19 degrees. Friday should be mostly sunny before a change, bringing the high chance of showers through the evening, and a top of 22 tomorrow, down to 9 overnight. Shower at 2:17 Saturday. Mostly sunny Sunday morning. Chance of a shower at 2 in the evening, and a top of 19.
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0: Ballarat's own 3BA 102.3. Good afternoon from PT, who's on double duty today and tomorrow. It's the 80s lunch kickstarting today with Soft Cell, Tainted Love, Tracy Chapman from 88, Fast Car, and the Oils with Short Memory, one of so many hits that that band had over the years. And of course, led by the very outrageous, if you like, Peter Garrett. Outrageous, I say, because of his dance style. How did he actually become lead singer of the band?
1: It's answering an ad in the Sydney Morning Herald, put in there by Rob and Jim. They had a schoolboy band that was touring up and down the coast. I loved to sing. I was in choirs at school. I was in a church choir. Technically, I probably wasn't much of a singer back in the day, but that wasn't the point. It was what you brought to it.
0: There you go. Now you know. It's the 80s lunch. Thanks to Mercedes-Benz Ballarat on Main Road. It's demonstrator season at Mercedes-Benz. You can enjoy exceptional prices on a wide range of vehicles, and you can enjoy more of the 80s lunch shortly with Feargal Sharkey, Madonna and Guns N' Roses here at 3BA.
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12: It's the decade of music that will never decay. 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

0: 3BA, Ballarat's own. Wind down with Jonesy and Amanda. That's not
1: my name. 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
3: 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Someone will go, oh, I've seen Cameron, and I go, Cameron, who's Cameron? They go, oh, Jockey.
1: You do sound like a jockey.
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0: Ballarat's own 3BA 102.3, the 80s lunch for Mercedes-Benz on Main Road. It's demonstrator season at the Benz joint. You can enjoy exceptional prices on a wide range of vehicles. And Bon Jovi, Wanted, Dead or Alive. Elton John, we had Crystal. And right there in the middle of that set of three from 1987, Dave Dobbin and Herbs with A Slice of Heaven. And can you believe it's the 40th anniversary this year of the movie Footrot Flats?
1: Haven't you heard? The All Blacks selectors is coming to town next month.
2: Well, what do you reckon, Doc? 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
0: Funny movie indeed, and to celebrate its 40th anniversary, the movie's been redone in 4K for the big screen and the small screen as well. More of the 80s lunch on the way here at 3BA with Bonnie Tyler shortly.
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0: The decade of music that will never decay. Now, back to the 80s lunch, thanks to Mercedes-Benz, 127 Main Road on Ballarat's 3BA.

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1: Hello, I'm Rob McLennan. A woman involved in a violent incident in which a police officer was dragged 6 metres and scraped against a wall by a stolen car has walked from court with a good behaviour bond. The court's been told Sophie Hatton-Green was in the passenger seat but pressed the accelerator and placed the car into reverse as police tried to arrest the driver at an Alfredton car wash. Hatton-Green's lawyer argued her client didn't realise the men she thought were attacking the driver were police. A program that allows Ballarat locals to recycle soft plastics like bread bags, chip packets and bubble wrap has been expanded. It involves putting so-called scrunchable plastics into free orange bags, which are then left in normal yellow recycling bins for collection. Now, once you register via the council website, you can collect your bags from a range of locations. And Ballarat police are asking for public help trying to track down a man in relation to a fuel theft at a store in Lydiard Street. It's alleged he put $180 worth of fuel into his car and then drove off without paying. Police have released some pretty clear CCTV shots, which are now up on our website. That's your latest local news.
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2: Hey there, I'm Brooke Seychell. The Coalition claims Labor's credit card surcharge reforms have backfired on small business. The tax office will stop accepting credit card payments after November 30 rather than absorb the processing fees. National Senator Bridget McKenzie has told Nine the government must step in.
3: Prime Minister promised that removing the surcharge would make coffees go down. Somehow Evanesco, Surchargio, Disappearo. Guess what? It doesn't disappear. Businesses are being expected to absorb it.
2: Former Bachelor star and fitness influencer Sam Wood will face court in Maroochydore today after being charged with domestic violence offences. The 46-year-old has been in custody since his arrest in Noosa on Saturday night. One Nation claims its immigration reset will save renters more than $4,500 per year. But Domain Chief Economist Nicola Powell argues migration is not the only factor driving high rents.
4: So while lower migration might take some heat out of the rental market, particularly in our large capital cities, Sydney and Melbourne, for me it really goes back to supply. We've been unable to meet the supply level needed and we're still unable to do that today.
2: And the World Health Organization has warned against using surgery and weight loss drugs to tackle obesity in children. Healthy eating, physical activity and behavior change are still seen as the best ways for young people to manage their weight. The WHO says operations and medicines should only be considered for older children as a last resort.
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2: In sport, it looks like Rowan Marshall is headed to the Catteries. St Kilda and Geelong have reportedly reached an agreement that'll see Marshall join the Cats along with a 2028 third rounder, while the Saints get pick 14. And in the NRL, the Roosters have confirmed Spencer Leanu will leave the club immediately. The premiership-winning prop was contracted to the Roosters until the end of next season, but has been granted an early release. He's expected to sign with the Parramatta Eels. That's the latest in news and sport.
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7: Remaining fine and sunny this afternoon. Winds northeasterly, a top of 19 degrees. Friday should be mostly sunny before a change, bringing the high chance of showers through the evening, and a top of 22 tomorrow, down to 9 overnight. Shower at 2:17 Saturday. Mostly sunny Sunday morning. Chance of a shower at 2 in the evening, and a top of 19.
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0: 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Thursday afternoon with PT in the chair for Jules. Tina Turner, What's Love Got to Do With It? The Calling, Wherever You Would Go. We had the great combination. I haven't heard Up Where We Belong by Cocker and Warns for such a long time. Hope you're having a great Thursday, Arvo. 8th day of October. Of course, we're rolling through the AFL trade period at the moment. And if you want to know what's really happening, you can catch up with Mitch Cleary and Sam McClure. They bring you the inside word on the deals, discussions and stories that you need to know. You can search Tradies now on the free iHeart app. That's Tradies on iHeart. And if you've got iHeart, then you can take us, 3BA, with you wherever you go, anywhere in the world. Music on the way shortly from Sherbet and Simply Red here at 3BA.
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0: right through Rocktober, PT's blowing the dust off the 3BA record collection, playing the big rock songs Time for God. You call a big show when you hear it, and you could be off to the Red Hot Summer Tour to see some of Australia's biggest acts.
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3: 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I'm the lead singer of Boom Crash Opera.
0: Thanks to the Turret Cafe and Talbot Swap of the Lot Swap Meet. It's Rocktober on Ballarat's own 3BA. Crank it up and rip the knob off.
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0: the music and more of it. 3BA is 102.3 Boston, More Than a Feeling. And the Pointer Sisters, Jump for My Love. We had the Beatles in the mix as well, and We Can Work It Out Thursday afternoon with PT. And Rocktober returns to the big show tomorrow morning between 6 and 9. I'll be playing another two Rocktober tracks. I'm going to give you the heads up on what they are right now. You'll be listening out for this one from Robert Palmer. And this one from Quiet Riot. How long's it been since you've heard that? There you go. There's the heads up on the two Rocktober tracks tomorrow morning inside of the big show. If you're the correct caller through, when you hear each of those songs, you'll get yourself into the running to win a double pass of the Red Hot Summer Tour. We've got four of those to give away each Friday in Rocktober. Plus, there's the major prize that could be won by you, the VIP Red Hot Summer Tour experience. 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You get a couple of seats in the rock bar, the VIP area, a couple of drinks each, full Red Hot Summer Tour merchandise package, and a VIP backstage tour and onstage tour as well. Never been offered before, so get amongst it. Rocktober, back in the big show tomorrow, thanks to Sora Motors, your destination for Japanese imported vehicles, Suzuki, Toyota, Subaru, and all of Japan's finest, right here in Ballarat. Music on the way shortly from Wet Wet Wet, getting us closer to news, sport and weather at 2.
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5: Hi there, I'm Rob McLennan. A woman involved in a police chase in a stolen car and a violent incident that injured two officers has walked away with a good behaviour bond. Sophie Hatton-Green was a passenger in the vehicle when police tried to arrest the driver at an Alfredton car wash last year. Hatton-Green managed to press the accelerator and put the car into reverse, trapping a police officer against a wall and dragging the other for 6 metres. She was also in possession of stolen credit cards and methamphetamine when she was taken into custody the following day. Police have released CCTV images of a man they'd like to speak to about a brazen petrol theft in Ballarat. He allegedly took off from a service station in Lydiard Street, didn't pay for about $180 worth of fuel that he'd just put into the car. You can see images of the person police want to speak to on our website. And if you know who he is, you can call Crime Stoppers on 1-800-333-000. And Ballarat residents can now pick up orange soft plastic recycling bags from Ballarat, Sebastopol and Wendouree libraries as the city expands the popular program. More than 6,500 households have joined since 2024. The council says the changes will make it easier for residents to recycle items such as bread bags, chip packets and bubble wrap. That's your latest local news.
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6: Hey, Hey there, I'm Brooke Seychelle. The federal government has dismissed suggestions its credit card surcharge ban has backfired. The tax office is doubling down on its decision to stop accepting credit card payments for tax bills from November 30. Senior Labor Minister Claire O'Neill defending the cost of living measure, but is urging the ATO to work with small business.
7: We have a simple principle, and that is that you should not be charged to use your own money. With regard to the reaction of the Australian Taxation Office, the government does have some real concerns about what the ATO is proposing to do here. You know, small businesses across the country really struggle to manage their cash flow.
6: On Nine there. Prominent Indigenous elder Mick Mundane has been arrested over an historical sexual assault allegation. A police strike force was set up in December to investigate claims the Aboriginal Housing Company CEO assaulted a 15-year-old girl in Redfern in 1986. The brother of late boxer Tony Mundane is being interviewed by police, but no charges have been laid. Overseas, at least 24 people have been killed in the latest wave of Russian airstrikes across Ukraine. And apartment block east of Kyiv was hit, with rescue teams pulling bodies from the rubble. Around 50 people, including a child, managed to escape. And a code war has erupted, with New Zealand Rugby demanding the NRL change the name of the PNG Chiefs. Legal action has been launched, with claims the league's 19th team risks significant confusion and damage to the long-standing Super Rugby Chiefs brand.
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6: In sport, Hawthorn's Aiden Schubert is reportedly eyeing a move to the Gold Coast, with the youngster set to make a call today on whether he'll request a trade. The 18-year-old was shown the Suns facilities and had a meeting with coach Damien Hardwick earlier this week. And in the NRL, the Raiders are willing to add a fourth year to Hudson Young's contract, despite the 28-year-old likely to head to the open market on November 1. Canberra has offered Young a three-year extension worth $1.1 million a season, but say they'll consider a fourth year if it means he stays at the club. That's the latest in news and sport.
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12: 3BA weather.
13: Remaining fine and sunny this afternoon. Winds northeasterly, a top of 19 degrees. Friday should be mostly sunny before a change, bringing the high chance of showers through the evening, and a top of 22 tomorrow, down to 9 overnight. Shower at 2, 17 Saturday. Mostly sunny Sunday morning. Chance of a shower at 2 in the evening, and a top of 19.
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15: We know you love variety, and we also know that two is better than one. So we've dug deep in the music library and found two from your favourite artists, including some you haven't heard in ages. This is the Two Ups at Two.

Us radio people aren't known for our physical abilities. It's fair to say we can't do two push-ups or two sit-ups. So we'll play two songs from the one artist instead. This is the Two Ups at Two.

0: Ross Ballarat. This is your 3BA 102.3, leaders in local and on iHeart, no matter where you are or what you're doing. Hope you're doing okay as we get into the 2 o'clock two-ups. The two-ups are two here at 3BA. Richard Marks right here waiting, and Hazard toured Australia 12, 18 months ago, and currently a Voice Australia coach alongside Ronan Keating, Melody C, Kate Miller-Heike, and Tones and I as well. And we had Duran to kickstart the two-ups at two, Hungry Like the Wolf and A View to Kill, Thursday afternoon with PT. Thanks to Harvey Norman Ballarat, where you get great sleep and great savings happen. We've got more of those two-ups on the way shortly, including a couple from David Bowie and Green Day here at 3BA.
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1: Good afternoon. Checking your run home from Melbourne on the Westgate Freeway. Looking mainly clear at the moment from the Domain Tunnel through to the Ring Road Greensboro bound. No problems jumping onto the Deepak Bypass. And delays after a crash on the Western Freeway outbound after Ferris Road. Once you get past that, a clear run back to Ballarat. It's spring season at Freedom. 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Only at Freedom. And that's the latest 3BA traffic.
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0: 3BA, Ballarat's own. If it's happening in Ballarat, it's on 3BA's Ballarat Today. Coming up Friday when the show returns, I'll catch up with Andy Penny from Headspace. We'll find out why they're encouraging young people to pause, recharge and reset this Headspace Day. The Parent Pathway program is getting great results locally. We're going to meet Barber and Dad Zach and his mentor, Roxanne. Australia's national fox strategy is getting its first overhaul in 18 years to explain from the Invasive Species Council. 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

And we're at Zone 3BA 102.3 and wrapping up today's two ups at two, Chic with Good Times and La Freak, that big hit out of 1979. Couple from Green Day, Boulevard of Broken Dreams and When I Come Around. It's PT with you through until four this afternoon, then Jonesy and Amanda for the drive home. 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Wedding's done, baby's here, promotion's landed, now what? 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
1: A great afternoon on the roads around town. There's no delays or collisions. As we run out of Melbourne, the Westgate Freeway is nice and clear coming out of the city. The ring road's banked up through to the Deer Park Bypass, which is busy to Hopkins Road on the Western Freeway. 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
2: Hi there, I'm Brett Mack with your local news first. Ballarat detectives are investigating an alleged car theft and assault in Urquhart Street after a resident confronted offenders in the early hours last Friday. Police say the man was struck over the head and left bleeding on the street when the offenders fled in a small blue vehicle. Investigators believe graffiti tags found on several Ballarat central businesses were painted shortly before the incident and may help identify those responsible. Anyone with information is being urged to contact Crime Stoppers. The search is on for a foundation principal at Ballarat's newest primary school. The school, which will cater for about 100 kids to start with, will be located off Greenhalls Road in Winter Valley. Tom Sexton, who heads up Catholic education for the Diocese of Ballarat, says it makes sense to get the school's leader in place as soon as possible.
3: Well, there's an enormous amount of tasks to be done to start a new school. I've learnt that the sooner you can get the principal involved in all of that, making those decisions rather than inheriting someone else's decisions, the better. So we think best practice is to have a new principal here working with us from the start of next year.
2: The City of Ballarat is calling for more volunteers with a range of opportunities available for residents aged 13 and over. Mayor Tracy Hargrave says volunteers play a vital role in supporting the community and helping people stay connected. Positions are available across youth programs, visitor services, family support and activities for older residents. Updating sports, and the future direction of Ballarat's pre-eminent football league remains under a cloud after another board resignation. Ballarat Football Netball League will begin the search for a new chairman, with Rob Simmons vacating the role. Rob telling the newsroom it's disappointing it's come to this. It's been a year of boardroom turmoil for the BFNL, with all female board members resigning mid-season. That's the latest in your local news.
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4: Hey there, I'm Brooke Seychelle. The opposition leader is accusing the federal government of being all over the shop after the tax office banned the use of credit cards to pay tax. It comes after the housing minister told Nine Labor has concerns over the ATO's decision, while the assistant minister claimed the government backed the ATO. Angus Taylor is calling for the ban to be reversed.
5: You know why they're doing it? Because they don't want to pay the surcharge. And yet, in the last couple of days, they've said to small businesses, you've got to absorb the surcharges. The hypocrisy of this government knows no bounds.
4: On the ABC there. As authorities continue to investigate the man accused of trying to hijack a Fly Dubai flight to Israel, the Nine papers have been scraping the social media posts of the plane's co-pilot. They show him describing his time at Melbourne's RMIT University as the golden years of his religious commitment. To South Australia, where the youngest killer in the infamous Snowtown murders has been seen walking out of Adelaide's pre-release centre weeks after his parole was confirmed. 46-year-old James Lasakis will live at the centre for 12 months after serving a life sentence for his role in the Bodies in the Barrel murders in the 90s. And a footy fan has been charged after allegedly throwing a plate of nachos at a woman and child during an AFL prelim final at the MCG. The 34-year-old man has been charged with two counts of aggravated assault and one count of throw missile.
0: Metrol. Better service, better advice, better building solutions.
4: In sports, Saints ruckman Rowan Marshall has finally got his wish, traded to the Cats. St Kilda gets pick 14 in this year's draft and will send Geelong back a 2028 third round pick. To rugby union, where Joseph Akuso-Suali will be kept on the wing when the Wallabies take on the All Blacks for the Bledisloe Cup this weekend. There's only one change to the Aussie side, with Isaac Henry named in the centres. Eden Park in Auckland will host the match on Saturday. And in tennis, the women's quarterfinal action takes place tonight at the China Open. That's the latest in news and sport.
6: Oh, for Barry's sake.
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9: Remaining fine and sunny this afternoon. Winds northeasterly, a top of 19 degrees. Friday should be mostly sunny before a change, bringing the high chance of showers through the evening, and a top of 22 tomorrow, down to 9 overnight. Shower at 2:17 Saturday. Mostly sunny Sunday morning. Chance of a shower at 2 in the evening, and a top of 19.
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0: 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Dexy's Midnight Runners, Come On Eileen with Roxette. It Must Have Been Love. We had the Blues Brothers and Shake Your Tail Feather. Hey, Secret Sounds back again tomorrow morning inside the Big Show with yours truly. Yes, I'm on double duty, by the way, because Jules is not on the well list. Not that I mind. I enjoy being with you through 3BA afternoons. And enjoy being back with you for the Friday edition of the Big Show tomorrow for Metro with the Secret Sound jackpot sitting at $100. 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The drive home continues, and of course we're in the middle of school getting out, so please pay attention to those school zones. Down to 40Ks until 4 this afternoon. The Doors on the way, and Alanis Morissette at 3BA.
1: 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Mouth is. 3BA's Rocktober is here. Right through Rocktober, PT's blowing the dust off the 3BA record collection, playing the big rock songs Time for God. 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

0: Better music and more of it. 3BA is 102.3 The Knack and My Sharona, Michael Jackson, and Wannabe Starting Something. And that wraps up the drive home for me on this Thursday afternoon, the 8th day of October for Harvey Norman Ballarat, where great sleep and great savings happen. Go and see the crew, corner of Gillies and Howard Streets in Wendouree, in that big pink building. Don't forget, Rocktober is back in the big show tomorrow. And your Rocktober tracks, I'm able to give you the early heads up as I'm doing double duty through 3BA afternoons. Robert Palmer and Quiet Riot. They're going to be your two Rocktober tracks in the show tomorrow between 6 and 9. When you hear them, shout out to me. If you're the correct caller on 5332 1023, you go into the draw to be at the Red Hot Summer Tour. Till we talk next, be good, be kind, be you. News at 4, then Jonesy and Amanda.
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1: Still looking great on the road to Savo. There's no delays or breakdowns. As we run out of Melbourne, the Westgate Freeway is starting to slow from Williamstown Road. And the Ring Road is banked up through to the Deer Park Bypass, which is busy to Hopkins Road on the Western Freeway. It's spring season at Freedom. 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That's the latest 3BA traffic.
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2: Hi there, I'm Brett Mack with your local news first. Ballarat manufacturing workers stand to benefit from a major election commitment with a re-elected Labor government promising 150 new fire trucks to be built in Victoria, including here in Ballarat. The $167 million plan includes 50 new FRV trucks, 50 CFA pumpers and pumper tankers, and 50 CFA tankers for frontline firefighters. Premier Ben Carroll saying with hotter and longer fire seasons happening, the government must deliver more. A Ballarat cold storage and food processing facility has sold for more than $21 million in one of the region's major industrial property deals. The Mitchell Park site at 13 Nettles Road is the primary manufacturing and cold storage hub for Australian duck producer Lover Duck, which will remain as tenant under a new 12-year lease. The Industrialist reports the property was acquired by Melbourne-based Collective Capital Investments through a sale and lease-back arrangements. A fundraiser has been launched for a very sick little Ballarat boy. Just last month, 4-year-old Elijah Bradley was diagnosed with high-risk neuroblastoma. Eli's currently in the ICU at the Royal Children's Hospital.
3: He is just so compassionate and goes anywhere he goes. He compliments people and just so smart as well. He's very analytical, loves puzzles, marble runs. He's the type of child we envisioned, like, just doing great things with his life.
2: His grandmother, Teresa Bradley, speaking there. You can help the family by donating via Stand With Elijah on the GoFundMe websites. And Federation TAFE students have built a handcrafted cubby house that's being donated to help raise money for families of premature and sick babies. The cubby will be a major prize at Ballarat's Walk for Prems fundraiser this Sunday, with proceeds supporting Life's Little Treasures Foundation. The project involved building, construction and plumbing students, with Ballarat-based Hames Paint also contributing to the community effort. That's the latest in your local news.
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4: Hey there, I'm Brooke Seychelle. The Coalition claims Labor's credit card surcharge reforms have backfired on small business. The tax office will stop accepting credit card payments after November 30, rather than absorb the processing fees. National Senator Bridget McKenzie has told Nine the government must step in.
5: Prime Minister promised that removing the surcharge would make coffees go down. If somehow Evanesco, Surchargio, Disappearo. Guess what? It doesn't disappear. Businesses are being expected to absorb it.
4: Meantime, mortgage holders are being warned another rate hike is plausible, but far from certain. The prediction comes from leading economist and former Reserve Bank board member, Professor Ian Harper. He's told the ABC the essence of the inflation problem is that demand is running ahead of supply.
6: If we make the market more competitive and more responsive, the likelihood is that productivity would pick up, and that makes it easier to achieve inflation.
4: Prominent Indigenous elder Mick Mundine has been charged over an alleged historical sexual assault. Police began investigating claims last December that the Aboriginal Housing Company CEO assaulted a 15-year-old girl in Sydney in 1986. The 79-year-old brother of late boxer Tony Mundine has been charged with sexual assault and indecency and sexual assault of a person under 16. And Kmart is pulling the camera-equipped smart glasses from shelves as the feds look into privacy concerns with the software. Australia's Information Commissioner is requesting details on how the camera records and where the data is stored.
0: Metrol. 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
4: In sport, Hawthorn youngster Aiden Schubert could soon call the glitter strip home, the 18-year-old requesting a trade to the Suns. The forward had only signed a two-year extension with the Hawks back in June, but is keen to head north after touring the Gold Coast facilities and meeting with coach Damien Hardwick this week. And in the supercars, Kai Allen has posted the fastest time in the opening practice session for this weekend's Bathurst 1000. Jaden Ojeda was second quickest, with David Reynolds third. That's the latest in news and sport.
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0: 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They'll transport you to and from Melbourne Airport. 3BA weather.
9: Sunny this afternoon, fine tonight, tomorrow. Late shower or two after a sunny day and a top of 22, getting down to 9 in the wee hours of Friday morning. Shower or two and 17 Saturday for Sunday. Mostly sunny, slight chance of a shower or two in the evening at a top of 19.
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13: 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Hello, Wiggles.
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21: It's showtime.
22: Good afternoon, Amanda. How are you today?
19: Is that a song?
22: It's a song I've called Good Afternoon, Amanda. How are you today?
19: How's the rest of it go? I'm thrilled to know.
22: Amanda, how are you today? Yeah, it's a work in progress.
19: And ends with, hey, I got given, speaking of hey, I've got a gift for you.
22: For me?
19: Yes. You know how that time you're at the shops.
22: It's not from Kylie Minogue, is it?
19: No, this isn't an oversized T-shirt that doesn't fit you and you're outraged that she doesn't know your size.
22: Well, I haven't seen it for some time in the flesh. I hope she doesn't think that I've ballooned.
19: No, I think you're okay. But when that time you went to the shop, you're putting your trolley away.
22: Yeah.
19: What was in the trolley and you took it home, you ate it, you fed your family. A cooked chook that someone had left behind in a shopping trolley. Well, look what's been released now. I'm giving this to you. How great's this? It's the Bachelor's handbag, an actual bag.
22: Yeah.
19: It's like I'm going to keep mine as a handbag, but you can put this on the back of your bike in case you come across, I don't know, a discarded chicken designed for another family and you want to take it home and feed it to yours.
22: I take umbrage, not with the gift, thank you, that's nice. It wasn't discarded, it was neglected. It was a neglected chicken.
19: It was forgotten because someone's going to go, oh, hang on, okay. I'll just turn around and get my chicken. Hang on a minute.
22: They weren't coming back. They would have got home and they would have looked in the shopping and I've got, oh, where's the chicken? Somewhere between the local shops and their home, the chicken's gone missing.
19: Children, go and find it. What would have been
22: I'm an opportunist.
19: No, let me just ask you this. What would have been your time cut off? Like you said, the chicken was only 20 minutes old because you looked at the timestamp. Would an hour have been too much?
22: Is this coming an ICAC inquiry?
19: Well, for a man who doesn't like congeal.
22: Yeah, I looked at the timestamp and it had been there for 20 minutes.
19: How long would have been too long?
22: An hour.
19: Oh, my goodness. You would have taken a chicken that was discarded an hour before.
22: Yeah, hour's okay. Well, when you go for a picnic that you seem to like to do, you take chicken along with you.
19: But that's
22: bereft of refrigeration.
19: But I've sourced it. I know where I've got it from. I've purchased it for starters. Okay. And I have a level of control over the situation. Me just finding it there.
22: I feel like I should be speaking on one of those stick microphones.
19: Like a press conference.
22: With a little glass of water next to me. Yeah. While you just
19: and your hands should shake as you're answering the questions.
22: About this chicken.
19: I put it to you. Anyway, there's a bachelor's handbag for you to be getting on with. Actually, my Anita, who's a Canadian, was calling it the gentleman's handbag. I think you'll find it's the bachelor's handbag.
22: It's a great bag.
19: It's insulation. It's brilliant. I'm going to use it as an actual handbag.
22: It's a satchel, almost.
19: It's a satchel.
22: Like Indiana Jones. And he was an opportunist.
19: Take away chook.
22: He stole heaps of stuff.
19: If you can't get those orbs, why don't you get a chook?
22: He was always nicking stuff. We have an action-packed show today. Thursday, we do enjoy our hot lap, although yesterday we sort of, you know.
19: Let's face it, we're going to give it away no matter what happens.
22: No matter.
19: But also, Double A Chattery is a really interesting one today for everyone can listen, obviously, but particularly for women. It's changed how I feel about my bladder, and I'm retraining my bladder.
22: Instagram.
19: Forget how to train your dragon.
22: Makes its return, and we can't do anything until we do the Fast Five. It's Jonesy and Amanda driving you home for Jam Nation.
13: Jonesy and Amanda. Jonesy and Amanda.
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0: Hello there, it's Jonesy Demander driving you home this Thursday, the 8th of October, and it's time.
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0: Time for the Fast Five. Five questions. Can you go all the way and answer all five questions correctly? That new bachelor's handbag you gave me, the Woolworths chicken bag.
5: Yeah.
0: It's perfect for stashing a long neck of beer in there, and no one knows it's in there.
5: I do now. We all know now because you just told us.
0: Know, but you could walk Johnny down the street and people would just think you're going home.
5: Look at there goes Johnny down the street.
0: Just going home to feed your family.
5: I wonder where he stole that chicken from, they'll say.
0: No, you've got a stash of refreshment in there. That's probably the greatest gift you've ever given me.
5: You're welcome.
0: Emma is in Sandhurst. Hello, Emma.
6: Hello.
5: Hi, Emma. We haven't even told you your prize. If you get question five right,
0: yeah,
5: you're going to get an unlimited 12-month Amaysim plan. So let's see if we can get you there. How you ready to kick off?
6: Sounds good.
5: All right. Question one. Which famous gothic horror novel did Bram Stoker write?
6: God. No idea. I'm out.
5: Oh, sorry, Emma.
0: Ryan is in Penshurst.
5: Hello, Ryan.
7: Hi, how are you going?
5: Very well, thank you. Bram Stoker wrote a famous gothic horror novel. What was it?
7: Dracula?
5: Dracula.
0: Yeah, Dracula.
5: Or, when he gives you a wedgie, Jocula.
0: That's actually very funny.
5: Oh, that's the first time you've ever spontaneously laughed at me, ever.
0: Today, you've given me a gift, now you're making me laugh.
5: Wow.
0: What is this?
5: What is this?
0: Am I having a stroke?
5: Oh, no, I'm not doing that. That's three things.
0: Let's play Cover Me.
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5: Ryan, this is a country cover by Steven Seagals. Oh, is that instead of Steven Seagal?
0: Yeah.
5: Of which song?
12: Went down the highway, through the limits, we hit the town. 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
0: Any ideas there, Ryan?
7: Fight for your life.
0: Oh.
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0: You're thinking Beastie Boys. 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
0: Fast Five's going very well. We are up to question number...
5: number two, and this is going to Mick in Warrimoo. Hello, Mick.
6: How are you, Jonesy and Amanda?
5: Good, very thanks, well. We're going to play Cover Me.
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5: So, this is a country cover by Steve and Seagulls. See if you can guess what song it is.

0: Oh, we've pretty much given it away. Mick, I think.
1: Do you know the song, Mick?
2: I heard the song the other day on one of the reels on Facebook. It's Thunderstruck.
0: Yeah. Thank you, Brian. The groom of the stool was a high-ranking English official responsible for assisting the monarch with what? Was it A, maintenance of the throne, B, their bodily functions, or C, grooming the royal horses?
1: The groom of the stool, was it A, B, or C?
2: The groom of the stool. I'm
1: going to
2: go with the throne.
1: No, he wasn't the maintenance of the throne.
0: Shannon's in Mortlock.
1: Hello, Sharon. Shannon?
3: How are you?
0: Very well.
1: The groom of the stool. This is a job that was very prestigious. It was a high-ranking English official responsible for assisting the monarch with what? Was it their bodily functions or grooming the royal horses?
3: The bodily functions.
1: It was. And it was because they were with the monarch, the king,
0: yep,
1: in his most intimate moments. They got all the goss. They, you know, talk about spilling the tea.
0: Mm.
1: They were a confidant, yeah, of the monarch, and therefore it was a highly prestigious position. So you did have to look after his bot.
0: But he can do it himself.
1: No, they didn't. And Henry VIII was huge.
0: Oh, he was dreadful.
1: No, they didn't look after themselves. That's the point.
0: So King Charles did all this?
1: King Charles can look after himself. We're talking about historically. The modern kings don't have groom of the stool.
0: He's got those big fat fingers. It'd be hard with the old fly.
1: They don't have grooms of the stool now. Well, you think of applying.
0: Yeah, why wouldn't I? Naturally.
1: I've got a sponge, I've got a stick. I'm ready to go. It's a natural move from media.
0: What breed of dog is Gromit from Wallace and Gromit, Shannon?
1: Oh, wow.
3: Oh, he is.
1: I can picture him, but I don't know what breed it would be.
0: No, I wouldn't know. Marnie's in Coburg.
1: Hello, Marnie.
4: Hello.
1: So, Marnie, you know Gromit from Wallace and Gromit, the dog?
4: Yes.
1: What breed of dog was he?
4: He's a beagle.
1: He's a beagle in the same way that Snoopy's a beagle, really? In that he kind of looks like that.
0: But
1: neither of them look like
0: which
1: beagles.
0: Which one's Wallace and which one's Gromit?
1: Well, Gromit is the dog, as we've just established.
0: And Wallace
1: here.
0: Is there.
1: He's the human.
0: Snoopy was a beagle.
1: Yeah. Are you okay?
0: I have no.
1: Have you started writing your job application?
0: I have no further questions, Your Honour.
1: Question five.
0: Here we go, Marnie.
1: This is for you, Marnie.
0: This is you.
1: The Australian men's cricket team are set to face which country in a 3-Test series starting tomorrow?
4: Bangladesh.
1: No.
0: Am I right? Is this the first time they've been back to this place since a certain thing?
1: I don't know. Is it? Yes. Well, we'll explain more when we've given you the answer.
0: Okay. Joe's in Oran Park.
1: Hello, Joe.
5: Hello. How are you going,
1: Very
5: guys?
1: Very well.
0: Great, Joe.
1: So the men's cricket team, who are they facing? Where are they going for their 3-Test series that starts tomorrow?
5: That would be South Africa.
0: South Africa.
1: Is that the first time they've been there since apartheid?
0: No, not that incident. No, the sandpaper gate.
1: Oh, is that where that happened?
0: Yeah.
1: Well, we've got Bunnings here.
0: Do you think the South Africans will let that go, Joe?
5: Could go either way.
0: No, I think they'll.
1: You think they'll remind us?
0: I think they'll be leaning right into that one. Joe, congratulations. You've won the jam pack. It's all coming away. An unlimited 12-month Maysim plan. Escape your pricey telco with great mobile deals at a Maysim. Joe, thank you.
5: Oh, wow. Cool. Thank you.
1: Thank you, Joe.
0: You, like Joe, could play the Fast Five, jonesyatamanda.com.au. In the meantime, one of Amanda's old alma maters is going to be joining us on the show. So you went to university with Chris Hammer.
1: I did, and he went on to become a famous author. Yeah. And I went on to do this. To talk about groom of the stool.
0: Step up from groom of the stool.
1: Is it? I'm not sure.
0: We'll talk to Chris next. It's Jonesy and Amanda driving you home for Jam Nation.
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0: Hello there. It's Jonesy and Amanda driving you home across Australia. I love Thursday afternoon or Friday Junior, as we call it, because, it's Sneaky Pie Thursday. You can have a pie.
1: Sneaky Pie Thursday. Sneaky Pie Thursday. Rolls off the tongue.
0: Well, because you go and sneak it out of the little bain-marie. And you might have a beer because it's Friday Junior. And AA Chattery drops today. This is a podcast you do with your forensic psychologist friend, Anita McGregor.
1: Well, yes, it's not so much about forensic psychology. Well, it rarely is. But this time, AA Chattery, it drops, as you said, drops your dax because we're hoping not to wet them. That's a roundabout way of saying we're talking to a woman who has actually changed my life since this interview. Her name is Rasheen. And she is a female physiotherapist, but she's known in England as the Leaks Lady. Many women have bladder issues. Let's just say it. There's nothing embarrassing about it, and particularly after you have children. There's a couple of issues that are going on. I often joke that my bladder is the size of a budgerigar's bladder and I have to go to the toilet every 20 seconds. I am retraining myself to not do that, and it's already working.
0: It affects men, though, as well, doesn't it?
1: Well, I don't know how the men's anatomy works, so we're not talking. Maybe is a male bladder the same, but I'll tell you what the different. I'll tell you what she told us.
0: Okay.
1: Because everyone's told when you have babies, or even if you don't, to do your Kegel exercises. These are the exercises where you contract your pelvic floor muscles to tighten them so you don't have leakage. Well, leakage is one thing, the kind of thing if you sneeze and you wear your pants and stuff like that. But urgency is another thing where you constantly feel like, I might have to go to the toilet. And they're two different things. And this is what I found fascinating.
2: So the bladder is a muscle. Think of it like a muscular balloon. And it loves a habit. It really does. And over time, we usually get into bad habits. Now, I am not blaming anybody for this. It's a really natural thing. You've come home, you've put your keys in the bowl, dropped off your bag. You know, I need the loo. And you pop to the loo. Now, over time, that can turn into this, you get to the front door, you get your key out and you're about to wet yourself because you just can't wait anymore to go to the toilet. So it's about breaking that habit and retraining your bladder to chill when you get home, basically.
1: Because what she said is that your bladder is constantly filling, and when it's like a third full, you get a subliminal message or subconscious message. Your body is telling your bladder is telling your brain, hey, we're about a third full. Then it might be a half full. You might get a little bit more of a message, but you're not supposed to be aware of that yet. When it gets about two thirds full, then you may become aware that, yes, sooner or later I might have to empty my bladder. Mm-hmm. You shouldn't know about it until then. But we have trained our brains to suddenly be aware of it at the first moment. And we've trained it by doing those kinds of things. You walk inside, you put your keys in the bowl, quick, I have to go to the toilet. You do a wee while you're in the shower. So you hear running water. Quick, my bladder needs emptying. I'll do a preemptive wee before I get in my car. You're training your bladder that the moment it's got a little bit in it, you need to empty it. And if you think, well, there was some in there, that's because it's constantly filling. But this has changed how I think at night. If I wake up and think, oh, do I need to go to the loo? I tell myself, no, your bladder has got a little bit in it, but it shouldn't be full yet. You don't need to. And I've been going back to sleep.
0: You actively say this?
1: Yeah, I do. I'm retraining my bladder. And in the meantime, that while you're training it, she gives us steps as well to do in that urgency that if you're heading towards the door, you've got your keys out and you think you're going to wet yourself. She said, walk backwards in the last little bit. If it's safe, walk backwards or use your non-dominant hand to open the door. Trick your brain into not thinking about it because it's wiring. It's your bladder giving your brain a message. And you can change it. Obviously, if you have a massively full bladder, that's a different story.
0: Sure.
1: But most of the time, it's just what you've trained your body that this equals that. Mm. And you can retrain it. I found it incredible.
0: And it's just those little triggers. I'll remember that at my next swingers party when I put my keys in the bowl.
1: Oh, look, he's wet himself. But it's absolutely fascinating. It has changed my life and I'm retraining my bladder.
0: That's the beauty of AA Chattery.
1: It really
0: it drops
1: is.
0: Today. 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

0: It's Jonesy and Amanda driving you home.
1: This man is an old member of my alma mater. Is that what we say? We went to university together.
0: You went to uni together?
1: But forget that. He's a heaps wicked brainiac. Chris Hammer. He's one of Australia's biggest crime writers. He's behind books including Scrublands, Trust, Legacy. He's got a new book, Full Circle, which is his first, I think, standalone thriller. Mm. So it's not a series. It's about a man who becomes caught up in murder, family secrets and a powerful dynasty. Actually, it's been compared. Let me just tell you this. It's sort of been, it's like Succession with a touch of The Big Short and The Great Gatsby.
0: Well,
1: got it all.
0: It's a lot of genres.
1: Chris Hammer joins us right here, right now. Hello, Chris.
0: Hello, Chris.
2: G'day. Good to be with you.
0: I'm loving your Zoom background. You're in. It looks like you're sitting in a bookstore or a library. Or is that just your house?
2: I'm in the Simon & Schuster offices in Melbourne.
0: Nice. It looks good.
1: They haven't loaded up your books behind you, have they? I can't see them.
0: Mm.
1: There's one. Are you one of those people that goes into a bookshop, and I know other authors who do this, or they get their friends to and rearrange them so your book is at the front of the display?
2: No, but I've had publishers who do that.
0: Manor and I both had books out. I certainly did that.
1: Did you?
0: Yeah, I'd get my one and put it right at the front. I'd even stand by the counter and say, gee, that Brendan Jones, 50 Shadow Shift, 50.
1: Shifty.
0: That's a good read. Oh, I'd buy that if I was going on a long flight.
1: How embarrassing. You and Bryn Edelston fighting over the front space.
0: Bryn Edelston.
1: Chris, this book touches on the stock market. And when I saw you, I said, will I understand it? Because I don't know anything about the stock market. Reassure all of us that we don't need to know anything.
2: You don't need to know anything about the financial markets. I have resisted the old journalistic imperative, temptation to inform people. It's the background. And what it is, it's a hedge fund that destroys the wealth of other companies in order to make money itself, based on real life practices, very kind of dodgy practices, but practices guaranteed to make enemies. Ooh. Because if they're making money, other people are losing money, which, if you think about it, is a perfect motivation to murder people.
0: Can I ask a really dumb question? What's a hedge fund? You hear it bandied about all the time, and I always nod my head saying, I think I know what that is, but I have no idea what it is.
2: All you need to know is they've got lots of money and they'll do whatever it takes to make more.
1: Mm. When you write a book like this or with any of the topics that you cover, how much of a deep dive, like, do you know any of this stuff or do you have to go and say to people, assume I know nothing and tell me, because you're going to weave your story through it?
2: No, I just pretend I know what I'm talking about. And what I do, I don't do a deep dive into research because, for me, that'll just become this kind of prolonged and elaborate form of procrastination.
1: Right.
2: what I

0: I'll try and write the story as best I can with a little help from Google and whatever. And then once I'm finished, I'll talk to someone who knows all about it and kind of retrospectively fact check.
1: Okay.
2: Have you ever thought maybe writing a story about your times at university with a young Amanda here?
1: And maybe reference the Claret Club?
0: Look, I would. The trouble is I can't, because of the Claret Club, I can't actually remember much of it. So that I would really have to make that up, and I'm not sure. I don't think there are any reliable authorities to ask about what happens there.
2: So no. it's no bodice ripper?
1: This one?
2: No, if it was about you.
1: Oh, no, please, no. I wore a Spencer all the way through my tertiary education.
2: Here we go, a Spencer ripper. That's a new thing. Forget about your fairy porn.
1: You have to work harder to get a Spencer off. There's a bit of static electricity. There's a lot of stuff going on.
2: Chris,
0: of course, nothing untoward happened at university.
1: No, of course not.
2: Gee, you really jumped to that.
0: Very boring book.
2: And also, I didn't even ask that question.
1: I was always shocked that, you know, go, wow, there's an author. Someone got a job out of this.
2: Didn't you spew claret, though, everywhere?
1: No,
2: Amanda?
1: I watched someone become a human red fountain. And it was many years later when I actually sipped a nice glass of red wine. I thought, is this what red wine is?
2: Right.
1: I just thought claret was like vinegar.
2: Andrew Denton was part of this as well.
1: Yeah.
2: Yeah, right. So you, Chris, Andrew Denton.
1: That was just the three of us at the uni. That was all that went through.
2: Well, look at you, Chris. You're doing so well, and I'm enjoying the book at the moment. It's Full Circle. It's available now. Chris Hammer, thank you for joining us.
0: Thank you so much.
2: It's Jonesy and Amanda driving you home for Jam Nation. 80s hits you love.
3: 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Hey Jude, don't let me down. 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Ballarat's 3BA.
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11: Hi there, I'm Brett Mack with your local news first. Ballarat detectives are investigating an alleged car theft and assault in Urquhart Street after a resident confronted offenders in the early hours last Friday. Police say the man was struck over the head and left bleeding on the street when the offenders fled in a small blue vehicle. Investigators believe graffiti tags found on several Ballarat central businesses were painted shortly before the incident and may help identify those responsible. Anyone with information is being urged to contact Crime Stoppers. The search is on for a foundation principal at Ballarat's newest primary school. The school, which will cater for about 100 kids to start with, will be located off Greenhalls Road in Winter Valley. Tom Sexton, who heads up Catholic education for the Diocese of Ballarat, says it makes sense to get the school's leader in place as soon as possible.
12: Well, there's an enormous amount of tasks to be done to start a new school. I've learnt that the sooner you can get the principal involved in all of that, making those decisions rather than inheriting someone else's decisions, the better. So we think best practice is to have a new principal here working with us from the start of next year.
11: The City of Ballarat is calling for more volunteers with a range of opportunities available for residents aged 13 and over. Mayor Tracy Hargrave says volunteers play a vital role in supporting the community and helping people stay connected. Positions are available across youth programs, visitor services, family support and activities for older residents. Updating sport, and the future direction of Ballarat's pre-eminent football league remains under a cloud after another board resignation. Ballarat Football Netball League will begin the search for a new chairman, with Rob Simmons vacating the role. Rob telling the newsroom it's disappointing it's come to this. It's been a year of boardroom turmoil for the BFNL, with all female board members resigning mid-season. That's the latest in your local news.
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14: Hello, I'm Monique Crichton. The youngest of the Snowtown serial killers has been seen in the South Australian community briefly for the first time in decades. James Vlasakis filmed walking out of the Adelaide Pre-Release Centre earlier today. The 46-year-old is spending a year there after being granted parole following 26 years in prison. If you're visiting Sydney soon, you might notice heavily armed police. A new armed response command involving 250 officers on the beat with long arm rifles will focus on so-called high-risk settings such as sports stadiums and places of worship in the wake of the Bondi terror attack.
15: The armed response command is not only about making sure the community is safe, it's also about making sure they feel safe. They will be a public presence and a deterrence to those that want to commit harm.
14: That's Police Chief Commissioner Mal Lanyon. Prominent New South Wales Indigenous elder Mick Mundine has been released on bail after being charged with historical child sexual assault offences. The 79-year-old was arrested this morning following an investigation into assaults against a then 15-year-old girl in Sydney in 1986. He's the brother of late boxer Tony Mundine and uncle of Anthony Mundine, and is back in court next week. And it looks like the Duchess of Sussex is getting back into the swing of things in London. Meghan Markle spotted dining with Malala Yousafzai at luxury hotel Claridge's in Mayfair. The pair joined forces back in 2020 to promote girls' education rights.
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14: Spot the countdown's on to the Australian Tennis Open. New Tennis Australia boss Andrew Abdo launching January's Grand Slam today.
16: How good is it that Australia has a Grand Slam? How good is it that Victoria and Melbourne is hosting the entire world.
14: That's thanks to Seven. Tickets are now on sale. There'll be more seats with plans for a new temporary stand. And days after winning the NRL Grand Final with the Roosters, Spencer Lemieux has been granted early release from his contract in order to switch clubs. That's the latest in news and sport.
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20: 3BA weather.
21: Sunny this afternoon, fine tonight. Tomorrow, late shower or two after a sunny day and a top of 22, getting down to 9 in the wee hours of Friday morning. Shower or two and 17 Saturday for Sunday. Mostly sunny, slight chance of a shower or two in the evening at a top of 19.
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33: It's showtime.
2: My fondest memories when I was on the corporate teat was going to any of the Grand Prix, particularly the Melbourne.
1: It was a great weekend, and I'm not necessarily a Formula One fan, but that weekend is just absolutely brilliant. Remember being there with Miguel Maestro, he said, let's go upstairs and watch the noise.
2: Yeah.
1: What he meant was, let's watch the action, but it is noise.
2: And I've said this the other day, when Miguel Maestro met Sam Newman, and Sam Newman said, what's with those pants? And Miguel said, thank you, amigo.
1: Yeah, with his pink pants.
2: I said, I didn't even say to Miguel, I think Sam's ragging on your dacks,
1: no,
2: mate.
1: No,
2: they were bright pink.
1: Miguel gets away with it.
2: He does.
1: But the characters you see at the Grand Prix, the diehards, the peacocks, the dilettantes, everyone comes together.
2: The roulettes, what about the roulettes?
1: Everyone has a great time.
2: It's a great thing.
1: We'd like you to be there.
2: Do you reckon we can get in? Do you want a bit of side speak? Can we get back on the teat?
1: No, Brendan.
2: Why can't we get?
1: Because we're
2: on
1: giving
2: the
1: these tickets away.
2: Yeah, but we should be on.
1: We're giving these tickets away. We've got two tickets to the Grand Prix.
2: Stupid pandemic ruined
1: and
2: it for everyone.
1: On Monday, all the winners go into the draw to get grandstand VIP tickets.
2: And the only way you can do this, jonesyandamanda.com.au. 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
2: Jonesy and Demander's
0: Hot Lap. I love it. I want to get back on the corporate teat. Remember the days of the corporate teat? That was the greatest thing in the world.
3: You can always pay and go. That's right, this is you I'm talking to. The Grand Prix is a great, great weekend.
0: It's so
3: good.
0: It
3: is brilliant. And the race day itself is the most exciting thing of all time.
0: It's so good. And we want to get you on the team. We're going to give you 30 seconds to give us five answers that fit within the category that we're about to name for you. Mel is in Torquay. Mel joined us by signing up to jonesydemander.com.au. Nothing weird. You didn't have to do too much. Is it arduous, Mel, doing that, by the way?
4: Oh my God, I can't believe I got chosen. I'm so excited. I've never been to the Grand Prix and, you know, I listened to your show and then as soon as I saw this, I'm like, oh my God, Jonesy and Amanda, you have to send me to the Grand Prix because I've never been.
0: Well, we want you to be there, Mel.
3: Yes,
0: we want
3: see.
0: You there.
4: There. Thank you.
0: So that's more reason for us to be down there. Because we should schmooze with Mel. Maybe we should get a tent going.
3: With Mel tent.
0: We'll get a tent. Just you, me and Mel. A little three-person tent.
3: Well, this isn't going to be very arduous for you, Mel. If you heard us yesterday, you would know that we try very hard to get you over the line with this.
0: Yeah, we want you to win,
3: is it
0: Mel.
3: 30 seconds? That's a hell of a long time.
0: Mm-hmm.
3: You have to give us five examples of the category we are about to give you in 30 seconds to win tickets to the Grand Prix. And if you get them right, or you fill your obligations within that time, you'll go into the draw to get VIP tickets. You'll be in the grandstand.
0: Yeah, what she said. Mel, today's category is

0: animals.
1: Five animals.
2: Dog, cat, cow, horse, and bird.
0: There it is.
1: Done it.
0: Here she goes. Here goes Speed Racer.
1: No tickets to Mensa, but you are off to the Grand Prix.
0: What are you doing? I'm sure we could have said engine types and you would have named it, I'm sure, Mel. I feel there's a wankle in there. That's a rotary engine, which Mel already knows. Congratulations, Mel.
2: Thanks, guys. You've made my day.
0: Oh, good.
2: And I'll have to take a photo and send it to you guys.
1: Please do.
0: You're presuming we're not going to be there, Mel.
1: I think you can present. You can presume correctly.
0: We will get back on the teat. Don't you worry about that. You have won two Sunday GA passes to the Formula One Australian Grand Prix, but you've gone into the running for a VIP upgrade. If you win, you'll be watching for the grandstand. Mel, congratulations.
2: Thanks so much, guys. Honestly, I'm just so thrilled.
1: Unreal.
0: Good on you, Mel.
1: All right, we'll play again tomorrow.
0: It's lights out in Melbourne. Don't miss the Formula One Moët and Chandon Australian Grand Prix 2027 in April. 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JonesyDemanded.com.au. We'll call someone tomorrow. It could be you. That is all. Hang on. Crank it. It's Jonesy Demanda driving you home for Jam Nation.
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0: Hello there. It's Jonesy and Amanda driving you home this Thursday afternoon.
1: Can I ask about a personal question about your family? And I don't, I mean, I know that you're happy to talk about this, but
0: sure.
1: I want to check. Your daughter's pregnancy. How's she going?
0: Yeah, Rome, she's going well. She, my daughter is going to have twins, little identical twins. And there's no, we do have twins in the family. My late grandfather, Fred, he was a twin and his brothers were twins.
1: Only around one in 250 pregnancies result in identical twins. That's 0.4% of all pregnancies.
0: It is kind of freaky.
1: So having twins, I'm sure when you find that out, it must be exciting, but also the workload, wow. But identical twins, there's something otherworldly about the connection they will have, don't you think?
0: Yeah.
1: Do you talk about that?
0: Yes, we do. We do a bit. Because Rome will say, I hope they don't, you know, turn into the twins from The Shining, those creepy little kids in The Shining.
1: Why would they be that?
0: Well, that was terrible because they got chopped up into bits in The Shining.
1: Oh, spoiler alert. I haven't might get back and watch that again.
0: You haven't seen The Shining?
1: I have seen that.
0: Okay, and there's other twins, those, you know, those lovely ladies. Oh, I don't mind them, the two twins.
1: They were amazing.
0: And they witnessed something, the eyewitnesses.
1: These are amazing young women, and they went viral. They are bird rescuers, particularly pelican rescuers in Queensland, and there was an incident where they were on the news saying that there'd been some sort of incident with a gun. And the world went crazy over their eyewitness views.
2: Well, we were cleaning out birds and we heard this big bang. We said, oh no, another car accident. So we drop everything and we went running out the front. We seen mum running out from the house up there. And then other cars were pulling up and checking to see.
0: I think it's kind of nice. Okay. I don't know.
2: And one guy, he was up there with our mum, and he went up there.
1: I want to hear the gun bit.
2: He was coming back down towards us, and he goes, run. He's got a gun. and our heart started to pound, and I said, oh, mum, where's mum? Yeah. And poor mum was stuck up there, but apparently our brave mum.
1: It's fascinating to listen to.
0: Imagine Journo doing that. Do you keep it rolling or not?
1: The whole world went crazy.
0: Yeah.
1: But not all identical
0: twins
1: are that.
0: But I think that's sweet.
1: There is those two have a very strong connection.
0: Yeah.
1: But I'm fascinated about the identical twin or not even any twin connection.
0: Well, I like the idea of Wonder Twins. Remember the TV show Wonder Twins?
3: It's time to put our XOR experience to use.
4: Wonder Twin powers, activate!
1: That about again?
0: Jemima Rice got a perplexed face.
5: Why does she get to be an eagle but he has to be water?
0: Well, she gets to pick animals from the animal kingdom.
1: To turn into?
0: Yeah, and he becomes elements. So it's not just water. He could be fire.
5: Just liquids.
0: No. He could be fire. He could be wind.
1: Oh. You got a head start.
0: I think he could be ice as well.
1: So they're twins. Who divvied up the powers?
0: Well, I don't know. She would take the form of, like, she'd always be a sexy puma.
1: You know, you made us come and have a look at the screen because you said she's got a good rack. You said that.
0: Yes, well, you don't need to.
1: She's a cartoon, Brendan. Let me point this out to you, Brendan. They're not identical twins.
0: Have I ever explained to you about off air?
1: You know they're not identical twins because he's a he and she's a she, for starters.
0: Yes, thank you,
1: but
0: Sheila.
1: But let's discuss.
0: I'm just saying she was drawn very well. Hannah and Barbera, they would have gone, okay, mate, that's enough of that.
1: She was drawn very well.
0: She was drawn very well. You know.
1: Anyway, this is what I'd like to discuss. Is twin power.
0: Ah, do you have one of twin powers?
1: She's got twin
0: powers. This could be a... She's...
1: The seat in the costume. Twin powers. Are you a twin?
0: Yeah. Do you have twin powers?
1: Do you have twin powers? Can you sense what's going on with the other? Do you have stories where you knew something was happening? What are your twin stories?
0: The tribal drum will beat for this.
4: When your twin powers activate.
0: I'll become a sexy puma. You become a bucket of water. It's Jonesy and Amanda driving you home for Jam Nation.
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1: A great Thursday, Arvo. On the roads around town, there's no delays or breakdowns. As we run out of Melbourne, the Westgate Freeway is still busy from Williamstown Road, and the Ring Road has a slow run as well through to the Deer Park Bypass, which is slowing Tompkins Road on the Western Freeway. 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Hurry in store today only at Freedom. That's the latest 3BA traffic.
0: Ballarat 3BA. Hey.

0: Hello there, it's Jonesy and Amanda across Australia driving you home. Twins, really, when you think about it, are a wonderful, amazing thing.
1: They are, and I know how thrilled you were when you told me that your daughter was having twins, how exciting it
0: was.
1: Well,
0: I was worried because she was deathly sick, really bad morning sickness, and the ultrasound had missed that she was...
1: So she'd had an ultrasound.
0: She had an ultrasound, but they didn't spot the second one, the second twinny, and then... came to pass that indeed she's having twins.
1: Which you can imagine why that would give you morning sickness. There's a lot of chemistry, a lot of stuff going on. But what's even, I mean, twins are extraordinary, but what seems even more amazing to me, identical twins.
0: Yeah.
1: The connection between them. Take this for example.
2: If people don't like us talking together, you can turn the volume down.
0: I could listen to that all day.
1: I love it. I love
0: that. That could be my. That could be my granddaughters.
1: Yeah, it's fascinating. So we thought we'd delve into Wonder Twin Powers.
0: Yep, the tribal drum will beat for this.
3: Wonder Twin Powers, activate!
0: They join rings, and that's what they know. Ryan, ring rings on the finger rings.
1: Ring rings?
0: Yeah, they join rings, yeah. And they turn into...
1: Do we ever meet their parents who talk in that series about what it's like to raise twins? Their cartoon parents?
0: No.
1: Okay.
0: No, I don't recall. I just recall... The twins.
1: I know what you recall. Her twins were on her own.
0: They were drawn very well. Fergus has joined us.
1: Hello, Fergus. So presumably you're a twin.
4: Good afternoon.
0: Hey, Fergus.
4: Hi. Good afternoon, guys. Yeah, look, I am a twin. We're fraternal.
1: Mm-hmm.
4: But we don't have any wonder. I think our wonder power's fighting.
1: Oh, really? And do you mean serious fighting or just your physical punch, you know, rubbing each other, that kind of thing?
4: No, just rubbing each other up the wrong way. And I think, you know, but our dear departed mum... said many years ago that we fought in the womb and we're still fighting to this day.
1: Despite that, is there a sort of a thing that keeps you together because you are twins?
4: Oh, look, probably that, the fact that we are twins. We've got two older sisters who are 9 and 10 years older than us. So, you know, we had a different upbringing, I guess, to most because our sisters don't have kids because they brought us up to some degree.
0: Right.
4: But I did, when I rang up, I did tell a bit of a story because when we were about four, we were given a Christmas, for one Christmas, there was some chocolate cherry liqueurs and my twin brother knocked mine out of my hand and I weed on him. And my mum she didn't beat the bejesus out, but she gave me a fairly hefty smack.
0: Yeah.
4: And it's gone down in folklore amongst my kids about what I did to... My brother's gay, and they call him Uncle Glenda. So what I did to Uncle Glenda.
1: Who gives a four-year-old liqueur chocolate?
0: Yeah, but there's so many...
1: There are so many elements to that story.
0: And what,
1: story.
0: You can wee on cue, Fergus, as a power?
4: I was four.
0: Yeah, but still, that's
1: 4-year-olds
0: pretty,
1: are always ready to wee.
0: Yeah, but that's pretty good. Yeah. Like, you know, he eats the chocolate liqueur, and then... The gates are open.
1: Yeah. Fergus, I've enjoyed this enormously.
0: Uncle/Auntie Glenda.
1: Brilliant.
0: Fergus, thank you. It's Jonesy and Amanda driving you home for Jam Nation.
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12: Hi, I'm Sally Pearson. Roosters NRLW star Isabel Kelly has been named to captain the Gillaroos for the upcoming Rugby League World Cup. Australia has named a 23-player squad, which includes three debutants. The Aussie cricket side has had their final hit out ahead of the one-day series against Bangladesh, starting tomorrow in Brisbane. Talia McGrath will lead the Aussie side, with Sophie Molyneux ruled out. Brisbane Lions AFLW star Courtney Hodder has revealed the reason behind her absence this season, the 26-year-old confirming she's expecting her first child in April.
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0: Ballarat's 3BA. When it comes to the greatest music, we mean songs like this.

0: Jonesy and Amanda driving you home. That's a large shirt, Kylie. If you're going to send me another shirt, large.
1: Not what did she give you? The XXXXXXL.
0: I just feel that it was a little bit big. You know, it was for the AFL Grand Final.
1: I don't think she personally packed them.
0: I think she did. Her and Danny probably sat there, and Danny would have said, because she has sense, she would have said, Kylie, come on, he's not extra large. Anyway,
1: your daughter is having twins.
0: Yes.
1: And I find this absolutely...
0: And I come from my family. There's a lot of twins in my family.
1: Really?
0: My cousins, Simon and Andrew, are twins.
1: Are Simon and Andrew identical twins?
0: You know, it's... Yeah, aren't they? Oh, this is terrible. I don't know that. Yeah, because we used to call them the twinnies when we were kids.
1: Yeah, but twins don't have to be identical.
0: I'll have to ask Barney Pat. We should get her on the line. She listens to the show. She loves you. She loves the piano.
1: And not you.
0: She's not so fond of. But she loves you.
1: I bet you, Auntie Pat. I like her.
0: Auntie Pat is lovely. Now, Simon and Andrew, when we were younger, we all used to look like a lot of people thought that we were triplets.
1: Right.
0: Because we all looked the same.
1: And dressed alike till you're in your teens.
0: It was all velour back in those days and corduroy pants. But whenever the boys, you'd see them, it was almost like.
1: Did they have a connection?
0: Yeah. Yeah. They used to hold each other's ears. They used to hold each other's ears in Auntie Pat's womb.
1: They probably did in the womb. That's right. And did they. Did they speak a secret language?
0: No, not really, but they were just always, whenever the twinnies came round, you knew it was going to be fun. And that's, I think twinnies bring fun.
1: I hope you're not going to call your grandchildren twinnies.
0: Yeah, of course I'm going to call them
1: when
0: twinnies.
1: When they're 4 and 5 and 6 and 7, they'll be twinnies.
0: So they're 90.
1: But they may want their own identity. You have to think of that, not just the twinnies.
0: Well, they'll have to take that up with their therapist. Grandpa.
1: Grandpa's going to.
0: But I live those girls. Remember those girls that witnessed the shooting?
1: Yeah, yeah, yeah.
2: If people don't like us talking together, you can turn your volume down.
0: I have no beef with that.
1: Fascinating.
0: You would have a heart as hard as stone if you didn't like that.
1: I find it fascinating.
0: I like the idea of twins. My grandfather, late Fred, he was a twin. His brothers were twins.
1: Really?
0: There's twins.
1: So they had two lots of twins in that one family?
0: In the whole family.
1: Identical?
0: You know, I'm going to have to go and do my research on that.
1: But this is the nature of this. The tribal drum is beating for Wonder Twin Powers.
0: Yeah.
3: Wonder Twin Powers, activate!
0: And the Wonder Twins, they weren't identical.
1: No, one was a girl, as you've pointed out, Brendan, drawn like a girl.
0: Very well drawn.
1: One was a boy.
0: Well-drawn girl.
1: They were teens.
0: Yeah, yeah. No, they were adults.
1: They were teenagers, weren't they?
0: No, they're more than that.
1: Oh, okay. Thank you. Make yourself feel better.
0: Carolyn has joined us.
1: Hello, Carolyn.
4: Hi, Andrew and Jonesy. Love the show.
0: Well, thank you.
1: Are you what kind of twin are you?
4: We're identical, my twin sister and I.
1: Oh.
4: Mm-hmm. Yeah, Annabelle's her name.
1: And are you connected in a way that most siblings aren't?
4: Well, I have an older brother and younger sister, and we're all pretty close, but we do have a special connection, yeah.
0: Can you give me any advice, Carolyn? Is there any advice you would give me?
1: Can I start with this before you do that? Would you like to be called the twinnies?
4: We didn't mind that when we were younger. I think as we've got older, though, we sort of want that individuality.
0: Yeah.
4: But, no, it's very exciting news, Jonesy, for your family.
0: Oh,
4: I think just watching their little personalities develop and recognise their individuality, but also how special it is to be a twin at the same time, I think would be my advice, if you can manage that.
1: That is good advice about recognising the differences as well.
0: No, you're right, because you do get lumped in together, don't you? And everyone forgets your name. They always muck up the name. Is that right?
4: Which one are you?

0: Yeah, which one are you? Yeah.
1: Did you ever play tricks, Caroline, and pretend to be the other?
2: We thought about that in high school and we never ended up doing it, which was silly. But I did have a funny story, though, about when we were quite little. We were three and our older brother was five. Mm. So he started school and went down. We lived on a farm growing up, so he'd catch the school bus. And one morning, Mum and Dad were looking everywhere for us on the farm. They were so worried they couldn't find us. Were we in the creek? Were we in a silo? Where were we? I think they were looking for at least half an hour. Oh. And then they drove down the drive and Annabelle and I were holding hands with our bags because we just wanted to go to school with our big brother Nick. So we were singing The Wheels on the Bus Go Round and Round. And Mum said she didn't know whether to give us a big hug or whether to kill us. She was like...
1: Were you walking or were you on the bus?
2: We were just walking down the driveway. Oh. We had like a 3-kilometre driveway. So we were just walking down the drive to catch the bus with Nikki.
1: With your backpacks on.
0: That's so cute.
1: That is so cute.
0: Like, honestly, you could be in the creek or the silo.
1: But no, that is so cute.
0: Carolyn. And say hi to Annabelle for us.
1: That's
0: as well.
1: A lovely story. Thank you.
0: Scotty has joined us.
1: Hello, Scotty.
3: How you going, mate?
0: Good.
1: Very well. You're a twin, I assume?
3: Yes. I'm a second of twins.
1: What does that mean? You're the younger born twin?
3: I'm the youngest born. I believe that I kicked my brother out so I could have more room. But it was only 5 minutes. So
1: you could stretch really those happen. Last right. 5 minutes.
0: Because a lot of people say the first twin out is the more competitive, well, the one that's second is going to be more competitive because the first one was out, they got there first.
1: So the second one tries harder, you mean?
0: Well, yeah, the second one was always going to have a bit of a chip on their shoulder because the other one came out first and
1: becomes
0: is
1: more
0: older.
1: Competitive. Right.
3: Yeah. But on top of everything, all right, so I thought, well, okay, that's fine. And one time we were both at a disco at the same time, but he was at his high school, I was at mine because of my eyesight and everything. So I was at another high school,
1: right?
3: And he got king hit, and I felt every bit of it.
1: Oh, goodness me. Scotty, this is fascinating.
0: So you felt the pain.
1: Did you know that he'd been hit or you just felt sore and didn't know what had happened?
3: I didn't know where the blows were coming from, but I could feel every bloody blow that hit Tim.
1: Wow, Scotty.
0: Was he all right?
3: He got pretty beaten up. I couldn't walk into the house when I got home. My dad picked me up from the disco and everything. I said, I can't go into the house, Dad. He says, why? I said, David's been beat. My brother's been beaten up. So,
0: That's scary.
1: And had David come home by then, or you were the one telling your parents, I think something's happened?
3: He'd been home. He'd been rested and everything.
1: Wow.
3: But there was blood on the step.
1: Wow, Scotty. And do you still have that connection with him?
3: Yeah, I've still got the connection.
1: Yeah, that's amazing.
0: Scotty, thank you.
1: Thank you for sharing
0: Murder
1: that story.
0: Murder on the dance floor, that's what it was back in those days.
1: Yeah, wow.
0: That is freaky.
1: That is a very tight connection. What a ride, Brendan, you are in for, to be up close and personal to the birth and the life of these twins.
0: My wallet's in for a ride.
1: And you're going to love every minute.
0: We might need a new car. I think your car is fine. Mm. I'll be fine.
1: Oh, you're going to love it.
0: Thank you for all your calls. Coming up, Instagram is on the way. JonesyAndAmanda.com.au. It's Jonesy and Amanda driving you home for Jam Nation.
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14: Hi there, I'm Brett Mack with your local news first. Ballarat manufacturing workers stand to benefit from a major election commitment with a re-elected Labor government promising 150 new fire trucks to be built in Victoria, including here in Ballarat. The $167 million plan includes 50 new FRV trucks, 50 CFA pumpers and pumper tankers, and 50 CFA tankers for frontline firefighters. Premier Ben Carroll saying with hotter and longer fire seasons happening, the government must deliver more. A Ballarat cold storage and food processing facility has sold for more than $21 million in one of the region's major industrial property deals. The Mitchell Park site at 13 Nettles Road is the primary manufacturing and cold storage hub for Australian duck producer Lover Duck, which will remain as tenant under a new 12-year lease. The Industrialist reports the property was acquired by Melbourne-based Collective Capital Investments through a sale and lease-back arrangements. A fundraiser has been launched for a very sick little Ballarat boy. Just last month, 4-year-old Elijah Bradley was diagnosed with high-risk neuroblastoma. Eli's currently in the ICU at the Royal Children's Hospital.
15: He is just so compassionate and goes anywhere he goes. He compliments people and just so smart as well. He's very analytical, loves puzzles, marble runs. He's the type of child we envisioned, like, just doing great things with his life.
14: His grandmother, Teresa Bradley, speaking there. You can help the family by donating via Stand With Elijah on the GoFundMe websites. And Federation TAFE students have built a handcrafted cubby house that's being donated to help raise money for families of premature and sick babies. The cubby will be a major prize at Ballarat's Walk for Prems fundraiser this Sunday, with proceeds supporting Life's Little Treasures Foundation. The project involved building, construction and plumbing students, with Ballarat-based Hames Paint also contributing to the community effort. That's the latest in your local news.
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16: Hello, I'm Monique Crichton. Former reality TV star and fitness influencer Sam Wood will remain behind bars after today's bid for bail was rejected. The 46-year-old has appeared in a Queensland court via video link on domestic violence charges. He's been in custody since the weekend. His next appearance is scheduled for late next month. The federal government is under pressure to step in after the ATO's ban on credit card payments. From December, we'll no longer be able to use a credit card to pay tax bills, with the ATO saying it can't absorb the surcharges. The opposition and crossbencher David Pocock calling for a rethink. The South Australian government is a step closer to protecting the state's little penguins from bird flu. It's seeking Commonwealth approval for a vaccination program. It seems many of us are being cost conscious as we plan our next getaway. Skyscanner has found we're still looking at heading overseas in 2027, but Hamilton in New Zealand and Okinawa in Japan are considered the best value. The cost of flights having the biggest impact on where we land. And a rock star's old Lamborghini is up for sale. The 1998 Diablo was once owned by Sir Rod Stewart, but is now being sold by a former Geelong mayor. He has relocated to Thailand and is offloading everything he owns. The supercar is tipped to fetch up to $500,000.
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16: In sport, Bradman Best is among six new faces in the Kangaroos squad for the Rugby League World Cup. The Aussies will be aiming for a fourth straight World Cup victory when they face New Zealand next Thursday in Sydney. Nathan Cleary won't be part of it as he recovers from surgery, but Latrell Mitchell, Reece Walsh and James Tedesco are all set. And Ryan Burton's heading to the Giants as a development coach. The former Port Adelaide player spent seven seasons in the AFL. That's the latest in news and sport.
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18: Remaining fine this evening. Tomorrow, mostly sunny. High chance of showers through the evening, a top of 22 after 9 overnight. Saturday, shower at 2 and 17. Sunday, mostly sunny. Slight chance of a shower at 2 Sunday night, 19 the high. And the very high chance of showers and 17 for Monday.
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0: Showtime. Good afternoon to you.
1: What have you been watching? We haven't spoken about that for a while. Don't talk about free movie. Please don't talk about a free movie.
0: Free movie. The greatest thing in the world. No, you know what I finished watching? And I got in trouble off my daughter for this. Half Man. You know, Richard Gadd?
1: Baby, I like Randy. Him.
0: I was watching that.
1: Oh, yeah.
0: And I didn't even think about it, but there are a lot of homosexual themes in it. So I recommended it to my son-in-law. And he
1: You'll
0: said,
1: like this, you said.
0: Said to my daughter-in-law, what's your dad? Well, he said to my daughter, what's your dad doing? Is he trolling me? Because there's a lot of homosexual
1: But was it
0: things.
1: Good?
0: You know, it is. I'm glad I watched it. I don't know if I'd watch it
1: it's
0: again.
1: It's like Baby
0: but I'd recommend
1: Reindeer
0: it.
1: Is extraordinary.
0: It's but hard
1: it's not,
0: going.
1: It's not pleasurable viewing, but it's amazing. Was that on Stan?
0: That was on Stan, yeah.
1: What else have I been watching? Actually, this is on Stan. You know I'm obsessed with Outlander.
0: Yep.
1: Well, we're up to the second season of the prequel, which is called Blood of My Blood. And I watched the first season, which is amazing. And all the cast were here recently.
0: Mm-hmm.
1: It's the prequel. It's about how the parents, their experiences going through the stones and historically how they all got together in the trials and tribulations.
0: So it's a prequel.
1: It's a prequel and it's just as good as Outlander. I've seen the first season and the second one is I think it's just dropped
0: Is
1: now.
0: It a good prequel? We're not talking Indiana Jones Temple of Doom prequel.
1: I don't know what you're talking about.
0: Well, you've seen Indiana
1: I
0: Jones
1: have,
0: Temple
1: but I lost
0: of Doom.
1: Track. This is
0: that
1: a good
0: was
1: one.
0: A dreadful
1: and
0: prequel.
1: This is the
0: Even
1: same
0: Spielberg
1: thing.
0: Said it was dreadful.
1: It's got hornbags. It's got it's got bodice ripping.
0: Yep.
1: It's got Scottish Highland kind of, it's got historical themes, the Jacobean rites and all that kind of stuff. Okay. Very important, but well, a lot that? Of pashing off. I'm very happy with it.
0: So is Half Man. And if you want to troll your son-in-law, get him to watch
1: it. Do it as well.
0: Coming up, the pub test. This is an interesting one you brought to the table.
1: It's about taking flowers in public, cutting flowers from other people's bits and pieces in public. Cutting people's grass.
0: You ran into a lady that has a dog with a strange name.
1: We'll talk about it next.
0: It's Jonesy and Amanda driving you home for Jam Nation.
2: Jonesy and Amanda.
3: Making the drive home fun. Yeah. And HR, nervous. Jonesy and Amanda.
4: 3BA, 102.3.

0: afternoon to you. It's Jonesy and Amanda driving you home this Thursday afternoon.
1: Look what arrived in the mail, Brendan.
0: Oh, yes.
1: Rooster, man. I do follow the NRL team, the Roosters.
0: Sure.
1: Who, hang on, just what happened in the grand final? Who won? That's right. We did.
0: Can you say Mark Nowaganitawase?
1: Mark Nowaganitawase.
0: Okay.
1: So these premiership stickers have arrived. And it reminded me that I was walking the other day and this woman walked past and, you know, most of the time these days dogs have their harnesses on with their names on them.
0: Yeah, and your phone number as well, which seems to...
1: Really?
0: Yeah, I've seen that and I feel that, you know, if you were someone of note, I don't know if I want to be advertising my phone number everywhere. Or if you're extremely good looking and you're walking around with your dog.
1: And look at you, you're of note and you are good looking, Brendan.
0: And I don't have a dog. I just have my phone number on my chest.
1: Ask me, I'm good looking.
0: If I'm lost, call me.
1: Anyway, I was walking past this woman and her dog had a little name tag, Tedesco. James Tedesco, Teddy Tedesco.
0: Easier to say than Nowaganitawase.
1: Is the captain of the premiership team, the Roosters.
0: Yep.
1: And I said to her, your dog played brilliantly on the weekend. And she said, well, thank you. And then she showed me, the dog is named after James Tedesco.
0: Yep.
1: They're a Roosters
0: fan. So Teddy for short.
1: Teddy, but it's not called Teddy, it's called Tedesco. The dog's name is Tedesco.
0: And we call James Tedesco Teddy.
1: Yeah, but the dog has gone full surname.
0: But do you understand what I'm saying?
1: I do. The dog's gone with a long name. He's shortened his own name to the short name.
0: Well, I don't think James shortened it. I think just Australia did.
1: Well, the dog is going full Tedesco. And she showed me a photo. She said she was walking around northern New South Wales and the team were practicing. What are they called? Training.
0: Training.
1: They were practicing their kicks.
0: Yeah.
1: And she saw him there. And she said, my dog is named after you. And he said, tell me the dog. You didn't call your dog Tedesco after me. She said, yes, I did. So she's got a whole lot of photos of James Tedesco holding the dog called Tedesco. And I said to her that our dog, who we just recently lost, was called Minnie, which was short for Minicello, because Anthony Minicello was also an ex-rooster.
0: Yeah.
1: I remember when we first got Minnie, Jack, who was about 8 at the time, wanted to call her, was it Lamborghini Aventador? He was into cars.
0: Yeah.
1: Imagine calling that out at the park. He may as well just flushed his own head.
0: Yeah, it's hard.
1: And so I said, why don't we go with Minnie because it's Minicello and it's also a car.
0: You've got to have a good name that you could yell out. Remember our friend and his dog was called Vivaldi.
1: Yeah.
0: So Vivaldi.
1: Yeah.
0: You need a name that's...
1: Well, Andrew Denton said he was once walking down near where he lived and he just heard, Denton! Denton!
0: Yeah.
1: And he said, yes, and their dog name... Their dog's name was Denton.
0: I was coming home from a lunch one
1: calling
0: day.
1: Calling out, Denton!
0: And a lady was yelling out, Jonesy! And I looked at this lady and I started walking towards her.
1: Of course you did.
0: She looked at me. Well, she was yelling out my name. And I saw a cat. She was yelling at the cat.
1: Because the cat from Alien was called Jonesy. That's right.
0: So I had to go and sit and on the windowsill and lick myself. Her place.
1: You're only in it for a fee feed.
0: No, Nowaganitawase,
1: though. No, Mike, you'd need a really big harness for that.
0: It's Jonesy and Amanda driving you home for Jam Nation.
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0: Hello there. It's Jonesy Demander driving you home this Thursday, the 8th of October.
1: You know my friend Simon Reeve from my Beyond 2000
0: Beyond 2000.
1: Days. Lovely, lovely man.
0: And of a good knitted jumper?
1: Is he? He was then. We all were.
0: There could have been a chance that you and he could have been together when you're on Beyond 2000.
1: What do you mean?
0: Well, you just seem...
1: As a couple?
0: Yeah.
1: No. He's always been with the fabulous Linda. I met Harley when I was at Beyond 2000.
0: Okay, let's just all calm your farm. But you were of similar... Were you single?
1: Periods of it, I was, yeah. Before Harley and I got together. Mm-hmm. It was a very social office. Party office.
0: I remember watching that show. I always thought you looked a little... There was a bit of a brother and sister
1: vibe. That's true. We were always the junior burgers. There was one time where we were invited to a fundraiser for... Australia was going to the Olympics. Sometime in the 80s, I'm sure it was. And there was a fundraiser that Channel 10 was, Channel 7, what channel was Beyond 2000 on Channel 7?
0: Channel 7.
1: And so we went to the telethon, there was a telethon, and we turned up and we sat down to answer the phones and people said, sorry, you can't sit here, we're waiting for some celebrities to arrive. And we said, okay, sorry. And went and sat out somewhere else until people said, oh, actually, no, I think it is supposed to be you.
0: And who was the other celebrities?
1: The people, they had all the, this is the first incarnation of the Gladiator. And that's all anyone wanted to talk to. I'd answer the phone.
0: This is the Vulcan era.
1: Can you put Vulcan on?
0: Oh, man, I still see Vulcan. It's like seeing a wonder of the world.
1: They
0: and he knows who
1: heroes.
0: I am.
1: Yeah.
0: Johnny, that's his real name.
1: Yeah, and Rebel and all these
0: characters. Yeah, Rebel. What about Rebel?
1: They were all the characters. Anyway, Simon, who's still a friend of mine, he put this on his socials the other day and it made me think. He said that he saw a woman at an intersection not far from where he lives. There were some beautiful kangaroo paws. You know the beautiful wildlife, wildflowers.
0: Yep.
1: You know what a kangaroo paw is?
0: Yeah, it's like a...
1: It's a wildflower. You get a lot of them in Western Australia, where Simon's from, but this was in Sydney. He said there's an area not far from his home where they every year they bloom and they're beautiful in public space.
0: Mm-hmm.
1: He said he saw a woman jump out with some scissors and just hack a stack off and take them off.
0: Oh, take a cutting.
1: Take a cutting. Well, more than a cutting, she took two or three big stems and drove off. And he was angry with himself that he didn't get her number plate, didn't do any of that sort of stuff because it happened so quickly.
0: Thought, well, you wouldn't take them all, though. Did she take a lot?
1: Well, she took enough. And see, if everyone took some, this is what the question is. There are rules around this. In Australia, taking public flower cuttings can be illegal, can be considered theft in parks and gardens where the plants are considered public property. Taking a small cutting, I think, is more arbitrary. But what do you deem to be a small cutting?
0: Sure.
1: Remember our friend's mother who was getting married and she went to the church the night before, took her scissors along and cut a whole lot of flowers to make her wedding flowers from the church where she was getting married.
0: And it'd been a funeral the night before. And this lady's got a bit of money.
1: Yeah, but they were cuttings from the garden.
0: You know.
1: I'll tell you what I've been known to do. If there's a beautiful bottle brush or something like that and it's on public land or if it's leaning right over, I might just snap a bit off and put it in a vase when I get home.
0: There's been a bit of controversy, people ripping off grass trees.
1: What's a grass tree?
0: The grass tree, it's like a...
1: Used to have a different name, those big things.
0: Yeah, used to. No, that's another one, isn't it?
1: Oh. I don't know.
0: Anyway, the grass tree, they take years to grow. So you just go out into the national park and you rip one off. And a lot of unscrupulous landscapers were nicking it.
1: And then selling them.
0: And they'd sell a mature one for $2,000.
1: Do you ever take cuttings? Old ladies used to do it all the time. If something's hanging over your fence, we've got some beautiful flowers hanging over the fence from the neighbours, I wouldn't feel right cutting them.
0: What if you went past a bit of, hey, man,
1: oh, God.
0: Would you take a bit of it? No. Although, you don't want to get a cement block around your feet.
1: The question is...
0: I think this is something that's reserved for Sam, if you will.
2: The good old-fashioned pub test.
0: Yeah.
1: Taking public flower cuttings. Does this pass the pub test? Which side of the literal fence are you on?
0: It's Jonesy Demander driving you home for Jam Nation.
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0: Hello, babe. It's Jonesy and Amanda driving you home.
1: 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Extra cash.
2: Any money. Jonesy and Amanda's.
0: Instagram. 10 questions, 60 seconds on the clock. You can pass if you don't know an answer. We'll come back to that question if time permits. If you get all the questions right, $1,000.
3: You can make it $2,000 by answering a bonus question, but it's double or nothing.
0: Does that happen for Jay of Werribee?
3: Hello, Jay.
4: Hi.
3: How are you? You in a comfortable position to answer the questions?
4: Yes, I am. I am just driving home in Melbourne traffic, so I'm going nowhere.
0: Well, give us whereabouts are you right now? On the Tower?
4: Melbourne to Geelong, freeway. Okay.
3: Your hands free, I assume.
4: 100%. Right.
0: That's a soulless ride, the Melbourne to Geelong freeway. I did that recently.
4: Yeah, it's sometimes people can't drive, but unfortunately it is what it is.
0: Well, Jay, maybe those slack drivers will help you here.
3: Yeah, that's right, though you will need to concentrate because we've got 10 questions, we've got 60 seconds. If you're not sure, say pass, we might have time to come back, okay?
4: Sure.
3: All right, Jay, let's begin. Here comes question number one. What animal does a caterpillar turn into?
4: Butterfly.
3: Question two, which vitamin comes from the sun?
4: Vitamin D.
3: Question three, more smart, more safe is a slogan for which brand?
4: Pass.
3: Question four, corn flour is a shade of which colour?
4: Oh, white.
3: It's blue. Corn flour blue is a colour of people's eyes. And
0: I will say this, Jay, in the man's world, it would just be blue. That's, you know.
3: What do you mean you wouldn't call it corn flour?
0: There's a paint colour called hog's bristle.
3: What colour's that?
0: It's white.
3: Mm.
0: So,
4: yeah.
0: You know, men, if men just did paint colours, you'd just
3: men,
0: have...
3: Men do paint colours, Brendan.
0: Yeah, no, but the women come up with the dumb names.
3: How do you know?
0: Like duck egg
3: How
0: blue.
3: How do you know?
0: Because I know, because my wife paints a lot.
3: Yeah, she doesn't come up with the names. There's a whole community of men and women who come up with those names.
0: I don't want war between the sexes here. I'm just saying.
3: Question three, Jay. More smart, more safe, more teen. Yeah.
0: You have a good weekend, Jay.
3: Yeah, drive carefully.
4: No worries. Bye for now.
3: Okay, thank you,
0: bye
3: Jay.
0: Bye for now. Keep smiling. If you'd like, Jay, would like to be not stuck in the traffic going from Melbourne to Geelong, but joining us, jonesyandamanda.com.au.
3: And coming up next, we're going to take your calls. We're in the Jonesy Amanda Arms for the pub test, taking public flower cuttings. What do you make of it?
0: Does that pass the pub test? It's Jonesy and Amanda driving you home for Jam Nation.
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0: Hello there, it's Jonesy Demander driving you home this Thursday afternoon or Friday Junior. 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
1: The pub test.
2: Pub test.
1: Does it pass the pub test?
3: If something sounds unlikely, then it should fail the pub test.
2: Yeah, the pub test.
4: Doesn't pass the sniff test.
5: Stop it. It's not helpful.
6: Taking public flower cuttings. Simon Reeve, my mate from Beyond 2000, put on his socials recently that he saw a woman jumping out and cutting some publicly grown kangaroo paws.
0: Mm-hmm.
6: Cutting in three or four stems, driving off with them. And he's saying he felt outraged. What if everyone did that? And what are the rules? Apparently, it can be illegal, considered a theft in some places. But often it's just seen as, look, a little bit of a snip won't hurt. If it's leaning over your fence, if you're seeing it here and there. Used to people, old ladies used to walk around the neighbourhood with scissors and hack anything they like.
0: Can liked. I have a cutting?
6: Yeah, well, a cutting.
0: My neighbour, she gave me a bird of paradise.
6: But she gave it to you.
0: Yeah, she
6: you
0: did
6: didn't
0: give
6: go
0: it to
6: in
0: me.
6: And hack it in the middle of the night.
0: No, but I was commenting on her bird of paradise. I said, oh, look at that, it's great. She goes, do you want one? I went, yeah, sure.
6: Yeah.
0: And those things, they grow wild.
6: They're
0: wildly.
6: Beautiful. They are beautiful.
0: Yeah, but now I've got too many birds of paradise.
6: Oh, what a complaint.
0: Yeah, but I'm amazed at how quick they grow.
6: Taking public flower cuttings, does this pass the pub test?
7: I don't think if you take a little bit, it hurts. I remember as a kid, we'd go out with my grandmother and she would stop and take little cuttings off trees so that she could grow new trees. So I think if you just

0: taken a little bit. I don't see it hurts. I have cut some gardenia whenever I see it, but not the plants, just the flowers, because mine take ages to come out. So when I see them first blooming, I have to have some cuttings because they smell so gorgeous. I snipped some from a Kmart garden once and outside of doctor surgery and at Harvey Norman.
1: I don't think it's right, but look, I'm going to be honest. I have done it. I actually did it last week. I'm throwing myself under the bus here. Look, but I only took 3 flowers because my friend's grandma passed away, so I wanted to sort of do... And I don't have any flowers in my garden at home. But in saying that, I think it's wrong. I won't do it again.
2: We're all the same, aren't we? I don't like it if everyone does it, but I'm just going to take a little bit myself.
3: Yeah, only if you go past a manor's house and you get a bit of the, hey, man.
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3: Indeed.
2: We're going to be back tomorrow. We have a great Friday Field Sessions. 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
3: Say it.
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9: Remaining fine this evening. Tomorrow, mostly sunny. High chance of showers through the evening, a top of 22 after 9 overnight. Saturday, shower at 2 and 17. Sunday, mostly sunny. Slight chance of a shower at 2 Sunday night, 19 the high. And the very high chance of showers and 17 for Monday.
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12: 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Welcome to the show. Coming up next, you share your small thing, big joy. 3BA.

0: small thing, big joy. What is it for you? Text us yours, 0475 031043. Lisa, getting the USB stick in the right way the first time. Never happens.
1: Not possible.
0: I think it does it on purpose.
1: It flips around.
0: It's always the second time it goes in. Tana, when you put money in the vending machine for one chocolate bar and two fall out. Joe, when you're waiting to turn at the traffic lights and the blinker on the car in front is moving beat for beat with the song on the radio. You're right, the synchronicities of life. Ria, what's it for you? Small thing, big joy.
1: You're in the supermarket, you've got your trolley, you're in the checkout line, maybe you're third or fourth back. Then, suddenly, the aisle next to you, the light lights up, and you can go, see ya, suckers!
0: You've got to act immediately. If you hesitate or just check that you're not going to move in front of the person behind you, you've lost.
1: No, and it's all's fair in love and war, and that is exactly the same. Anyone, it doesn't matter who you are.
0: You snooze, you lose. It's going to be animalistic. You get after it.
1: Yes.
0: All right, what's your small thing, big joy? Christian, the chips are the one with McDonald's bag that have fallen out.
2: Oh, yes.
0: It's like dry, curled leaves you can stand on. I don't know. Christian, my small thing, big joy, or as Keith calls it, STBJ. Please don't use that. I'd always get scared every time thinking, this it must be another radio show doing a very dodgy feature. It's called small thing, big joy. I'm not saying that again. That abbreviation does not work. It's a rare occasion where I wake up now, Christian, and nothing hurts. I will never have those mornings ever again. I just have resigned myself to sleep now. Something harms me. And then the phone now, so I've just got my update about that I didn't get enough sleep. Morning. That's Monday to Friday. This is my life. Small thing, big joy for me. I got yesterday new socks and jocks.
1: Oh, wow. Wasn't even Father's Day.
0: No. And you know where I go? Uniqlo.
1: Oh,
0: that airism. Once you've experienced the joy, the snugness, and the silky smooth, silky smooth at non-silky prices.
1: It's true.
0: My God. I actually this morning woke up, mate. God damn it. I'm already excited. I'm going to wear my new socks and jocks.
1: Oh, wow.
0: It gave me a good bit of joy early in the morning at 10 past four.
1: Especially the socks, because it also, that first time you put on the
0: it's never as good. It's not, is it?
1: Wow.
0: Once they've been washed, they just get distorted real easy.
1: I remember watching an old David Beckham documentary in like the early 2000s, and he only wears a pair of Calvin Klein underpants once, and then he throws them out.
0: He don't care about the environment. Then.
2: Terrible.
0: Well, there's a landfill right now somewhere in London that's just full of his old pants. Yes. Probably a load of strange stalker fans rummaging through them right now. I remember interviewing Jerry Seinfeld, and he said on his rider, he only has one thing. It's a brand new pair of white sports socks. And he undoes them, puts them on, and does that night show. Wow. Imagine that. That's his rider. That's it.
1: That's luxury.
0: A brand new pair of those, you know, those old school sports socks?
1: Yes.
0: They're just so snug.
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0: Christian O'Connell Show. All right, now we're going to open up the lines now. We're looking for some of your stories. This week we had a great story from Stephen about him destroying a Tickle Me Elmo that wouldn't turn off.
1: We had one of these Acme version of Tickle Me Elmo, or one of those Boogie Monster kind of dolls, and my sister, it was a sister's revenge for sure, because we couldn't turn the damn thing off. It haunted us for days and days and days, and even weeks on end. It was bananas. And I tried to attack the thing, and I didn't end up killing it either. I ran it over with a car. I attacked it with a hammer. I attacked it with a knife. The voice box went with the garbos. It was the only way we could turn him off.
0: So today, thanks to Stephen, he's gifted off another phone in out of his amazing story, which is trying to destroy things. Sometimes you'll try and break stuff. I'm looking for the story why and what happened as well. I remember 2 years ago, we had this awful home printer. All home printers are so hard to set up, and then they're just really needy.
2: Yeah. Mm. Yeah.
0: Mine texts me going, "Hello, I'm Cyan.
2: Yeah.
0: I'm now low magenta." Well, you just topped up Cyan. Why don't you give me some magenta some as well? Yes. It's just a nightmare. It's like running the office printer, but at home. Anyway, 2 years ago, I just had enough, right? So I unplugged it, took it down the side of the house where the bins are, started beating it with a rolling pin.
2: What?
0: I was by myself. It took ages to destroy. The movie version of this, just one swat.
3: Yes, yeah.
0: Nothing. And the reverberation actually sort of shook up my rotor cuff.
3: Oh.
0: This
3: shoulder.
0: Thing was like a tank.
3: They are
0: I started
3: strong.
0: Kicking it. I then picked it up, smashed it. Only a tiny shard came off. This thing was in better nick than me.
3: Military grade.
0: The
3: printer.
0: Rolling pin wasn't enough. Then I went and got a shovel and stoked it in.
2: Death by printer.
0: And then I was like, I'm going to go and buy a new one. Huh? Install that.
3: Smaller
0: I've
3: one.
0: Gained nothing. That'll learn you. Now, Tina, producer Tina, has an incredible story about trying to destroy something. Please tell us about your friend at school, Jeff.
4: Yes, so Jeff, we were in year 8 and he had a little average Nokia phone. It was real chunky, real silver, and his parents told him he can't get a new phone until it breaks. So one day we were at the local shopping centre and he was complaining, and so we were at the bus section where the bus stop was, and he put it on the road and we watched as the bus came over, ran it over. He goes and picks it up. There's not even a little dent, not even a scratch.
0: Good advert for the old school Nokia.
2: Yeah.
3: They're solid as a rock.
0: Like poor Greece. Jeff.
4: Jeff was devo. So then 2 days later, we're at school and we're throwing it at the walls. Nothing.
2: Wow.
4: He had the phone till year 10.
0: Oh, no.
3: That's those Nokias.
0: They were indestructible.
3: Yeah. They were.
0: I miss those old school phones. Yeah. During the battery life was about 6 months.
3: Oh, incredible.
0: You would charge it like once a month. They ran and ran. Jay's on the line. Welcome to the show, Jay. What's your story about trying to break something?
5: Oh, well, being a kid of the 80s, we used to have to eat everything on our plate. My brothers and I, we hated rhubarb.
0: Oh,
5: it's the most disgusting food going out. But also in the 80s, we had to do chores to earn pocket money. So we had to weed the garden for mum and dad to earn pocket money. So my brother and I decided to weed the garden, all right? We ripped out everything, including this bloody rhubarb.
0: Hold on.
5: We poisoned it. We used weed killer. We used petrol. We burnt the bastard, but it kept on bloody well going.
0: It's indestructible rhubarb. It's so strong.
5: It is potent.
0: Yeah.
5: And the worst thing about it is we lost all our pocket money because we had to pay for all the flowers to get replaced as well.
0: You're right. Weed in the garden was like a staple sort of, you're right, task to do and a chore to do when we were kids in the 80s and 90s.
5: That's correct. We didn't have tablets or phones or anything.
0: Jay, thank you very much for your story, mate.
5: Bye for now.
0: Matthew, thank you very much for calling the show. What's your story for us, mate?
6: When I was a kid, also in the 80s, you know, I had a paper around those, you know, those free newspapers that they give out every week.
0: Yeah.
6: And no one ever reads. And, you know, once I realised that, you know, no one ever read or cared them, I would stop delivering them, just try to destroy them every week. And so I'd burn them. That took a while because, you know, like they're really chunky big bundles of paper, or I'd stuff them down the drain. I'd climb under the drains under the suburb, or I'd stuff them under parked cars.
0: You're like Pennywise living in the drain system. You should have gone around to Jay's place where he's trying to destroy that rhubarb.
6: Try and shred them and put them in bins. And then anyway, after a while, I realised it would take me longer each week to figure out how to destroy them to actually deliver them. So I started delivering them again.
0: Yes, you learned from your Sisyphus moment. Matthew, thank you very much for your story, mate.
6: Cheers.
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0: Rich and O'Connell show. Today marks day four on Pass the Beat in Tumpeen. We flew him up after the show Monday to Brisbane. Thanks to your generosity and kindness, we've been asking you to pass him state to state, city to city. Incredibly has made it. He's with us in the studio
1: so
0: in Melbourne.
1: Great to be here, guys.
0: It never looked like it was going to happen at the end of the week, but you were on track to hit Adelaide, fingers crossed, the last leg, tomorrow morning by 9 a.m.
1: Across the country.
0: Well done, I have
1: Thank
0: to say.
1: You.
0: It's been great fun.
1: So much fun meeting the people of Australia and just being out and about in our beautiful... You realise how beautiful our country is. Do you know what I mean? So,
0: well, you've met some lovely people. And like yesterday, you know, we didn't know how we were going to get you from Sydney to Melbourne. And Dale called in and offered you his air miles. Then there was obviously that shortfall that you often have to cover of like $60-odd. And we didn't know how we were going to make that up. And so you got an offer from... What was the teacher's name? She listens to the show.
1: Joe. Massive fan of the show.
0: And what is the name of the art class that she runs in Windsor?
1: It's Makers, Painters and Mayhem.
0: So she said if Pete came and taught an art class, she would cover the distance. Let's hear how it went.
2: Okay, guys, we've all got our, what do you call this again? What's it called?
3: Paintbrush.
2: That's right. What do we call this?
3: A canvas.
2: Fantastic.
0: You're a natural.
2: So, today
0: thank
2: we're
0: you.
2: Going to be drawing some monsters, which is, this is one that I drew earlier. So just for a little bit of advice, when you are doing art, it's always important to start in the middle. Just
3: no.
2: Don't.
3: No.
2: It's not. No. Well, from when I did art, it was
3: wherever you want.
2: No, it's all good. I won a colouring competition back in 1992. So we always started.
0: None of them don't know when that was.
2: Start in the middle on this occasion?
3: No.
2: Okay, well, I'll let you guys do what you need to do, okay?
0: The kids really start tearing into Pete as well here.
3: You're drinking out of a water cup.
4: That's for the paintbrush.
2: Okay, let's get started.
3: Are you too old to be here?
2: Yep, you're probably right.
0: Did you hear that?
1: Wow.
0: Are you too old to be here? In other words, they've been trained, stranger danger. There's a man in a cowboy hat who's not been trained or verified.
3: Are you too old to be here?
1: I'm being trolled.
0: And then Pete wants basically to him to say goodbye and thank him.
2: 3, 2, 1.
3: Thank you so much, Peter!
5: Dripping with sarcasm.
0: No, that's pretty good. Getting that out of kids that age.
1: That was one of the hardest things ever.
0: Now, he's got his cowboy hat that he's been travelling around wearing this week, which actually gives you a new look.
1: You said this to me before the show, and I think all the team agrees. Does it maybe... this isn't your words, by the way. Are you saying it adds a bit of... sex appeal?
5: Are those your words?
0: They're not my words, but I sign off on them. It adds a certain mystique and mystery.
5: It's like, why is he wearing that hat?
0: Yeah, but that's what's good, isn't
5: that's
0: it?
5: Exactly, that's
0: you
5: the mystique.
0: Stand out. Now, Bruce is on the line. He's got an idea. Bruce, what's your idea for moving intern Pete to Adelaide?
6: Well, if he wants to get there before 9 o'clock tomorrow morning, I can get him there tonight if he opts in a B-double car carrier.
1: B double bar car
0: car trailer.
6: No, not new cars, wrecks. But there is a condition.
0: He's like that. He's had a bit of work done, but the mileage doesn't add up to the massage. You know what I mean? And he's had the bumper and grill done. Now, where can you pick him up from, Bruce?
6: If he can get out to the twin 7-Elevens on the Western Ring Road outbound, I can get him.
0: This is great. It's a real handover. All right, Bruce. Bruce, thank you very much. Look for the strange guy in a cowboy hat. That's a man because he's a radio cowboy. Has anyone got a horse that he can ride?
5: Maybe we could get him out to Flemington, one of the...
0: What, a racehorse?
5: Yeah, a racehorse.
1: Yes.
0: Actually, he's kind of jockey size.
5: Yeah, very light. He's got the same voice.
1: Oh, I've got a hat. Oh, okay. I'm right next to you, right?
0: No, seriously, look down the camera now and just maybe say your last words, just in case this is the clip that's on the news tomorrow and running over the weekend.
1: Hi, everyone. It's been a pleasure knowing you all, and thank you so much for having me on the program. Thank you for giving me a new home this year. Christy, Tom Sparrow's mum from the Melbourne Demons, you've offered me accommodation for tonight. If I don't make it... go Cats for next year.
0: No, go Dickies. All right, you've got a 7-Eleven rendezvous with your name on it.
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0: Christian O'Connell Show. All right, time for today's Time Waster. Today on Thank a Millennial Day.
1: Oh, you're so welcome.
0: We work with millennials. One of the most commonly said phrases. I can't even. Every other, can't even. The thought, can't even. All right, we're looking for your millennial TV shows. I really tried to crowbar it and can't even. I couldn't, but if anyone can, bonus prize. How I Friend Requested Your Mother.
1: Silver Plus.
0: To Siri with Love.
1: Silver.
0: The Twerking Dead.
1: Cold.
0: Do you remember twerking?
1: Twerking.
0: I can't even.
1: Bring it back.
0: Can't even. How I Trolled Your Mother.
1: Silver.
0: All right, Rio, what have you got? Millennial TV shows.
1: Two Woke Girls.
0: Oh, very good. Gold.
1: The Brady Brunch. Smashed avo on toast, am I right?
0: Can't even. Yes, gold.
1: The Ed Hardy Boys.
0: Oh, my word.
1: Remember Ed Hardy?
0: Yes, I had an Ed Hardy t-shirt and a pair of jeans.
1: The ugliest t-shirts men ever made.
0: Shocking. Absolutely. When the kids see old photos of me, when they're wearing out, what are you wearing? And a wallet chain, too. All right, what have you got there? Millennial TV shows? Master Meh.
1: Silver.
0: Game Boy Swallows Universe.
1: Silver Plus.
0: Well done, Michael. You can't even ask that.
1: Gold.
0: That is so clever. Can't even ask that. Malcolm in the Millennial.
1: Gold.
0: Parks and Self Care.
1: Silver.
0: Better Tech Salt.
1: That's gold.
0: Dylan, well done. Mork and Tinder.
1: Silver.
0: Still home, not going anyway.
1: Oh, gold.
0: That's very clever, Andy. Not Vanderpump Rules. Reebok Pump Rules. I mean, the old Reebok Pump trainers?
1: Yes, yeah.
0: These are so good. Well done, Christian. I Dream of Skinny Genie.
1: Gold.
0: Sam Day, well done. I Can't Even Stevens.
1: Silver Plus.
0: Game of Loans.
1: Gold.
0: Can't even. Tell me about it. Fresh Prince of... Can't even.
1: Promise.
0: Have they gone too far with my... Dial M for Modem.
1: Silver.
0: Buffy the Vampire Slay.
1: Yeah, gold. Slay. That's very good.
0: Everyone loathes Raymond. Oh, it's so lame stream.
1: Yes, silver.
0: I try to get my daughters into Everybody Loves Raymond. Like, oh my God, that one looks like it's from 100 years ago. And when it, the colour of it, it doesn't help me. Like, oh, isn't that the one where everyone's always coming in and out the door? Oh, it's so chaotic. Swipe Right in the City.
1: Silver Plus.
0: Mr. Ed Hardy t-shirt.
1: Gold.
0: Oh, Andrew Mansell, well done. Crimp My Ride.
1: Silver Plus.
0: 2.5 drinks.
1: Gold.
0: Oh, that's good. Linda. Golden Influencer Girls.
1: Silver.
0: By the way, you know what I realised this week? I remember like the Golden Girls. My mum used to love watching that show, right? And I used to think, oh my God, they must be 80 or 90. They were 50.
1: Yeah. No.
0: They were 50.
2: No, weren't they all white?
0: They were 50. Mm-hmm.
2: What's a high 50?
0: They weren't
2: 50?
0: In a retirement home. They were just living together. A condo. They were in their 50s.
2: Yeah.
0: And Patsy and I are now in the Golden Girls.
1: You're the Golden
0: we're
1: Girls.
0: We're the girls. We're the Golden Girls. Can't even.
2: We can move into a retirement village. They
0: stop
2: take
0: that,
2: 50
0: Pat.
2: Plus.
0: Stop it. Actually started itching then. Where was I? Instead of cheers, what's the millennial version of that?
1: What?
0: Veneers.
1: Oh, God.
3: What did it be?
0: eBay watch.
1: Silver.
0: These have been brilliant. All right, who is winning?
1: You can't even ask that.
0: You can't even ask that. Rebecca, well done. You're the winner.

0: today. That's the Christian O'Connell Show for today. We are back tomorrow. BFE, Friday already. 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We'll speak to you tomorrow. Take care.
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9: 3BA weather.
10: Remaining fine this evening. Tomorrow, mostly sunny. High chance of showers through the evening, a top of 22 after 9 overnight. Saturday, shower at 2 and 17. Sunday, mostly sunny. Slight chance of a shower at 2 Sunday night, 19 the high. And the very high chance of showers and 17 for Monday.
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1: Welcome to the 80s at 8. Tonight, we go back to 1985 and take a look at a classic 80s album, the debut album for Sting, The Dream of Blue Turtles. It was a huge song for Sting, a big album as well. And what did Blue Turtles have to do with it? We'll get all the answers tonight on the 80s at 8. Right now, though, let's get underway. This is Frankie Goes to Hollywood and Relax.

0: this was on your telly.
1: Kingswood? You're not taking the Kingswood. I just polished the dipstick. Bloody thing, every time I pull it out, it's got oil on it.
0: This was playing on your radio. This is the 80s at 8.

0: You're on the 80s at 8. Shane Bryan with you. John Mellencamp there. Hurt So Good from 1982. It's time for our classic 80s album.
1: Before singles ruled everything, albums told the whole story. Drop the needle, flip the tape. No skipping tracks here. We're diving into a classic 80s album.
0: Tonight's classic 80s album is The Dream of the Blue Turtles. It was an album that launched Sting's solo career and proved that there was actually life after Police. By 1983, the Police were one of the biggest bands in the world. They'd conquered the charts across the globe, played New York's legendary Shea Stadium. Sting later said that reaching Shea felt like climbing Everest. Once he'd reached that peak, he found himself wondering where he could go next creatively. After the Synchronicity tour wrapped up in 1984, the Police went on a hiatus and Sting headed into a completely different direction. Rather than making another rock album, he assembled a remarkable group of jazz musicians, including Branford Marseille, and began experimenting with a more sophisticated blend of pop, jazz, and world music influences. The result was The Dream of the Blue Turtles, released in June 1985. It was a very brave move for an artist, leaving one of the world's most successful bands, but it immediately showed that Sting wasn't interested in repeating the past. The unusual title? Well, Sting said it came from a dream in which blue turtles were marching through his garden. The image stuck with him and became the name of an album that would mark the beginning of an entirely new chapter. This is from Sting's debut solo album, If You Love Somebody, Set Them Free. You're on the 80s at 8.

You're on the 80s at 8, Shane Bryan with you, and that was Sting and Love is the Seventh Wave from the album The Dream of Blue Turtles. It's our classic 80s album tonight. When the album arrived in June 1985, there was plenty of curiosity about whether Sting could actually succeed without the Police. Walking away from one of the biggest bands on the planet was a huge gamble. But fans and critics quickly embraced the record's sophisticated blend of pop, jazz and world music influence. The album produced several standout singles. We've already heard If You Love Somebody, Set Them Free and Love is the Seventh Wave. There was Fortress Around Your Heart, and possibly one of the most enduring tracks was Russians.

It was written at the height of the Cold War, and Russians was Sting's plea for understanding between East and West. Its powerful message was summed up in the line, "I hope the Russians love their children too." It struck a chord right around the world and remains one of the defining songs of the era. Commercially, the album was a major success, reached the top 10 in both UK and the US, earned multiple Grammy nominations, and more importantly, it established Sting as a genuine solo artist rather than simply the front man from The Police. Looking back today, The Dream of the Blue Turtles stands out as one of the great solo debuts of the 1980s. It was bold and adventurous and completely different to what fans might have expected, proving that Sting's post-Police career was only just beginning. And it was. Coming up after the break, Fleetwood Mac and...

0: It gave Christine McVie one of her biggest hits and helped make Tango in the Night the band's biggest album since Rumours. That's up next on the 80s at 8.
1: Remember when Madonna ruled the charts? Kylie was just starting out and every Friday night had a killer soundtrack. It was the decade of big hair and even bigger hits from Bon Jovi. Duran Duran. Like like and Rick Springfield. So if you love the 80s as much as we do, then tease up the hair and crank up the volume and relive the decade that got it right. It's the 80s lunch, weekdays at midday, thanks to Mercedes-Benz, 127 Main Road on Ballarat's home of the 80s, 3BA.
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0: You're on the 80s at 8. Shane Bryan with you. That was Giorgio Moroder, Phil Oakey, together in Electric Dreams. The song was written for the film Electric Dreams, but it became so popular that many people assumed it was a Human League song. In reality, it was a one-off contribution between Human League frontman Phil Oakey and producer Giorgio Moroder. After the break, Cyndi Lauper and True Colours. The song wasn't written by Cyndi, but she connected with its message so strongly it became one of her signature hits, a song that is still used as an anthem of acceptance and individuality even to this day. That's coming up next on the 80s at 8.
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0: Well, that is it for the 80s at 8 tonight. And tomorrow night, well, we don't have an 80s at 8. We have a totally 80s Friday night, wall-to-wall 80s music from 8 right through till midnight. Have a fantastic night, and I'll catch you on Monday. Thanks for keeping me company.
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6: Remaining fine this evening, tomorrow mostly sunny. High chance of showers through the evening, a top of 22 after 9 overnight. Saturday, shower 2 and 17. Sunday, mostly sunny. Slight chance of a shower 2 Sunday night, 19 the high. And the very high chance of showers and 17 for Monday.
0: 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Better music and more of it.

I woke last night to the sound of thunder. How far off I sat and wondered. 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And it's funny how the night moves when you just don't seem to have as much to lose. Strange how the night moves.

music fan. Reckon you can tell your... from your... 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

0: through Rocktober, PT's blowing the dust off the 3BA record collection, playing the big rock songs, Time for God. You call a big show when you hear it, and you could be off to the Red Hot Summer Tour to see some of Australia's biggest acts.
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0: Thanks to Sora Motors, it's Rocktober on Ballarat's own 3BA. Crank it up and rip the knob off.
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6: 3BA weather.
7: Remaining fine this evening. Tomorrow, mostly sunny. High chance of showers through the evening. A top of 22 after 9 overnight. Saturday, shower 2 and 17. Sunday, mostly sunny. Slight chance of a shower 2 Sunday night. 19 the high. And the very high chance of showers and 17 for Monday.
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9: Remaining fine this evening. Tomorrow, mostly sunny. High chance of showers through the evening, a top of 22 after 9 overnight. Saturday, shower at 2 and 17. Sunday, mostly sunny. Slight chance of a shower at 2 Sunday night, 19 the high. And the very high chance of showers and 17 for Monday.
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0: music fan. Reckon you can tell your... from your... put your money where your mouth is. Ooh, yeah. 3BA's Rocktober is here. Right through Rocktober, PT's blowing the dust off the 3BA record collection, playing the big rock songs Time for God. You call a big show when you hear it, and you could be off to the Red Hot Summer Tour to see some of Australia's biggest acts.
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0: Thanks to the Turret Cafe and Talbot Swamp of the Lot Swap Meet. It's Rocktober on Ballarat's own 3BA. Crank it up and rip the knob off.
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6: Fine and mostly sunny today. The high chance of showers, though, this evening, a top of 22, getting down to 9 this morning. Saturday, cloudy, shower at 2, 17, the high down to 10 overnight. Mostly sunny Sunday, chance of a shower at 2 in the evening, a top of 19. Monday, cloudy, the very high chance of showers, and a top of 17.
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0: Good morning, Rio.
2: Good morning.
0: And against all odds, in the studio, he's made it. Day four, the start of day four of Pass the Pete. He's come dressed as Woody.
3: A very good morning, guys. I'm here.
0: Well done. Pastor Pete started on Monday with intern Pete being flown up after the show to Brisbane. And then over the last couple of days, we've been relying on the kindness of listeners to actually pass Pete around. The first day, it looked like he wouldn't even make it to Sydney, let alone Melbourne and hopefully Adelaide tomorrow, because you made it from Brisbane to a huge, huge pilgrimage, really, yes, all the way to the Gold Coast.
3: Oh, I might as well have went the Kokoda Trail really far as I was concerned.
0: It's like the first stop at the airport. So he made it about 80Ks on day one, but then a big, big day on day two when you made it from the Gold Coast, thanks to Shane Crawford.
3: Oh, yes.
0: And who's the truckie who put you in the back?
3: Isaac Anthony.
0: That wasn't a listener. That was just a kidnapper. Shout out to kidnappers.
3: I know.
2: And he actually got sick of Pete.
0: The truckers don't kill all of them. They chuck a few out.
3: There's some great truckies out
0: and
3: there.
0: And if you spent time with Pete, you would. Actually, I can't handle any more of this.
2: Not worth it.
0: It's just not worth it. And then you were in Sydney yesterday. So you made it from Sydney to Melbourne in the studio with us today. So how did you get on?
3: Yes. Oh, obviously, big shout out to Dale, who donated his airline points for me to get here, which was just fantastic.
0: And I need to describe what's happening in a moment. Pete wanted to get, as he was going to be doing it, Pastor Pete, he wanted to have an Akubra.
3: Yeah.
0: So he looked like someone you would pick up and help out. You know, a country kind of guy traveling around the big cities, a bit lost.
3: Mm-hmm.
0: You didn't get an Akubra. It's actually a J.R. Ewing Dallas cowboy hat.
3: It really is.
0: You look like a rodeo hand or a strange cowboy.
3: Patsy said to me this morning, she goes, you look like the naked cowboy in New York. You know, the one on the
1: camera?
0: Yes, but I like it. Adds a new air to you.
3: I don't know.
0: But anyway, this morning I bought it because the hat is on. But the headphones...
3: Oh, they don't quite fit. Yeah.
0: No. They're around the neck like your DJ cowboy.
3: Where's the...
0: You're in the mix.
3: I know, they don't quite fit. But I have said, I've been very clear about it, I ain't taking this hat off until I get to Adelaide at some stage. So under any circumstances, the hat doesn't...
0: When you say that, it feels like you want a bigger reaction from us. We're like, okay.
1: Whatever.
0: Hat on, is it cold up top? You've had a haircut you don't want us to see?
3: No, but anyway, back to Dale donating the airline points, which I'm just going to say, someone who's a point collector, that is a very big deal.
0: Yeah, big deal for all of us, your points.
3: Yeah, so I was so grateful for him. So I actually got a really nice day in the air yesterday, but I did need to find $61. So later on, I did take an art class yesterday, which is absolutely ridiculous.
0: Yeah, one of our listeners said they would cover the surplus if Pete taught an art class.
3: Guys, later, I can't.
0: The photo of you still in the cowboy hat.
3: Yeah.
0: Teaching art to a load of confused, I'll admit, there's one photo, one of the kids who's at the front is turning around to the others going, get a load of this.
3: That guy
0: is a future comedian. I can see on his face he's going, he brought crazy.
3: I'm still trolling through the audio, but there was one kid that did say to me, are you too old to be here?
0: I bet it's the kid at the front.
3: Honestly, on the social Patsy, you'll see there's these kids going, what's happening here?
0: A 42-year-old intern, the sums don't add up.
3: But guys,
0: is he here to show us work hard or you end up like me? A radio cowboy.
2: It's a cautionary tale.
0: Drifting around the country, being passed off.
3: So while I'm in the air, I think we got a phone call, a voice message. Basically, you know, throughout the day, people have been chiming in, and we heard from a wonderful guy called Peter, and he is from the Guiding Star in Brooklyn in Melbourne, and I had a cracker of a night last night.
0: So did they house you there for free?
3: They did. They gave me a free night's accommodation. They gave me the best room, the VIP room, room number 20. They've just done a renovation there as well.
0: Oh, good on them. Nice.
3: Then they gave me free steak, and they said, you can have whatever you like. Like free Carlton draft. Like I could have
0: I always say to team members, try and be relatable. When you start saying you had free Carlton draft, suddenly it feels like we're in a sort of, you know, lily-livered world.
3: I know.
0: Free Carlton draft? What's it like to live like Chris Hemsworth?
3: It's a lot. It was so much. But in all honesty, that is a place. Can I say, anyone in Melbourne, if you want a nice cold beer that's poured properly, that is where you
0: must pass through on the way home, Patsy.
1: I can. Today I will be.
3: Yeah, great bottle shop there too, by the way.
1: Is it?
0: She knows. She knows, mate. No, she wasn't getting a pen out. I know that one.
2: She's got a tab there.
3: Use the code word intern Pete for sure. But look, honestly, yeah, so I had a night there last night and now today is...
0: And you made a friend. I rang Pete yesterday, check he was okay. Oh. And there was some guy chatting to in the background who had taken a liking to Pete and his hat.
3: Oh, yes.
0: I actually thought you were going to get a room together, the VIP room. A couple of complimentary carton drafts.
3: He is on the road now back to Sydney. His name is Wes.
0: Well, stay in touch.
3: Yeah, oh, I definitely...
0: Don't let it be a one-night stand.
3: For sure. He loves the show. He's a proper bright sider, but he was adamant about this. He loved this hat. He was talking about the stitching and the bits and pieces. And yeah, he was a real hoot. And he just, I thought, do you want my hat? And I could feel that he kind of wanted to take it, but it's like, this is my hat. Just so you're aware, Wes. But a huge,
0: you know,
3: huge
0: when Tom Hanks
3: show.
0: Gets stranded and all he's got is that basketball?
2: Wilson.
0: It's the hat. It's the hat. It's your Wilson this week. You've been through a lot, cuddling up and in at night.
3: Yeah, it's been a great journey so far. And we've got a day to go.
0: Yes.
3: To Adelaide.
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0: Christian O'Connell Show. 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Patsy, what's it for you?
1: Is there nothing they don't sell there anymore? Every time I go into Chemist Warehouse,
0: I found my wife. Over the counter.
1: Sorry?
0: Always read the labels, the guy said. Always. I wish I hadn't.
1: Yes, no returns. They have all this stuff that I never knew they sell. So if you are the parent of a teenage daughter, you will know exactly what I'm talking about. I'm talking about Sol de Janeiro body spray.
0: Oh, that's not where I thought you were going, actually. I thought you were going to talk about spot cream or something like that.
1: No, this spray is like the impulse of this generation.
2: Impulse? Oh, my God, impulse.
0: Well, me too. Impulse was what ladies had,
1: Love the brown impulse.
0: Men had links.
1: Yes, yes.
0: Ladies had impulse.
1: Yes. Well, this Sol de Janeiro is just like 11-year-olds right up to 18-year-olds. I wear it occasionally when I go into Audrey's room. She's got all the different ones. They sell it there now. It's fantastic. And the creams. So not only the body mist, but the creams. And as always, it's a really good price. So coming up to Christmas, if you're looking for that for your teenage daughter, go to Chemist Warehouse. All the girls love it. They absolutely love it. They're like moths to a flame.
0: Yeah, my daughters used to love that stuff. Every Christmas and birthdays, it was getting more of that stuff. Yeah. And also, Pats, thank you for bringing Impulse back. I haven't heard that brand in decades. Yeah.
2: Does it still exist?
1: Yes, you know, I was at Woolies the other day and I saw it and I couldn't resist spraying the brown one because that's what I used to wear.
0: Yeah.
1: It took me back to 16-year-old Pats. I'll have to get some this week.
0: Quite a few clicks of decades.
1: Excuse me.
0: Now, Ria, what's your product of the week?
2: What is the best sunscreen in the world coming into summer? La Roche-Posay. Yes. It is phenomenal.
0: I use a La Roche as well.
2: Because it's so light. It's like a really light moisturizer.
0: Not too greasy.
2: And it doesn't sting your eyes. Yes. I feel like every other sunscreen, anytime you put it on your forehead.
0: What is the sting factor with a lot of the creams?
2: You know what? I don't know. Is it the drippiness? Maybe this one melts into your skin
1: when you get out
2: more.
1: Of the water and stuff.
2: Yeah, so it doesn't go into your eyes. I don't know what
0: And also,
2: do.
0: Isn't it pleasing to say, honey, have you seen my La Roche?
2: And they have a good tinted one as well, especially for winter if you look a bit pale.
0: I only use a tinted one.
2: Oh, do you?
0: Yes. Well, it gives you a nice glow and keeps you safe from the sun.
2: Exactly. A nice matte finish.
0: But what happens though is often I'll be out with my friends and I forgot they're still on. They go, are you wearing makeup? And I then go, it's sun protection. Exactly. They're like, these people in radio. He's wearing makeup in the pub with the guys. But it's not makeup. Guys, it's La Roche tinted slip slap. Pooja Sakalian, what is your product of the week?
3: Oh, hello. Alrighty, so I have a brilliant product. You used to need a script for it, but no longer. Yesterday I went to the doctor because I have a horrible sinus infection.
0: Sounds it.
3: Yeah, thank you.
0: I'm on the radio.
3: Turns out I have a really bad sinus infection. So
0: oh, poor you.
3: Me,
0: that's agony.
3: It's killer. So she sent me to Chemist Warehouse. Demista. It is an allergy spray for your nose.
0: For your nose?
3: For your nose.
0: And your nose. You sound like you're doing the advert. Where we go, what are you saying? Then you go, you take a couple of sniffs of the optimist and go, for your nose.
3: Anyway, so I went there. I had a script for it. And the guy goes, you don't need it anymore. It's on the shelf. So, Demista for everyone heading into hay fever season.
0: Hay feces. That's what I call it. I don't call it hay fever. I call it hay feces. It feels like crap up your nose.
2: Hey, feces.
0: Hey, feces.
3: This will save you. I feel 100 times better than I did yesterday.
1: That's good.
0: Brilliant. Well done. And here's a new feature. Kaylin reads out song lyrics without sinus problem. You've got to guess what the song is.
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5: 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Kylie was just starting out and every Friday night had a killer soundtrack. It was the decade of big hair and even bigger hits from Bon Jovi to Duran Duran. Just

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0: Richard O'Connell Show. Sarah and Patsy talk about the classic fragrance of Impulse. Mm. I'm thinking next week on the show, making it Retro Smell Week.
1: What a great name.
0: Hang on, I just want the listeners to just let that sink in, because it's such a big thing to excite people with. Arousing people is what I do for a living. Retro Smell Week. Monday, Impulse for the ladies. Lynx Wild Africa for the gentlemen. Tuesday, Old Spice, Roots.
2: Yes.
0: Davidoff, Cold Water.
2: Yes.
0: Do you remember all those old retro smells?
2: Yeah. Jazz. What about jazz aftershave?
0: What was that Yves Saint Laurent thing that was huge?
2: Fahrenheit.
0: Yes.
1: Fahrenheit.
0: Yes.
1: What a great name.
0: Yeah.
2: Yes.
0: That says late 90s, early 2000s.
2: Does it ever?
0: Fahrenheit.
1: The big one when I was growing up was the David Beckham one. I'm not sure what that was, but that was all
0: probably just
1: rage.
0: Called Beckham.
1: Beckham, yes.
0: He slaps that name of his on anything he can. So we called, well, it wouldn't be called Golden Balls, would it? Or maybe it was. A fragrance for everywhere. Anyway, what do we think about Retro Smell Week?
2: I love that idea.
0: Yes.
1: It's brilliant.
0: Imperial Leather.
2: Oh, yes.
1: Is that, what's the,
0: That was a soap.
1: The soap with the, had the little thing in the middle.
0: Yes. Soap on the rope.
1: Soap on the rope.
0: Yeah. Used to be able to hang it in the shower. I used to think that was the epitome of being a man.
1: Like soap hanging on the shower.
0: Yeah.
1: Wait, so what, I've never experienced a soap on a rope. Does it extend all the way?
0: No. It just went had like a thing for like, a, I don't know, a foot on it or so of rope.
2: Yeah, like 30
0: centimeters. So we just, your dad would have it hanging in the shower.
1: Right.
0: So he'd grab it, you know?
1: Yeah.
0: Like a blue collar work thing, getting that old coal dust off me.
1: Got it.
0: You know? Same with us. Get that old... That old La Roche-tinted moisturiser on me. Another tough day at the factory putting in a shift. Anyway, that's next week, Retro Smell Week. Right now, Tombstone Text. Have a look at your phone when it's safe and convenient. What is the message that is the most recent message on your phone? Imagine now, that is your tombstone. What does it say at your final resting point? Mine is simply, can you send me some money for dinner?
1: Is that from, who's that from?
0: I said my wife. I have to prove every purchase over $7.
2: Oh.
0: No, that's actually from my daughter at university. Please, sir, can I have some dinner tonight, Papa?
1: Some gruel.
0: And then with the emoji with two full tearful eyes. Oh. She knows how to do the old bang, bang, 1-2 into the heart.
2: Yeah.
0: I said, I'll just transfer to you some. No reply. No reply reply now in 12 hours.
2: Oh, wow.
1: Not even any emoji.
0: No emojis. I might send her that same tearful one with
1: some
0: dollars.
1: You should be able to retract money from a bank, someone else's bank.
0: Wouldn't that be great? Like soap on a rope. Patsy, what's your tombstone text?
2: Mine is from home, from my husband. I don't know what he thinks I do when I come in here of a morning. Like,
0: he's with all of us, actually.
2: He said me yesterday, where is the wood floor cleaner?
0: Bless him, he's doing
2: at 8:20 in the morning.
1: What's he doing in the morning? 8:20?
2: He'd spilt something on the floor and he was going to mop it before I got home, so I didn't get home and,
0: rain
2: of terror. stick under my feet. And he's asking me where at 8:20 in the morning is the wood floor cleaner. It's like, I don't know, can you just...
0: It's got to be on the low cupboards.
2: I'm at work.
0: It's always in the low cupboards, isn't it? Stuff
2: it
0: like that.
2: Actually under the sink.
0: Yeah, that's
2: it. Laundry. All the
0: cleaning products always live under the sink, don't they?
2: Well, true.
0: As soon as you get in that Airbnb or anything like that, you look for the spare bins, dishwasher tablets, they're all under the sink.
2: Well, then we had an argument yesterday as to where it should be, because he said it should be with the other products in the laundry.
0: I'm with him. That's where ours is. Yeah.
2: But, you know, it's like, well...
0: With the sod and stuff like that.
2: Mm. Yes, yeah.
1: He would have done that thing as well that all men do. Is like, if we look for something
0: Excuse
1: once...
0: Excuse me, I can hear this.
1: Hey, myself included. You look in one place and it's not there, you go...
0: It's nowhere.
2: Yeah,
0: nowhere.
2: You give up.
0: If it's not,
1: no
0: if it's not 6 inches from my eyes, it's unlikely to be anywhere.
2: Use your initiative, ever. Look in every cupboard.
0: That's why these people that go missing, they shouldn't hire male detectives. They go, they're not here in front of me, therefore we're never going to find them.
2: That's right.
0: Are there any lady detectives on the job today? They're fine, dude. If I go missing, don't send a male detective to go and find me.
1: No,
0: Rio, what is your tombstone text?
1: Mine is, and I've still left it on sink. It's pissing me off. I reached out to my mate Al. I said, hey, Al, been a minute, beer, ? And he's replied, hey, mate, can fit you in Saturday 2:30 to 3:15. He's given me a slot.
0: What?
1: A slot. And I did not like the language of fit you
2: no,
1: in.
2: No, that's aggressive.
1: It's like what you would do at a dentist, or if yeah. it's like some yes. celebrity, it's just some
2: like you're an afterthought.
0: Oh,
2: like,
0: give me a call on the day. I might be having some cancellations. I'll put you on the wait list. What?
1: And I'm not
0: 45-minute catch up.
1: 45 minutes.
0: Is he running socks on a Saturday?
1: It's crazy. It's not like he doesn't have kids, doesn't have a partner. What? How could you possibly be so busy? And as though I'm so lucky. Oh, you've thanks for squeezing me into your busy schedule.
0: It's like he's like running a campaign or something in between yes. going yeah. somewhere. Ride with me.
2: Walk
0: with
2: me. I reckon he's an undercover spy. Wow. His secret. Okay. And you don't know his true identity.
0: No one had that on their mind.
2: Don't what,
0: because
2: know
0: he's offering
2: true
0: a slot of 45 minutes.
2: Nah, he's got something else to do. Bigger fish to fry.
0: Oh, yeah. Because after that, Rhea, I've got to go back to spying. It's the only conclusion to draw from that.
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4: And speaking of time, Brett Mack, I thought we'd talk about time. 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

0: Sean O'Connell Show. I want to make next week Retro Smell Week. Maybe fragrance is better than smell.
1: I like smell. I like smell.
0: You like smell? Because it's a bit off. Like that milk. You go, this, I didn't even look at the date. This smells off. Retro Smell Week. I've got sort of another classic old school fragrance, timeless. Acqua di Gio.
1: Oh, what? Is that a cologne?
0: Yeah. Real fresh and like massive in the 90s, in 2000s. When these fragrances first start to become a thing. Because I don't think our mums and dads didn't have these like a big American and UK fragrance brands as much.
2: No, my mum wore Taboo.
0: Yes.
2: And, you know, I remember Opium was my big go-to, which is like a real powerhouse. It's really stings in the nostrils.
0: Yes. They were very sharp, weren't they, smells?
2: Sharp,
0: those mega brands of like the 90s and 2000s really were harsh. Christian, what about the nostalgic fragrance of Norska, the smell of Norwegian?
2: Yes.
0: That really wasn't the advertising. Mm. Norway.
2: That's beautiful, actually.
0: I love the smell of cut grass.
1: You, as a perfume.
0: I could dab some of that on the wrist for pulse points. Okay, we're doing tombstone text. What is the most recent text message? It's off the top of your phone. That is now your tombstone. Oh, by the way, Patsy, the new person we have on the show is a senior level producer, not a barista.
2: No.
0: Apparently, you've sent her to make coffee for you.
2: How's this? Annie has never made a coffee before in her life. What would Annie be?
0: Well, she's come in as a high level producer.
2: She's never made a cup of coffee.
1: I thought you could say maybe she's, you know, she's never worked a desk before. She's never answered phones. So get this, she's never made coffee.
2: She's never made a cup of coffee.
0: It's great that you're really encouraging female producers in the workplace.
2: Well, I'm just extending her skill base.
0: Hey, lovey, very well done surviving a male-dominated industry. Why don't you trot along and make me a coffee, sweetheart? I can show you the ways when you give me a coffee.
1: I heard you sent it back, Patsy. She made you one and sent it back like in a cafe.
0: Oh, wow, and she was wearing it.
2: It was very milky.
0: Our very own Ellen DeGeneres.
2: We all have to start somewhere. She hasn't made a coffee before.
0: Well, she's been in radio years. She's not starting here.
2: Yeah, but she should know how to make a coffee. She does now.
1: It wasn't part of the interview process.
2: I'll have a little
0: imagine
2: taste.
0: If I said to her, well, yeah, the resume's great. What do you like? Hey, love, what do you like at making a coffee? Get out there now. Make me one. Bring
2: taste
0: it in.
2: I haven't tasted it yet. Hang on. Oh, that's a good coffee. Well done, Annie girl.
0: Well done, Annie girl.
2: That's lovely.
0: Hi, Joel. This is a message to confirm your 2019 Ford Ranger is due for service at the service centre. I hate getting those. Basically, that means, oh, great, some more unexplained money I need to account for. Gary is going to give me a lift home. I don't like the sound of that.
1: I don't like the sound of Gary.
0: I do sounds not like trust trouble. Gary's. That was truly the worst souvlaki I've ever eaten. Great thing to have on your tombstone, though. A killer souvlaki. Christian, my last tombstone message and my tombstone would just simply be an emoji poo.
1: Oh,
0: beautiful. Wow, it looks like you had a really bad poo and it killed you. Christian, don't forget Charlie for women.
2: Oh, yes. Charlie, yes. And there was C as well, C-I-E. And I think, was it Ingrid Bergman or someone like that used to do the ad for it?
0: Charlie, I think, was Farrah Fawcett.
2: Was it? Yes.
1: It's going for just $9.99 at Chemist
0: Warehouse. Oh, wow. This is great for Retro Smell Week next week on the show, guys.
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5: 3BA weather.
6: Fine and mostly sunny today. The high chance of showers, though, this evening, a top of 22, getting down to 9 this morning. Saturday, cloudy, shower at 2, 17 the high, down to 10 overnight. Mostly sunny Sunday, chance of a shower at 2 in the evening, a top of 19. Monday, cloudy, the very high chance of showers, and a top of 17.
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0: Christian O'Connell Show. Intern Pete has made it. He's with us in Melbourne. The final leg on Pastor Pete is from Melbourne to Adelaide. Later on this morning, we'll be taking your ideas and offers how we can move him to Adelaide. I've come up with an idea for next week on the show. The theme will be Retro Smell Week, reconnecting you with old flames and passions and sense of your past. Christian, does Patsy remember Pino?
1: Pino? No, I don't.
2: That's your hairdresser's name, isn't it?
1: No.
2: Oh.
1: Not anymore.
0: It's a good time to bot with Patsy. Not anymore. Oh.
1: No, it's just, you know. No. Oh, no.
0: For years, we heard nothing about Pino. Nothing but good things about Pino.
1: There's
0: this.
1: Still good things about Pino, but I go to Simone now.
0: Wow.
1: Like, what's the big deal?
2: Something's happened.
1: I bet
2: something's
1: happened. Nothing's happened. I'm just going to Simone because I've befriended her. She's a really lovely lady. She gets me, so I go to Simone.
0: It's a big deal, isn't it, changing hairdressers?
2: It is.
0: It's huge.
1: I
0: reckon
1: is.
0: It's bigger than moving house.
1: Really?
2: I got busted my last haircut. He said, have you been to someone different in between me?
0: Yeah.
2: And I had.
1: Oh.
2: It was terrifying.
0: I used to stop seeing a hairdresser, just no reason, and he called the show one morning.
1: Oh, wow.
0: Asking me to call him. And the producers did a bad thing. They put him on air saying it was a caller with a story. It was my old hairdresser.
2: Good producing.
0: No, it's not.
2: Good producing.
0: Bad producing. All right, fine. Let's line up Pino for 8 o'clock this morning.
1: It's not.
0: Patsy, do you recognise this? Like, hey, Patsy, wait, no, cut hair now.
1: No.
0: God, Christian Shelley Hack was the actress that promoted Charlie Perfume. Candice Bergman is the actress that promoted C Perfume.
1: Ah, yes, Candice Bergman, yes.
0: Christian, my mum used to also wear Taboo. You could smell her before you could see her. If Patsy is ever at Werribee Pacific and she can smell Taboo, it would be my mum. That's from Kylie. Christian, if you're talking about retro fragrances, Yardley. And, of course, yes. Christian Dior, Poison. CK1, Christian. Can you still buy CK1?
1: I think you can.
0: Christian, it's Mel here. My dad used to just douse himself in Aramis for Men.
1: Yes.
0: I made these names. What about Jupe?
1: Yes, Jupe. Yes, Chris has still got a bottle of Jupe somewhere in the cupboard.
0: Wow.
1: At the back of the cupboard gathering dust.
0: All of this, when we talk about strong fragrances, reminds me of Anchorman and the fragrance that Ron Burgundy wore, Sex Panther.
3: Tannin Musk up. It's called Sex Panther by Odeon. It's illegal in 9 countries. Yep, it's made with bits of real panther, so you know it's good.
4: It's quite pungent.
3: Oh, yeah.
4: Ooh, it's a formidable scent. Stings the nostrils. In a good way.
5: Yeah.
4: Brian, I'm going to be honest with you. That smells like pure gasoline.
3: They've done studies, you know. 60% of the time, it works. Every time.
4: That doesn't make sense.
2: That doesn't make sense.
0: All right, let's do this week's small thing, big joy.

0: Small thing, big joy. What is it for you? Text us yours, 0475-031043. Lisa, getting the USB stick in the right way the first time. Never happens.
1: Not possible.
0: I think it does it on purpose.
1: It flips around.
0: It's always the second time it goes in. Tana, when you put money in the vending machine for one chocolate bar and two fall out. Joe, when you're waiting to turn at the traffic lights and the blinker on the car in front is moving beat for beat with the song on the radio. You're right, the synchronicities of life. Ria, what's it for you? Small thing, big joy.
1: You're in the supermarket, you've got your trolley, you're in the checkout line, maybe you're third or fourth back. Then, suddenly, the aisle next to you, the light lights up, and you can go, see ya, suckers!
0: You've got to act immediately. If you hesitate or just check that you're not going to move in front of the person behind you, you've lost.
1: No, and it's all's fair in love and war, and that is exactly the same. Anyone, it doesn't matter who you are.
0: Snooze, you lose. It's got to be animalistic. You get after it.
1: Yes,
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0: Christian O'Connell show. Small thing, big joy. Christian, the chips are the one with McDonald's bag that have fallen out.
1: Oh, yes.
0: It's like dry, curled leaves you can stand on.
2: I don't know.
0: Good morning, Ellen. When all the socks come out of the laundry matching up.
3: Poor, that yes. is a miracle.
2: Those strays irritate you, don't they?
0: Christian, my small thing, big joy, or as Keith calls it, STBJ. Please don't use that. I'd always get scared every time thinking, you know, this it must be another radio show doing a very dodgy feature. It's called small thing, big joy. I'm not saying that again. That abbreviation does not work. It's a rare occasion where I wake up now, Christian, and nothing hurts. I will never have those mornings ever again. I just have resigned myself to sleep now. Something harms me. And then the phone now, so I've just got my update about that I didn't get enough sleep. That's every morning. Yeah. That's Monday to Friday. This is my life.
3: And what do you want me to do about it?
0: Yeah, I've got
3: to
0: go to work, mate. Come home immediately to conclude sleepage. Small thing, big joy for me. I got yesterday new socks and jocks.
3: Oh, wow. Wasn't even Father's Day.
0: No. And you know where I go? Uniqlo.
1: Oh,
0: that airism. Once you've experienced the joy, the snugness, and the silky smooth, silky smooth at non-silky prices.
3: It's true.
0: My God. I actually this morning woke up, mate. God damn it. I'm already excited. I'm going to wear my new socks and jocks.
3: Oh, wow.
0: It gave me a good bit of joy early in the morning at 10 past four.
3: Especially the socks, because also that first time you put on the new socks, it's never as good.
0: It's not, is it?
3: Oh, wow.
0: Once they've been washed, they just get distorted real easy.
3: I remember watching an old David Beckham documentary in like the early 2000s, and he only wears a pair of Calvin Klein underpants once, and then he throws them out.
0: He don't care about the environment then.
1: Terrible.
0: Well, there's a landfill right now somewhere in London that's just full of his old pants. Yes. Probably a load of strange stalker fans rummaging through them right now. I remember interviewing Jerry Seinfeld, and he said on his rider, he only has one thing. It's a brand new pair of white sports socks. And he undoes them, puts them on, and does that night show. Wow. Imagine that. That's his rider. That's it.
3: That's luxury.
0: A brand new pair of those, you know, those old school sports socks?
3: Yes. Yeah.
0: They're just so snug.
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0: Christian O'Connell Show. An hour ago on the show, come up with an idea for next week. Retro Smell Week. Giving you daily prizes, old school fragrances. Higo has just texted and does a show after us here on Goldie. So, he's been brilliant trying to help out Pete this week as well. And he said Blue Stratos.
1: Oh, if you're
0: a certain vintage, Blue Stratos was for many young teenage boys, the ultimate, at the time we thought, fragrance. 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
2: And we're going to be giving that away.
0: We will. If you build it, they will come. 4.7 out of 5.
1: Wow.
0: I'm just looking at one of the reviews right now. 5 stars from Sylvan, which sounds like a 90s fragrance. I've been around a long time. This is still the best for a good price. And the odor is fabulous. Not my words. Reviewer Sylvan. Odor Week. Next week on the Christian O'Connell Show. All right, now we're going to open up the lines now. We're looking for some of your stories. This week we had a great story from Stephen about him destroying a Tickle Me Elmo that wouldn't turn off.
3: We had one of these Acme version of Tickle Me Elmo or one of those Boogie Monster kind of dolls. And my sister, it was a sister's revenge for sure, because we couldn't turn the damn thing off. It haunted us for days and days and days, and even weeks on end. It was bananas. And I tried to attack the thing, and I didn't end up killing it either. I ran it over with a car. I attacked it with a hammer. I attacked it with a knife. The voice box went with the garbos. It was the only way we could turn him off.
0: So today, thanks to Stephen, he's gifted off another phone in out of his amazing story, which is trying to destroy things. Sometimes you'll try and break stuff. I'm looking for the story why and what happened as well. I remember 2 years ago, we had this awful home printer. All home printers are so hard to set up, and then they're just really needy.
1: Yeah. Mm. Yeah.
0: Mine texts me going, low on cyan.
1: Yeah.
0: I'm now low on magenta. We just topped up cyan. Why don't you give me some magenta some as well?
1: Yes.
0: It's just a nightmare. It's like running the office printer, but at home. And it's my job. It's obviously Chris is in your household as well, because he works for Office Works.
1: He does.
0: To maintain this machine.
1: Careful.
0: Anyway, 2 years ago, I just had enough, right? So I unplugged it, took it down the side of the house where the bins are, started beating it with a rolling pin.
1: What?
0: I was by myself. It took ages to destroy. The movie version of this, just one swat.
2: Yes, yeah.
0: Nothing. And the reverberation actually sort of shook up my rotor cuff.
2: This
0: thing was like a tank.
2: They are built,
0: I started kicking it. I then picked it up, smashed it. Only a tiny shard came off. This thing was in better nick than me.
2: Military grade
0: printer. Rolling pin wasn't enough. Then I went and got a shovel and stoked it in.
1: Death by printer.
0: And then I was like, I've got to go and buy a new one. Huh? Install that.
2: Smaller
0: one. Gained nothing. That'll learn ya. Now, Tina, producer Tina, has an incredible story about trying to destroy something. Please tell us about your friend at school, Jeff.
4: Yes, so Jeff, we were in year 8 and he had a little average Nokia phone. It was really chunky, real silver, and his parents told him he can't get a new phone until it breaks. So one day we were at the local shopping centre and he was complaining, and so we were at the bus section where the bus stop was, and he put it on the road and we watched as the bus came over, ran it over. We were like, shit, it's absolutely going to be broken by now. He goes and picks it up. It's not even a little dent, not even a scratch.
0: Good advert for the old school Nokia.
1: Yeah.
2: Solid as a rock.
0: Like poor Greece. Jeff.
4: Jeff was devo. So then 2 days later, we're at school and we're throwing it out of the walls. Nothing.
1: Wow.
4: He had the phone till year 10.
0: Oh, no.
2: That's those Nokias.
0: They were indestructible.
2: Yeah. They were.
0: I miss those old school phones. Yeah. During the battery life was about 6 months.
2: Oh, incredible.
0: You would charge it like once a month. They ran and ran.
2: I miss the Motorola Razr. You know, the flip phone?
1: Oh,
2: it was so
1: yes.
2: satisfying to flip open your phone, and then if you had an angry call with someone, you slam it shut.
0: Still my favourite was when I first got a BlackBerry.
2: Oh, really?
0: Just having simply email was a big game change for me. That was enough. That's when it peaked.
2: And that had those like tiny, tiny letters on the keyboard.
0: Yeah. An actual wide mini keyboard as well.
1: Yeah.
0: My thumbs had biceps. They were like Hemsworth's arms, they were, from that workout on the BlackBerry.
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1: Christian O'Connell Show. Your stories right now about trying to destroy things and stories about people called Jeff. Going to make called Jeff. Used to work at my old radio station. Very, very, very good presenter. Funny guy too. We're in the local pub just across the road from the radio station. It's about midday. And it obviously is quite quiet. And there it's like a Tuesday. Anyway, in walks in. There's only about four or five of us in this pub. In walks in a very, very well-known TV presenter. If you ever watched the TV show Little Britain, they used to talk about a guy called Dennis Waterman, who's a really, really household name in the UK. He did this big, long-running TV show called Minder. And he bizarrely sung the theme tune to the show. Mm. Right? He had a decent voice and it went to number one. Anyway, Dennis comes in the pub. Me and Jeff are like, oh my God, that's bloody Dennis Waterman. Jeff goes, oh my God, I'm going to go and get, this is when we played CDs. I'm going to go and get his song on a CD, quickly burn, bring it back. We're surprised by playing it in the pub. And I'm like, Jeff, go and get them. That's gold.
2: That's gold.
1: He comes back a couple of minutes later with a CD freshly burned of his song. We obviously know the landlord, it's our local pub. We go, put this on. Dennis is going to blow his mind. Dennis blew his stack and actually just went, turn that off. Oh. And it was a really quiet pub. Turn it off. And then goes, who did that? Who did that? Right? Jeff meekly puts his hand up and I'm like, do you know when you move away a bit? Sort of point at my mate going, he did that. He comes over to us, tells us off.
3: Oh, really?
1: He just ruined a quiet pint. Oh. Walks out. Everyone else just stares at us going, what did you do that?
2: Why do you want to
1: Why did you do that for? Your story's about people called Jeff. 13, 55, 22. Jay's on the line. Morning, Jay.
4: G'day, Christian. How are you going?
1: I'm good. Welcome to the show, Jay. What's your story about trying to break something?
4: Oh, well, being a kid of the 80s, we used to have to eat everything on our plate. My brothers and I, we hated rhubarb. It's the most disgusting food going out. But also in the 80s, we had to do chores to earn pocket money. So we had to weed the garden for mum and dad to earn pocket money. So my brother and I decided to weed the garden, all right? We ripped out everything, including this bloody rhubarb.
1: Hold on.
4: We poisoned it, we used weed killer, we used petrol, we burnt the bastard, but it kept on bloody well going.
1: It's indestructible, rhubarb. It's so strong.
4: It is potent.
1: Yeah.
4: And the worst thing about it is we lost all our pocket money because we had to pay for all the flowers to get replaced as well.
1: You're right. Weed in the garden was like a staple sort of, you're right, task to do and a chore to do when we were kids in the 80s and 90s.
4: That's correct. We didn't have tablets or phones or anything.
1: We just had rhubarb. It is
4: rhubarb.
1: It is foul, that stuff. It's still big. People like, you can still buy it in the supermarket.
2: It's always stewed, isn't it, as well,
3: yes,
2: rhubarb?
3: With a bit of apple, it's delicious.
1: Yeah, people love it with apple and custard. Mm. Some kind of rhubarb crumble.
3: Yes.
1: There's always a British detective TV show where someone is being investigated while they're eating a rhubarb crumble.
2: Yes, because the rhubarb leaves are poisonous.
1: Are they?
2: Yes.
1: Are they? What?
2: Yes, really? Very, very poisonous. Yeah, yeah, yeah.
3: Wow.
1: Jay, thank you very much for your story, mate. Have a good day.
4: You too. Bye for now.
1: Matthew. Good morning, Matthew.
5: Oh, hey, how you going, Christine?
1: Oh, good, Matthew. Thank you very much for calling the show. What's your story for us, mate?

0: you know, once they realised that, you know, no one ever read or cared them, I would stop delivering them, just try to destroy them every week. So I'd burn them. That took a while because, you know, like they're really chunky, big bundles of paper, or I'd stuff them down the drain. I'd climb under the drains under the suburb, or I'd stuff them under parked cars.
1: You're like Pennywise living in the drain system. You should have gone around to Jay's place where he's trying to destroy that rhubarb.
0: Try and shred them and put them in bins. And then anyway, after a while, I realised it would take me longer each week to figure out how to destroy them, to actually deliver them, so I started delivering them again.
1: Yes, you learned from your Sisyphus moment. Matthew, thank you very much for your story, mate. Have a good day.
0: Cheers.
1: All right, we've got the news and sport coming up next, and then we need your help on the final leg of Pastor Pete. He's made it. He's here in Melbourne, but he needs to get to Adelaide by 9 a.m. tomorrow morning. Can you help?
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4: 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Ooh, yeah. 3BA's Rocktober is here. Right through Rocktober, PT's blowing the dust off the 3BA record collection, playing the big rock songs Time for God. 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
14: Fine and mostly sunny today. The high chance of showers, though, this evening, a top of 22, getting down to 9 this morning. Saturday, cloudy, shower at 2, 17, the high down to 10 overnight. Mostly sunny Sunday, chance of a shower at 2 in the evening, a top of 19. Monday, cloudy, the very high chance of showers, and a top of 17.
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3: It's showtime.
4: Good afternoon, Amanda. How are you today?
5: Is that a song?
4: It's a song I've called Good Afternoon, Amanda. How are you today?
5: How's the rest of it go? I'm thrilled to know.
4: Amanda, how are you today? Yeah, it's a work in progress.
5: And with, hey, I got given, speaking of hey, I've got a gift for you.
4: For me?
5: Yes. You know how that time you're at the shops.
4: It's not from Kylie Minogue, is it?
5: No. This isn't an oversized T-shirt that doesn't fit you and you're outraged that she doesn't know your size.
4: Well, I haven't seen it for some time in the flesh. I hope she doesn't think that I've ballooned.
5: No, I think you're okay. But when that time you went to the shop, you're putting your trolley away.
4: Yep.
5: What was in the trolley and you took it home, you ate it, you fed your family a cooked chook that someone had left behind in a shopping trolley. Well, look what's been released now. I'm giving this to you. How great's this? It's the Bachelor's handbag, an actual bag.
4: Yeah.
5: It's like I'm going to keep mine as a handbag, but you can put this on the back of your bike in case you come across, I don't know, a discarded chicken designed for another family.
4: Yeah.
5: And you want to take it home and feed it to yours.
4: I take umbrage, not with the gift, thank you, that's nice. It wasn't discarded, it was neglected. It was a neglected chicken.
5: It was forgotten because someone's going to go, oh, hang on, I'll just turn around and get my chicken back on a minute.
4: They weren't coming back. They would have got home and they would have looked in the shopping and I've got, oh, where's the chicken? Somewhere between the local shops and their home, the chicken's gone missing.
5: Children, go and find it. What would
4: opportunist.
5: No, let me just ask you this. What would have been your time cut off? How, like you said, the chicken was only 20 minutes old because you looked at the timestamp. Would an hour have been too much?
4: Is this coming an ICAC inquiry?
5: Well, for a man who doesn't like congeal.
4: Yeah, I looked at the timestamp and had been there for 20 minutes.
5: How long would have been too long?
4: An hour.
5: Oh, my goodness. You would have taken a chicken that was discarded an hour before.
4: Yeah, hour's okay. Well, when you go for a picnic that you seem to like to do, you take chicken along with you. That's bereft of refrigeration.
5: But I've sourced it. I know where I've got it from. I've purchased it for starters. Okay. And I have a level of control over the situation. Finding it there.
4: I feel like I should be speaking on one of those stick microphones.
5: Like a press conference.
4: With a little glass of water next to me.
5: Yeah.
4: While you just.
5: And your hands should shake as you're answering the questions.
4: About this chicken.
5: I put it to you. Anyway, there's a bachelor's handbag for you to be getting on with. Actually, my Anita, who's a Canadian, was calling it the gentleman's handbag. I think you'll find it's the bachelor's handbag.
4: It's a great bag.
5: It's insulation. It's brilliant. I'm going to use it as an actual handbag.
4: It's a satchel, almost.
5: It's a satchel.
4: Like Indiana Jones. And he was an opportunist.
5: Takeaway chook.
4: He stole heaps of stuff.
5: You can't get those orbs. Why don't you get a chook?
4: He was always nicking stuff. We have an action-packed show today. Thursday, we do enjoy our hot lap, although yesterday we sort of, you know.
5: Let's face it, we're going to give it away no matter what happens.
4: No matter.
5: But also, Double A Chattery is a really interesting one today for everyone can listen, obviously, but particularly for women. It's changed how I feel about my bladder, and I'm retraining my bladder.
4: Instagram.
5: Forget how to train your dragon.
4: Makes its return, and we can't do anything until we do the Fast Five. It's Jonesy and Amanda driving you home for Jam Nation.
6: Jonesy and Amanda. Jonesy and Amanda.
7: Yeah.
8: Like siblings who know where their bodies are buried.
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0: Hello there, it's Jonesy Demander driving you home this Thursday, the 8th of October, and it's time.
1: How fast can this thing go?
2: Faster than the speed of light.
3: Jonesy and Demander's
4: Fast Five.
0: Time for the Fast Five. Five questions. Can you go all the way and answer all five questions correctly? That new bachelor's handbag you gave me, the Woolworths chicken bag.
5: Yeah.
0: It's perfect for stashing a long neck of beer in there, and no one knows it's in there.
5: I do now. We all know now because you just told us.
0: Know, but you could walk Johnny down the street and people would just think you're going home. John,
5: look, there goes Johnny down the street.
0: Just going home to feed your family.
5: I wonder where he stole that chicken from, they'll say.
0: No, you've got a stash of refreshment in there. That's probably the greatest gift you've ever given me.
5: You're welcome.
0: Emma is in Sandhurst. Hello, Emma.
6: Hello.
5: Hi, Emma. We haven't even told you your prize. If you get question five right, you're going to get an unlimited 12-month Amazim plan. So let's see if we can get you there. How you ready to kick off?
6: Sounds good.
5: All right. Question one. Which famous gothic horror novel did Bram Stoker write?
6: God. No idea, I'm out.
5: Oh, sorry, Emma.
0: Ryan is in Penshurst.
5: Hello, Ryan.
7: Hi, how are you going?
5: Very well, thank you. Bram Stoker wrote a famous gothic horror novel. What was it?
7: Dracula?
5: Dracula.
0: Yeah, Dracula.
5: Or, when he gives you a wedgie, Jocula.
0: That's actually very funny.
5: Oh, that's the first time you've ever spontaneously laughed at me, ever.
0: Today, you've given me a gift, now you're making me laugh.
5: Wow.
0: What is this?
5: What is this?
0: Am I having a stroke?
5: Oh, no, I'm not doing that. That's three things.
0: Let's play Cover Me.
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11: I got you covered, boss.
5: Ryan, this is a country cover by Steven Seagal. Oh, is that instead of Steven Seagal?
0: Okay.
5: Of which song?
12: Went down the highway, broke the limits, we hit the town. Went through the Texas.
0: Any ideas there, Ryan?
7: All right. Fight for your life?
0: Oh!
7: Fight for your life?
5: No.
0: You're thinking Beastie Boys. I would have thought instantly that you would know the answer to that, but no, to no avail. Ryan, let's just have a listen to it again.

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4: 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Opposites. Or at least tolerate each other. Three.

0: hello there. It's Jonesy and Amanda driving you home this Thursday afternoon.
1: How fast can this thing go?
2: Faster than the speed of light.
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4: Fast Five.
0: Fast Five's going very well. We are up to question number...
5: number two, and this is going to Mick in Warrimoo. Hello, Mick.
6: How are you, Jonesy and Amanda?
0: Good,
5: very
0: thanks, Mick.
5: Well. We're going to play Cover Me.
7: Cover Me.
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9: I got you covered, boss.
5: So, this is a country cover by Steve and Seagulls. See if you can guess what song it is.
10: Went down the

0: Oh, we've pretty much given it away, Mick, I think.
1: Do you know the song, Mick?
2: I heard the song the other day on one of the reels on Facebook. It's Thunderstruck.
0: Yeah! Thank you, Brian. The groom of the stool was a high-ranking English official responsible for assisting the monarch with what? Was it A, maintenance of the throne, B, their bodily functions, or C, grooming the royal horses?
1: The groom of the stool, was it A, B, or C?
2: The groom of the stool. I'm going to go with the throne.
1: No, he wasn't maintenance of the throne.
0: Shannon's in Mortlock.
1: Hello, Sharon. Shannon?
3: How are you?
0: Very well.
1: The groom of the stool. This is a job that was very prestigious. It was a high-ranking English official responsible for assisting the monarch with what? Was it their bodily functions or grooming the royal horses?
3: The bodily functions.
1: It was. And it was because they were with the monarch, the king,
0: yep,
1: in his most intimate moments. They got all the goss. They, you know, talk about spilling the tea.
0: Mm.
1: They were a confidant, yeah, of the monarch, and therefore it was a highly prestigious position. Though you did have to look after his bot.
0: But he can do it himself.
1: No, well, they didn't. And Henry VIII was huge.
0: Oh, he was dreadful.
1: No, they didn't look after themselves. That's the point.
0: So King Charles did all this?
1: No, King Charles can look after himself. We're talking about historically. The modern kings don't have groom of the stool.
0: He's got those big fat fingers. It'd be hard with the old fly.
1: They don't have grooms of the stool now. Well, you think of applying.
0: Yeah, why wouldn't I? Naturally.
1: I've got a sponge, I've got a stick. I'm ready to go. It's a natural move from media.
0: What breed of dog is Gromit from Wallace and Gromit, Shannon?
1: Oh, wow.
3: Oh, he is, he's got,
1: I can picture him, but I don't know what breed it would be.
0: No, I wouldn't know. Marnie's in Coburg.
1: Hello, Marnie.
4: Hello.
1: So, Marnie, you know Gromit from Wallace and Gromit, the dog?
4: Yes.
1: What breed of dog was he?
4: He's a beagle.
1: Is he? He's a beagle in the same way that Snoopy's a beagle, really? In that he kind of looks like that.
0: But
1: neither of them look like
0: which
1: beagles.
0: Which one's Wallace and which one's Gromit?
1: Well, Wallace is Gromit is the dog, as we've just established.
0: And Wallace is there.
1: He's the human.
0: Snoopy was a beagle.
1: Yeah. Are you okay?
0: I have no.
1: Have you started writing your job application?
0: I have no further questions, Your Honour.
1: Question five.
0: Here we go, Marnie.
1: This is for you, Marnie.
0: This is you.
1: The Australian men's cricket team are set to face which country in a 3-test series starting tomorrow?
4: Bangladesh.
1: No.
0: Am I right? Is this the first time they've been back to this place since a certain thing?
1: I don't know. Is it? Yes. Well, we'll explain more when we've given you the answer.
0: Okay. Joe's in Oran Park.
1: Hello, Joe.
5: Hello. How are you going,
1: guys? Very well.
0: Great, Joe.
1: So the men's cricket team, who are they facing? Where are they going for their 3-test series that starts tomorrow?
5: That would be South Africa.
1: Is that the first time they've been there since apartheid?
0: No, not that incident. No, the sandpaper gate.
1: Oh, is that where that happened?
0: Yeah.
1: Well, we've got Bunnings here.
0: Do you think the South Africans will let that go, Joe?
5: It could go either way.
0: No, I think they'll...
1: remind us?
0: I think they'll be leaning right into that one. Joe, congratulations you. You've won the jam pack. It's all coming your way. An unlimited 12-month Amaysim plan. Escape your pricey telco with great mobile deals at Amaysim. Joe, thank you.
5: Oh, wow. Cool. Thank you.
1: Thank you, Joe.
0: You, like Joe, could play the Fast Five, jonesydemanda.com.au. In the meantime, one of Amanda's old alma maters is going to be joining us on the show. So you went to university with Chris Hammer.
1: I did, and he went on to become a famous author, and I went on to do this. To talk about Groom of the Stool.
0: Step up from Groom of the Stool.
1: Is it? I'm not sure.
0: We'll talk to Chris next. It's Jonesy and Amanda driving you home for Jam Nation.
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0: Hello there. It's Jonesy Demander driving you home across Australia. I love Thursday, Thursday afternoon or Friday Junior, as we call it, because, well, it's Sneaky Pie Thursday. You can have a pie.
1: Sneaky Pie Thursday. Sneaky Pie Thursday. Rolls off the tongue.
0: Well, because you go and sneak it out of the little bain-marie. And you might have a beer because it's Friday Junior. And Double A Chattery drops today. This is a podcast you do with your forensic psychologist friend, Anita McGregor.
1: Well, yes, it's not so much about forensic psychology. Well, it rarely is. But this time, Double A Chattery, it drops, as you said, drops your dacks because we're hoping not to wet them. That's a roundabout way of saying we're talking to a woman who has actually changed my life since this interview. Her name is Rasheen. And she is a female physiotherapist, but she's known in England as the Leaks Lady. Many women have bladder issues. Let's just say it. There's nothing embarrassing about it, particularly after you have children. There's a couple of issues that are going on. I often joke that my bladder is the size of a budgerigar's bladder and I have to go to the toilet every 20 seconds. I am retraining myself to not do that, and it's already working.
0: It affects men, though, as well, doesn't it?
1: Well, I don't know how the men's anatomy works, so we're not talking. Maybe is a male bladder the same, but I'll tell you what the different. I'll tell you what she told us.
0: Okay.
1: Because everyone's told when you have babies, or even if you don't, to do your Kegel exercises. These are the exercises where you contract your pelvic floor muscles to tighten them so you don't have leakage. Well, leakage is one thing, the kind of thing if you sneeze and you wear your pants and stuff like that. But urgency is another thing where you constantly feel like I might have to go to the toilet. And they're two different things. And this is what I found fascinating.
2: So the bladder is a muscle. Think of it like a muscular balloon. And it loves a habit. It really does. And over time, we usually get into bad habits. Now, I am not blaming anybody for this. It's a really natural thing. You've come home, you've put your keys in the bowl, dropped off your bag, you know, I need the loo, and you pop to the loo. Now, over time, that can turn into this, you get to the front door, you get your key out, and you're about to wet yourself because you just can't wait anymore to go to the toilet. So it's about breaking that habit and retraining your bladder to chill when you get home, basically.
1: Because what she said is that your bladder is constantly filling, and when it's like a third full, you get a subliminal message or subconscious message. Your body is telling your bladder is telling your brain, hey, we're about a third full. Then it might be a half full. You might get a little bit more of a message, but you're not supposed to be aware of that yet. When it gets about two thirds full, then you may become aware that, yes, sooner or later I might have to empty my bladder. Mm-hmm. You shouldn't know about it until then. But we have trained our brains to suddenly be aware of it at the first moment. And we've trained it by doing those kinds of things. You walk inside, you put your keys in the bowl, quick, I have to go to the toilet. You do a wee while you're in the shower, so you hear running water, quick, my bladder needs emptying. I'll do a preemptive wee before I get in my car. You're training your bladder that the moment it's got a little bit in it, you need to empty it. And if you think, well, there was some in there, that's because it's constantly filling. But this has changed how I think at night. If I wake up and think, oh, do I need to go to the loo? I tell myself, no, your bladder has got a little bit in it, but it shouldn't be full yet. You don't need to. And I've been going back to sleep.
0: You actively say this.
1: Yeah, I do. I'm retraining my bladder. And in the meantime, that while you're training it, she gives us steps as well to do in that urgency that if you're heading towards the door and you've got your keys out and you think you're going to wet yourself, she said walk backwards in the last little bit if it's safe, walk backwards. Or use your non-dominant hand to open the door. Trick your brain into not thinking about it because it's wiring. It's your bladder giving your brain a message, and you can change it. Obviously, if you have a massively full bladder, that's a different story.
0: Sure.
1: But most of the time, it's just what you've trained your body that this equals that. And you can retrain it. I found it incredible.
0: And it's just those little triggers. I'll remember that at my next swingers party when I put my keys in the bowl.
1: Oh, look, he's wet himself. But it's absolutely fascinating. It has changed my life, and I'm retraining my bladder.
0: That's the beauty of Double A Chattery.
1: It really
0: it drops
1: is.
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11: Too hard to tame. 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
3: 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More of the greatest songs like this.

0: It's Jonesy and Amanda driving you home.
1: This man is an old member of my alma mater. Is that what we say? We went to university together.
0: You went to uni together?
1: But forget that. He's a heaps wicked brainiac. Chris Hammer. He's one of Australia's biggest crime writers. He's behind books including Scrublands, Trust, Legacy. He's got a new book, Full Circle, which is his first, I think, standalone thriller. Mm. So it's not a series. It's about a man who becomes caught up in murder, family secrets and a powerful dynasty. Actually, it's been compared, let me just tell you this, it's like Succession with a touch of The Big Short and The Great Gatsby.
0: Wow.
1: Got it all.
0: It's a lot of genres.
1: Chris Hammer joins us right here, right now. Hello, Chris.
0: Hello, Chris.
2: G'day. Good to be with you.
0: I'm loving your Zoom background. It looks like you're sitting in a bookstore or a library, or is that just your house?
2: I'm in the Simon & Schuster offices in Melbourne.
0: Nice. It looks good.
1: They haven't loaded up your books behind you, have they? I can't see them.
0: Mm.
1: There's one. Are you one of those people that goes into a bookshop, and I know other authors who do this, or they get their friends to and rearrange them so your book is at the front of the display?
2: No, but I've had publishers who do that.
0: Manor and I both had books out. I certainly did that.
1: Did you? Did you?
0: Yeah, I'd get my one and put it right at the front. I'd even stand by the counter and say, gee, that Brendan Jones, 50 Shadows, 50.
1: Is that shifty.
0: That's a good read. Oh, I'd buy that if I was going on a long flight.
1: How embarrassing. You and Bryn Edelston fighting over the front space.
0: Bryn Edelston.
1: Chris, this book touches on the stock market. And when I saw you, I said, will I understand it? Because I don't know anything about the stock market. Reassure all of us that we don't need to know anything.
2: You don't need to know anything about the financial markets. I have resisted the old journalistic imperative, temptation to inform people. It's the background. And what it is, it's a hedge fund that destroys the wealth of other companies in order to make money itself, based on real life practices, very kind of dodgy practices, but practices guaranteed to make enemies. Ooh. Because if they're making money, other people are losing money, which, if you think about it, is a perfect motivation to murder people.
0: Can I ask a really dumb question? What's a hedge fund? You hear it bandied about all the time, and I always nod my head saying, I think I know what that is, but I have no idea what it is.
2: All you need to know is that

0: of a deep dive? Like, do you know any of this stuff, or do you have to go and say to people, assume I know nothing and tell me? Because you're going to weave your story through it.
1: No, I just pretend I know what I'm talking about. And what I do, I don't do a deep dive into research, because for me that'll just become this kind of prolonged and elaborate form of procrastination. What I'll do is I'll try and write the story as best I can, with a little help from Google and whatever. And then once I'm finished, I'll talk to someone who knows all about it and kind of retrospectively fact check.
0: Okay.
2: Have you ever thought maybe writing a story about your times at university with a young Amanda here?
0: And maybe reference the Claret Club.
1: Look, I would. The trouble is I can't, because of the Claret Club, I can't actually remember much of it. So that I would really have to make that up, and I'm not sure. I don't think there are any reliable authorities to ask about what happened there.
2: So it's not a bodice ripper?
0: This one?
2: No, if it was about you.
0: Oh, no, please, no. I wore a Spencer all the way through my tertiary education.
2: Here we go, a Spencer ripper. That's a new thing. Forget about your fairy porn.
0: You have to work harder to get a Spencer off. It's a bit of static electricity. There's a lot of stuff going on.
2: Chris,
1: of course, nothing untoward happened at university.
0: No, of course not.
2: Gee, you really jumped to that.
1: Very boring book.
2: And also, I didn't even ask that question.
0: I was always shocked that, you know, go, wow, there's an author. Someone got a job out of this.
2: Didn't you spew claret, though, everywhere?
0: No,
2: Amanda?
0: I watched someone become a human red fountain. And it was many years later when I actually sipped a nice glass of red wine. I thought, is this what red wine is?
2: Right.
0: I just thought claret was like vinegar.
2: Andrew Denton was part of this as well?
0: Yeah.
2: Yeah, right. So you, Chris, Andrew Denton.
0: That was just the three of us at the uni. That was all that went through.
2: Well, look at you, Chris. You're doing so well, and I'm enjoying the book at the moment. It's Full Circle. It's available now. Chris Hammer, thank you for joining us.
1: Thank you so much.
2: It's Jonesy and Amanda driving you home for Jam Nation.
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4: 3DA weather.
5: On a mostly sunny today, the high chance of showers though this evening, a top of 22, getting down to 9 this morning. Saturday, cloudy, shower 2, 17, the high down to 10 overnight. Mostly sunny Sunday, chance of a shower 2 in the evening, a top of 19. Monday, cloudy, the very high chance of showers, and a top of 17.
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18: My fondest memories when I was on the corporate teat was going to any of the Grand Prix, particularly the Melbourne.
19: It was a great weekend, and I'm not necessarily a Formula One fan, but that weekend is just absolutely brilliant. Remember being there with Miguel Maestro, he said, let's go upstairs and watch the noise.
18: Yeah.
19: What he meant was, let's watch the action, but it is noise.
18: And I've said this the other day, when Miguel Maestro met Sam Newman, and Sam Newman said, what's with those pants? And Miguel said, thank you, amigo.
19: Yeah, with his pink pants.
18: I said, I didn't even say to Miguel, I think Sam's ragging on your dacks,
19: no,
18: mate.
19: No,
18: they were bright pink.
19: Miguel gets away with it.
18: He does.
19: But the characters you see at the Grand Prix, the diehards, the peacocks, the dilettantes, everyone comes together.
18: The roulettes, what about the roulettes?
19: Everyone has a great time.
18: It's a great thing.
19: We'd like you to be there.
18: Do you reckon we can get in? Do you want a bit of side speak? Can we get back on the teat?
19: No, Brendan.
18: Why can't we get?
19: Because we're
18: the
19: giving
18: team?
19: These tickets away.
18: Yeah, but we should be on.
19: We're giving these tickets away. We've got two tickets to the Grand
18: Stupid
19: Prix.
18: Pandemic ruined it for everyone.
19: On Monday, all the winners go into the draw to get grandstand VIP tickets.
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2: Jonesy and Demander's
0: hot lap. I love it. I want to get back on the corporate teat. Remember the days of the corporate teat? That was the greatest thing in the world.
3: You can always pay and go. That's right. This is you I'm talking to. The Grand Prix is a great, great weekend.
0: It's so
3: good.
0: It
3: is brilliant. And the race day itself is the most exciting thing of all time.
0: It's so good. And we want to get you on the team. We're going to give you 30 seconds to give us five answers that fit within the category that we're about to name for you. Mel is in Torquay. 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Nothing weird. You didn't have to do too much. Is it arduous, Mel, doing that, by the way?
4: Oh my God, I can't believe I got chosen. I'm so excited. I've never been to the Grand Prix and, you know, I listened to your show and then as soon as I saw this, I'm like, oh my God, Jonesy and Amanda, you have to send me to the Grand Prix because I've never been.
0: Well, we want you to be there, Mel.
3: Yes.
0: We want you there. Yeah.
4: Thank you.
0: So that's more reason for us to be down there. Because we should schmooze with Mel. Maybe we should get a tent going.
3: With Mel tent.
0: We'll get a tent. Just you, me and Mel. A little three-person tent.
3: Well, this isn't going to be very arduous for you, Mel. If you heard us yesterday, you would know that we try very hard to get you over the line with this.
0: Yeah, we want you to win,
3: Mel. So is it 30 seconds? That's a hell of a long time.
0: Mm-hmm.
3: You have to give us five examples of the category we are about to give you in 30 seconds to win tickets to the Grand Prix. And if you get them right, or you fill your obligations within that time, you'll go into the draw to get VIP tickets. You'll be in the grandstand.
0: Yeah, what she said. Mel, today's category is animals.
3: Five animals.
4: Dog, cat, cow, horse, and bird.
0: There it is.
3: Done it.
0: Here she goes, here goes Speed Racer.
3: No tickets to Mensa, but you are off to the Grand Prix.
0: What are you doing? I'm sure we could have said engine types and you would have named it, I'm sure, Mel. I feel there's a Wankel in there. That's a rotary engine, which Mel already knows. Congratulations, Mel.
4: Thanks, guys. You've made my day.
0: Oh, good.
4: The
0: you
4: best.
0: Have.
4: Oh, and I'll have to take a photo and send it to you guys.
3: Please do.
0: You're presuming we're not going to be there, Mel.
3: I think you can presume correctly.
0: We will get back on the teat. Don't you worry about that. You have won two Sunday GA passes to the Formula One Australian Grand Prix, but you've gone into the running for a VIP upgrade. If you win, you'll be watching from the grandstand. Mel, congratulations.
4: Thanks so much, guys. Honestly, I'm just so thrilled.
3: Unreal.
4: Thank you.
0: Good on you, Mel.
3: All right,
0: we'll
3: play again tomorrow.
0: It's lights out in Melbourne. Don't miss the Formula One Moët and Chandon Australian Grand Prix 2027 in April. Tickets on sale now at grandprix.com.au. JonesyDemander.com.au. We'll call someone tomorrow. Could be you. That is all. Hang on. Crank it. It's Jonesy Demander driving you home for Jam Nation. 3BA.

0: Hello there. It's Jonesy and Amanda driving you home this Thursday afternoon.
1: Can I ask about a personal question about your family? And I don't—I mean, I know that you're happy to talk about this, but I just want to check. Your daughter's pregnancy. How's she going?
0: Yeah, Rome, she's going well. She, my daughter is going to have twins, little identical twins. And there's no, we do have twins in the family. My late grandfather, Fred, he was a twin and his brothers were twins.
1: Only around one in 250 pregnancies result in identical twins. That's 0.4% of all pregnancies.
0: It is kind of freaky.
1: So having twins, I'm sure when you find that out, it must be exciting, but also the workload. Wow. But identical twins, there's something otherworldly about the connection they will have, don't you think?
0: Yeah.
1: Do you talk about that?
0: Yes, we do. We do a bit. Because Rome will say, I hope they don't, you know, turn into the twins from The Shining, those creepy little kids in The Shining.
1: Why would they be that?
0: Well, that was terrible because they got chopped up into bits in The Shining.
1: Oh, spoiler alert. I haven't might get back and watch that again.
0: You haven't seen The Shining?
1: I have seen that.
0: Okay, and there's other twins, those lovely ladies. Oh, I don't mind them, the two twins.
1: They were amazing.
0: And they witnessed something, the eyewitnesses.
1: These are amazing young women, and they went viral. They are bird rescuers, particularly pelican rescuers in Queensland. And there was an incident where they were on the news saying that there'd been some sort of incident with a gun, and the world went crazy over their eyewitness views.
2: Well, we were in cleaning our birds and we heard this big bang.
3: We said, oh no, another car accident.
2: So we drop everything and we went running out the front. We seen mum running out from the house up there. And then other cars were pulling up
3: and checking to see.
0: I think it's kind of nice. Okay. I don't know.
2: And one guy, he was up there with our mum, and he went up there.
1: I want to hear the gun bit.
2: He was coming back down towards us, and he goes, run, he's got a gun. our heart started to pound, and I said, oh, mum, where's mum? Yeah. And poor mum was stuck up there, but apparently our brave mum.
1: It's fascinating to listen to.
0: Imagine the journo doing that. Do you keep it rolling or not?
1: The whole world went crazy.
0: Yeah.
1: But not all identical
0: twins
1: are that.
0: I think that's sweet.
1: There is a very, those two have a very strong connection.
0: Yeah.
1: But I'm fascinated about the identical twin, or not even any twin connection.
0: Well, I like the idea of Wonder Twins. Remember the TV show Wonder Twins?
4: It's time to put our XOR experience to use.
5: Wonder Twin powers, activate! Shape of an eagle!
4: Form of water!
1: What was that about again?
0: It's Wonder. Jeremiah Rice got a perplexed face.
6: Why does she get to be an eagle, but he has to be water?
0: Well, she gets to pick animals from the animal kingdom.
1: To turn into?
0: Yeah, and he becomes elements. So it's not just water. He could be fire.
6: Just liquids.
0: No. He could be fire. He could be wind.
1: Oh. you got a head start.
0: He could be, I think he could be ice as well.
1: So they're twins. Who divvied up the powers?
0: Well, I don't know. She would take the form of, like, she'd always be a sexy puma.
1: You know, you made us come and have a look at the screen because you said she's got a good rack. You said that.
0: Yes, well, you don't need to.
1: She's a cartoon, Brendan.
0: do you have
1: so
0: to
1: obviously, be, let me point this out to you, Brendan. They're not identical twins.
0: Have I ever explained to you about off air?
1: You know they're not identical twins because he's a he and she's a she for starters.
0: Yes, thank you,
1: but
0: Sheila.
1: But let's discuss.
0: I'm just saying she was drawn very well. Hannah and Barbera, they would have gone, okay, mate, that's enough of that.
1: She was drawn very well.
0: She was drawn very well. You know.
1: Anyway, this is what I'd like to discuss, is twin power.
0: Ah, do you have one of twin powers?
1: She's got twin.
0: This could be a, she's.
1: The seat in the costume. Twin powers. Are you a twin?
0: Yeah. Do you have twin powers?
1: Do you have twin powers? Can you sense what's going on with the other? Do you have stories where you knew something was happening? What are your twin stories?
0: The tribal drum will beat for this.
5: Wonder Twin powers, activate!
0: I'll become a sexy puma, you become a bucket of water. It's Jonesy and Amanda driving you home for Jam Nation.
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0: Hello there, it's Jonesy and Amanda across Australia driving you home. Twins, really, when you think about it, are a wonderful, amazing thing.
1: They are, and I know how thrilled you were when you told me that your daughter was having twins, how exciting it was.
0: Well, I was worried because she was deathly sick, really bad morning sickness, and the ultrasound had missed that she was...
1: So she'd had an ultrasound.
0: She had an ultrasound, but they didn't spot the second one, the second twinny, and then... came to pass that indeed she's having twins.
1: Which you can imagine why that would give you morning sickness. There's a lot of chemistry, a lot of stuff going on. But what's even, I mean, twins are extraordinary, but what seems even more amazing to me, identical twins.
0: Yeah.
1: The connection between them. Take this for example.
2: If people don't like us talking together, you can turn the volume down.
0: I could listen to that all day.
1: I love it. I love that.
0: That could be my granddaughters.
1: Yeah, it's fascinating. So we thought we'd delve into Wonder Twin Powers.
0: Yep, the tribal drum will beat for this.
3: Wonder Twin Powers, activate!
0: They join rings, and that's what they know. Ryan, ring rings on the finger rings.
1: Ring rings?
0: Yeah, they join rings and they turn into...
1: Do we ever meet their parents who talk in that series about what it's like to raise twins? Their cartoon parents?
0: No.
1: Okay.
0: No, I don't recall. I just recall... The twins.
1: I know what you recall. Her twins, on her own.
0: They were drawn very well. Fergus has joined us.
1: Hello, Fergus. So presumably you're a twin.
4: Good afternoon.
0: Hey, Fergus.
4: Hi. Good afternoon, guys. Yeah, look, I am a twin. We're fraternal.
1: Mm-hmm.
4: But we don't have any wonder. I think our wonder power's fighting.
0: Oh, really?
1: And do you mean serious fighting or just your physical punch, you know, rubbing each other, that kind of thing?
4: No, just rubbing each other up the wrong way. And I think, you know, our dear departed mum... said many years ago that we fought in the womb and we're still fighting to this day.
1: Is there a thing that keeps you together because you are twins?
4: Oh, look, probably that, the fact that we are twins. We've got two older sisters who are 9 and 10 years older than us. So, you know, we had a different upbringing, I guess, to most because our sisters don't have kids because they brought us up to some degree. But I did, when I rang up, I did tell a bit of a story because when we were about four, we were given a Christmas, for one Christmas, there was some chocolate cherry liqueurs. And my twin brother knocked mine out of my hand and I weed on him. And my mum beat the, or she didn't beat the bejesus out, but she gave me a fairly hefty smacking.
0: Yeah.
4: And it's gone down in folklore amongst my kids about what I did to my brother's gay, and they call him Uncle Glenda. So what I did to Uncle Glenda.
1: Who gives a four-year-old liqueur chocolate?
0: Yes. There are so many elements to that story.
1: And
0: what, you can wee on cue, Fergus, as a power?
4: I was four.
0: Yeah, but still, that's
1: 4 year olds are always ready to wee.
0: Yeah, but that's pretty good. Yeah. Like, you know, he eats the chocolate liqueur and then... The gates are open.
1: Yeah. Fergus, I've enjoyed this enormously.
0: Uncle/Auntie Glenda.
1: Brilliant.
0: Fergus,
1: thank you.
0: Thank you. It's Jonesy and Amanda driving you home for Jam Nation.
5: 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Oh, to Duran Duran.

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0: Jonesy demanded driving you home. That's a large shirt, Kylie. If you were going to send me another shirt, large.
1: Not what did she give you? The XXXXXXL.
0: I just feel that it was a little bit big. You know, if it was for the AFL Grand Final.
1: I don't think she personally packed them.
0: I think she did. Her and Danny probably sat there, and Danny would have said, because she has sense, she would have said, Kylie, come on, he's not extra large. Anyway.
1: Anyway, your daughter is having twins.
0: Yes.
1: And I find this absolutely...
0: And I come from my family. There's a lot of twins in my family.
1: Really?
0: My cousins, Simon and Andrew, are twins.
1: Are Simon and Andrew identical twins?
0: You know, it's... Yeah, aren't they? Oh, this is terrible. I don't know that. Yeah, because we used to call them the twinnies when we were kids.
1: Yeah, but twins don't have to be identical.
0: I'll have to ask Barney Pat. We should get her on the line. She listens to the show. She loves you. She loves the piano.
1: And not you.
0: She's not so fond of. But she loves you.
1: I met your Auntie Pat. I like her.
0: Auntie Pat is lovely. Now, Simon and Andrew, when we were younger, we all used to look like a lot of people thought that we were triplets.
1: Right.
0: Because we all looked the same.
1: And dressed alike till you're in your teens.
0: It was all velour back in those days and corduroy pants. But whenever the boys, you'd see them, it was almost like.
1: Did they have a connection?
0: Yeah. Yeah. They used to hold each other's ears. They used to hold each other's ears in Auntie Pat's womb.
1: They probably did in the womb. That's right. And did they. Did they speak a secret language?
0: No, not really, but they were just always, whenever the twinnies came round, you knew it was going to be fun. And that's, I think twinnies bring fun.
1: I hope you're not going to call your grandchildren twinnies.
0: Yeah, of course I'm going to call them
1: when
0: twinnies.
1: When they're 4 and 5 and 6 and 7, they'll be twinnies.
0: So they're 90.
1: But they may want their own identity. You have to think of that, not just the twinnies.
0: Well, they'll have to take that up with their therapist. Grandpa.
1: And Grandpa's going to...
0: But I live... those girls, remember those girls that witnessed the shooting?
1: Yeah, yeah, yeah.
2: If people don't like us talking together, you can turn the volume down.
0: I have no beef with that.
1: Fascinating.
0: You would have a heart as hard as stone if you didn't like that.
1: I find it fascinating.
0: I like the idea of twins. My grandfather, late Fred, he was a twin. His brothers were twins.
1: Really?
0: There's twins.
1: So they had two lots of twins in that one family?
0: In the whole family.
1: Identical?
0: You know, I'm going to have to go and do my research on that.
1: But this is the nature of this. The tribal drum is beating for Wonder Twin Powers.
0: Yeah.
3: Wonder Twin Powers, activate!
0: And the Wonder Twins, they weren't identical.
1: No, one was a girl, as you've pointed out, Brendan, drawn like a girl.
0: Very well drawn.
1: One was a boy.
0: Well-drawn girl.
1: They were teens.
0: Yeah. No, they were adults.
1: They were teenagers, weren't they?
0: No, they're more than that.
1: Oh, okay. Thank you. Make yourself feel better.
0: Carolyn has joined us.
1: Hello, Carolyn.
4: Hi, Andrew and Jonesy. Love the show.
0: Well, thank you. Carolyn.
1: Are you what kind of twin are you?
4: We're identical, my twin sister and I.
1: Oh. Mm-hmm.
4: Yeah, Annabelle Tooney.
1: And are you connected in a way that most siblings aren't?
4: I have an older brother and younger sister, and we're all pretty close, but we do have a special connection, yeah.
0: Can you give me any advice, Carolyn? Is there any advice you would give me?
1: Can I start with this before you do that? Would you like to be called the twinnies?
4: We didn't mind that when we were younger. I think as we've got older, though, we sort of want that individuality.
0: Yeah.
4: But no, it's very exciting news, Jonesy, for your family. I think just watching their little personalities develop and recognise their individuality, but also how special it is to be a twin at the same time, I think would be my advice, if you can manage that.
1: That is good advice about recognising the differences as well.
0: No, you're right, because you do get lumped in together, don't you? And everyone forgets your name. They always muck up the name. Is that right?
4: Which one are you?
0: Yeah, which one are you? Yeah.
1: Did you ever play tricks, Caroline, and pretend to be the other?
4: We thought about that in high school and we never ended up doing it, which was silly. But I did have a funny story, though, about when we were quite little. We were 3 and our older brother was 5.
0: Mm.
4: So he started school and went down. We lived on a farm growing up, so he'd catch the school bus. And one morning, Mum and Dad were looking everywhere for us on the farm. They were so worried they couldn't find us. Were we in the creek? Were we in a silo? Where were we? I think they were looking for at least half an hour.
0: Oh.
4: And then they drove down the drive and Annabelle and I were holding hands with our bags because we just wanted to go to school with our big brother, Nick. So we were singing The Wheels on the Bus Go Round and Round. And Mum said she didn't know whether to give us a big hug or whether to kill us. She was like...
1: Were you walking or were you on the bus?
4: We were just walking down the driveway. We had like a 3-kilometre driveway. So we were just walking down the drive to catch the bus with Nicky.
1: With your backpacks on.
0: That's so cute.
1: That is so cute.
0: Like, honestly, you could be in the creek or the silo.
1: But not your... That is so cute.
0: Carolyn. And say hi to Annabelle for us.
1: That's
0: well.
1: A lovely story. Thank you.
0: Thank you. Scotty has joined us.
1: Hello, Scotty.
5: How you going, mate?
0: Good.
1: Very well. You're a twin, I assume?
5: Yes. I'm a second of twins.
1: What does that mean? You're the younger born twin?
5: I'm the youngest born. I believe that I kicked my brother out so I could have more room. But it was only 5 minutes. So
1: so you could stretch really those happen. Last right. 5 minutes.
0: Because a lot of people say the first twin out is the more competitive. Well, the one that's second is going to be more competitive because the first one was out. They got there first.
1: So the second one tries harder, you mean?
0: Well, yeah, the second one was always going to have a bit of a chip on their shoulder because the other one came out first
1: so
0: and
1: becomes
0: is
1: more
0: older.
1: Competitive. Right.
5: Yeah. But on top of everything, all right, so I thought, well, okay, that's fine. And one time we were both at a disco at the same time, but he was at his high school, I was at mine. Because of my eyesight and everything, so I was at another high school,
1: right?
5: And he got king hit, and I felt every bit of it.
1: Oh, Scotty, this is fascinating.
0: So you felt the pain?
1: Did you know that he'd been hit, or you just felt sore and didn't know what had happened?
5: I didn't know where the blows were coming from, but I could feel every bloody.

0: when I got home. My dad picked me up from the disco and everything. I said, I can't go into the house, Dad. He says, why? I said, David's been beat. My brother's been beaten up. So, eh.
1: That's scary. And
2: had David come home by then, or you were the one telling your parents, I think something's happened?
0: He'd been home. He'd been rested and everything.
2: Wow.
0: But there was blood on the step.
2: Wow, oh, Scotty. Yeah. And do you still have that connection with him?
0: Yeah, I've still got the connection.
2: Yeah, that's amazing.
1: Scotty, thank you.
2: Thank you for sharing
1: Murder
2: that story.
1: Murder on the dance floor. That's what it was back
2: in
1: those days.
2: Yeah, wow.
1: That is freaky.
2: That is a very tight connection. What a ride, Brendan, you are in for, to be yes. up close and personal to the to the birth
1: well,
2: and the life of these twins.
1: My wallet's in for a ride.
2: And you're going already, to you're going love heard. Every
1: I'll,
2: minute.
1: We might need a new car. I'm going to, I think your car is fine. Mm. I'll be fine.
2: Oh, you're going to love it.
1: Thank you for all your calls. Coming up, Instagram is on the way. JonesyDemanda.com.au. 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
11: 3BA weather.
12: Kind of mostly sunny today. The high chance of showers, though, this evening, a top of 22, getting down to 9 this morning. Saturday, cloudy, shower at 2, 17, the high down to 10 overnight. Mostly sunny Sunday, chance of a shower at 2 in the evening, a top of 19. Monday, cloudy, the very high chance of showers, and a top of 17.
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13: It's showtime.
14: Good afternoon to you.
15: What have you been watching? We haven't spoken about that for a while. Don't talk about free movie. Please don't talk about a free movie.
14: Free movie. The greatest thing in the world. Now, you know what I finished watching? And I got in trouble off my daughter for this half man. You know, Richard Gadd, Baby
15: I like
14: Randy.
15: Him.
14: I was watching that.
15: Oh, yeah.
14: And I didn't even think about it, but there are a lot of homosexual themes in it. So I recommended it to my son-in-law, and he
15: You'll
14: said,
15: like this, you
14: he said?
15: Said
14: to my daughter-in-law, what's your dad? Well, he said to my daughter, what's your dad doing? Is he trolling me? Because there's a lot of homosexual
15: But was it
14: themes.
15: Good?
14: You know, It is. I'm glad I watched it. I don't know if I'd watch it
15: it's
14: again,
15: like
14: but I'd recommend
15: Reindeer
14: it.
15: Baby Reindeer is extraordinary.
14: It's hard
15: it's not,
14: going.
15: It's not pleasurable viewing, but it's amazing. Was that on Stan?
14: That was on Stan, yeah.
15: You know what else I've been watching? Actually, this is on Stan. You know I'm obsessed with Outlander.
14: Yep.
15: Well, we're up to the second season of the prequel, which is called Blood of My Blood. And I watched the first season, which is amazing. And all the cast were here recently.
14: Mm-hmm.
15: It's The prequel, it's about how the parents, their experiences going through the stones and historically how they all got together in the trials and tribulations.
14: So it's a prequel.
15: And it's just as good as Outlander. I've seen the first season and the second one is, I think, has just dropped
14: is
15: now.
14: Is it a good prequel? We're not talking Indiana Jones Temple of Doom prequel.
15: I don't know what you're talking about.
14: Well, you've seen Indiana
15: I
14: Jones
15: have,
14: Temple
15: but I lost
14: of Doom.
15: Track. This is a
14: that
15: good
14: was
15: one.
14: A dreadful
15: and
14: prequel.
15: This is the
14: Even
15: same
14: Spielberg
15: thing.
14: Said it was dreadful.
15: It's got hornbags. It's got it's got bodice ripping.
14: Yep.
15: It's got Scottish Highland kind of. It's got historical themes, the Jacobean rites, and all that kind of stuff.
14: Okay.
15: Very important,
14: well,
15: but a lot
14: that?
15: Of pashing off. I'm very happy with it.
14: So is Half Man, and you've got to troll your son-in-law. Get him to watch.
15: Do it as well.
14: Coming up, the pub test. This is an interesting one you brought to the table.
15: It's about taking flowers in public, cutting flowers from other people's bits and pieces in public,
14: and
15: cutting
14: you,
15: people's grass.
14: You ran into a lady that has a dog with a strange name.
15: We'll talk about it next.
14: It's Jonesy and Amanda driving you home for Jam Nation.
16: Jonesy and Amanda.
17: Like a married couple, but with HR paperwork.
18: Ballarat's 3BA. When it comes to the greatest music, we mean songs like this.

0: Good afternoon to you. It's Jonesy and Amanda driving you home this Thursday afternoon.
1: Look what arrived in the mail, Brendan.
0: Oh, yes.
1: Rooster, man. I do follow the NRL team, the Roosters.
0: Sure.
1: Who, hang on, just what happened in the grand final? Who won? That's right. We did.
0: Can you say Mark Nowaganitawase?
1: Mark Nowaganitawase.
0: Okay.
1: So these premiership stickers have arrived. And it reminded me that I was walking the other day and this woman walked past and, you know, most of the time these days dogs have their harnesses on with their names on them.
0: Yeah, and your phone number as well, which seems
1: really?
0: To... Yeah, I've seen that and I feel that, you know, if you were someone of note, I don't want to be advertising my phone number everywhere.
1: Even if you're
0: extremely good looking and you're walking around with your dog.
1: And look at you, you're of note and you are good looking, Brendan.
0: And I don't have a dog. I just have my phone number on my chest.
1: Ask me, I'm good looking.
0: If I'm lost, call me.
1: Anyway, I was walking past this woman and her dog had a little name tag, Tedesco. James Tedesco, Teddy Tedesco.
0: Easier to say than Nowaganitawase.
1: Is the captain of the premiership team, the Roosters.
0: Yep.
1: And I said to her, your dog played brilliantly on the weekend. And she said, well, thank you. And then she showed me, the dog is named after James Tedesco.
0: Yep.
1: They're a Roosters
0: fan. So Teddy for short.
1: Teddy, but it's not called Teddy, it's called Tedesco. The dog's name is Tedesco.
0: And we call James Tedesco Teddy.
1: Yeah, but the dog has gone full surname.
0: But do you understand what I'm saying?
1: I do. The dog's gone with a long name. He's shortened his own name to the short name.
0: Well, I don't think James shortened it. I think just Australia did.
1: Well, the dog is going full Tedesco. And she showed me a photo. She said she was walking around northern New South Wales and the team were practicing. What are they called? Training.
0: Training.
1: They're practicing their kicks.
0: Yeah.
1: And she saw him there. And she said, my dog is named after you. And he said, tell me the dog. You didn't call your dog Tedesco after me. She said, yes, I did. So she's got a whole lot of photos of James Tedesco holding the dog called Tedesco. And I said to her that our dog, who we just recently lost, was called Minnie, which was short for Minicello, because Anthony Minicello was also an ex-rooster.
0: Yeah.
1: Remember when we first got Minnie, Jack, who was about 8 at the time, wanted to call her, was it Lamborghini Aventador? He was into cars.
0: Yeah.
1: So imagine calling that out the park. He may as well just flushed his own head.
0: Yeah, it's hard.
1: And so I said, why don't we go with Minnie because it's Minicello and it's also a car.
0: You've got to have a good name that you could yell out. Remember our friend and his dog was called Vivaldi.
1: Yeah.
0: So Vivaldi.
1: Yeah.
0: You need a name that's...
1: Well, Andrew Denton said he was once walking down near where he lived and he just heard, Denton! Denton!
0: Yeah.
1: And he said, yes, and their dog name... Their dog's name was Denton.
0: I was coming home from a lunch one
1: calling out, Denton!
0: And a lady was yelling out, Jonesy! Jonesy! And I looked at this lady and I started walking towards her.
1: Of course you did.
0: She looked at me. Well, she was yelling out my name. And I saw a cat. She was yelling at the cat.
1: Because the cat from Alien was
0: called Jonesy.
1: Jonesy. That's right.
0: So I had to go and sit and on the windowsill and lick myself. At her place.
1: You're only in it for a fee feed.
0: No Nowaganitawase, though.
1: No, Mike, you'd need a really big harness for that.
0: It's Jonesy and Amanda driving you home for Jam Nation.
2: Jonesy and Amanda. Come on, I want you
3: 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No filters, no apologies.
4: Ballarat's 3BA.

0: Hello there, it's Jonesy Demander driving you home this Thursday, the 8th of October.
1: You know my friend Simon Reeve from my Beyond 2000
0: Beyond 2000.
1: Days. Lovely, lovely man.
0: And he of a good knitted jumper?
1: Is he? He was then, we all were.
0: Do you, there could have been a chance that you and he could have been together when you're on Beyond 2000.
1: What do you mean?
0: Well, you just seem
1: a couple?
0: Yeah.
1: No. He's always been with the fabulous Linda. I met Harley when I was at Beyond 2000.
0: Okay, let's just all calm your farm. But you were of similar, were you single?
1: Periods of it I was, yeah. Before Harley and I got together. Mm-hmm. It was a very social office. Party office.
0: I remember watching that show. I always thought you looked a little, there was a bit of a brother and sister
1: vibe. Well, that's true. We were always the junior burgers. There was one time where we were invited to a fundraiser for, Australia was going to the Olympics. Well, sometime in the 80s, I'm sure it was. And there was a fundraiser that Channel 7 was Beyond 2000 on Channel 7?
0: Channel 7.
1: And so we went to the telethon. There was a telethon and we turned up and we sat down to answer the phones and people said, sorry, you can't sit here. We're waiting for some celebrities to arrive. And we said, okay, sorry. And went and sat out somewhere else until people said, oh, actually, no, I think it is supposed to be you.
0: And who was the other celebrities?
1: The people, they had all the, this is the first incarnation of the Gladiator. And that's all anyone wanted to talk to. I would answer the phone.
0: This is the Vulcan era.
1: Can you put Vulcan on?
0: Oh, man, I still see Vulcan. It's like seeing, it's like seeing a wonder
1: the
0: of the world.
1: They
0: and he knows
1: the
0: who
1: heroes.
0: I am.
1: Yeah.
0: Johnny, that's his real name.
1: Yeah, and Rebel and all these
0: characters. Yeah, Rebel. What about Rebel?
1: They were all the characters. Anyway, Simon, who's still a friend of mine, he put this on his socials the other day and it made me think. He said that he saw a woman at an intersection not far from where he lives. There were some beautiful kangaroo paws. You know the beautiful wildlife, wildflowers.
0: Yep.
1: You know what a kangaroo paw is?
0: Yeah, it's like a...
1: It's a wildflower. You get a lot of them in Western Australia, where Simon's from, but this was in Sydney. He said there's an area not far from his home where they every year they bloom and they're beautiful in public space.
0: Mm-hmm.
1: He said he saw a woman jump out with some scissors and just hack a stack off and take them off.
0: Oh, take a cutting.
1: Take a cutting. Well, more than a cutting, she took two or three big stems and drove off. And he was angry with himself that he didn't get her number plate, didn't do any of that sort of stuff because it happened so quickly.
0: Thought, well, you wouldn't take them all, though. Did she take a lot?
1: Well, she took enough. And see, if everyone took some, this is what the question is. There are rules around this. In Australia, taking public flower cuttings can be illegal, can be considered theft in parks and gardens where the plants are considered public property. Taking a small cutting, I think, is more arbitrary. But what do you deem to be a small cutting?
0: Sure.
1: Remember our friend's mother who was getting married and she went to the church the night before, took her scissors along and cut a whole lot of flowers to make her wedding flowers from the church where she was getting married.
0: And it had been a funeral the night before. And this lady's got a bit of money.
1: Yeah, but they were cuttings from the garden.
0: You know,
1: I'll tell you what I've been known to do. If there's a beautiful bottle brush or something like that and it's on public land or if it's leaning right over, I might just snap a bit off and put in a vase when I get home.
0: There's been a bit of controversy, people ripping off grass trees.
1: What's a grass tree?
0: The grass tree, it's like a
1: used to have a different name, those big things.
0: Yeah, used to. No, that's another one, isn't it?
1: Oh. I don't know.
0: Anyway, the grass tree, they take years to grow. So you just go out into the national park and
1: And
0: a lot of unscrupulous landscapers were nicking it.
1: And then selling them.
0: And they'd sell a mature one for $2,000.
1: Do you ever take cuttings? Old ladies used to do it all the time. If something's hanging over your fence, we've got some beautiful flowers hanging over the fence from the neighbours. I wouldn't feel right cutting them.
0: If you went past a bit of, hey, man,
1: oh, God.
0: Would you take a bit of it? No. Although, you don't want to get a cement block around your feet.
1: The question is.
0: Oh, well, I think this is something that's reserved for Sam, if you will.
2: The good old-fashioned pub test.
0: Yeah.
1: Taking public flower cuttings. Does this pass the pub test? Which side of the literal fence are you on?
0: It's Jonesy Demanda driving you home for Jam Nation.
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0: 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It's Jonesy and Amanda driving you home.
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0: 10 questions, 60 seconds on the clock. You can pass if you don't know an answer. We'll come back to that question if time permits. If you get all the questions right, $1,000.
4: You can make it $2,000 by answering a bonus question, but it's double or nothing.
0: Does that happen for Jay of Werribee?
4: Hello, Jay.
5: Hi.
4: How are you? You in a comfortable position to answer the questions?
5: Yes, I am. I am just driving home in Melbourne traffic, so I'm going nowhere.
0: Well, give us whereabouts are you right now? On the Tala?
5: Whereabouts? Melbourne to Geelong. Okay.
4: Your hands free, I assume.
5: 100%. Right.
0: That's a soulless ride, the Melbourne to Geelong freeway. I did that recently.
5: Yeah, it's sometimes people can't drive, but unfortunately it is what it is.
0: Well, Jay, maybe those slack drivers will help you here.
4: Yeah, that's right, though you will need to concentrate because we've got 10 questions, we've got 60 seconds. If you're not sure, say pass, we might have time to come back, okay?
5: Sure.
4: All right, Jay, let's begin. Here comes question number one. What animal does a caterpillar turn into?
5: Butterfly.
4: Question two, which vitamin comes from the sun?
5: Vitamin D.
4: Question three, more smart, more safe is a slogan for which brand?
5: Pass.
4: Question four, corn flour is a shade of which colour?
5: Oh, white.
4: It's blue. Corn flour blue is a colour of people's eyes.
0: I will say this, Jay, in the man's world, it would just be blue. That's, you know.
4: What do you mean you wouldn't call it cornflower?
0: There's a paint colour called hog's bristle.
4: And what colour's that?
0: It's white.
4: Mm.
0: So,
5: yeah.
0: You know, men, if men just did paint colours, you'd just.
4: Men do paint colours, Brendan.
0: Yeah, no, but the women come up with the dumb names.
4: How do you know?
0: Like duck egg blue.
4: How do you know?
0: Because I know, because my wife paints a lot.
4: Yeah, she doesn't come up with the names. There's a whole community of men and women who come up with those names.
0: I don't want war between the sexes here. I'm just saying.
4: Question three, Jay. More smart, more safe, more teen.
5: More teen.
4: Yeah.
0: You have a good weekend, Jay.
4: Yeah, drive carefully.
5: No worries. Bye for now.
4: Okay, thank you,
0: bye
4: Jay.
0: For now. Keep smiling. If you'd like, Jay, would like to be not stuck in the traffic going from Melbourne to Geelong, but joining us, jonesyandamanda.com.au.
4: And coming up next, we're going to take your calls. We're in the Jonesy Amanda Arms for the pub test, taking public flower cuttings. What do you make of it?
0: Does that pass the pub test? It's Jonesy and Amanda driving you home for Jam Nation.
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1: Hello there, it's Jonesy and Amanda driving you home this Thursday afternoon or Friday Junior. 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
2: The pub test.
3: Pub test.
2: Does it pass the pub test?
4: If something sounds unlikely, then it should fail the pub test.
3: Yeah, the pub test.
5: Doesn't pass the sniff test.
6: Stop it. It's not helpful.
7: Taking public flower cuttings. Simon Reeve, my mate from Beyond 2000, put on his socials recently that he saw a woman jumping out and cutting some publicly grown kangaroo paws, cutting in three or four stems, driving off with them. And he's saying he felt outraged. What if everyone did that? And what are the rules? Apparently, it can be illegal, considered a theft in some places. But often it's just seen as, look, a little bit of a snip won't hurt. If it's leaning over your fence, if you're seeing it here and there. Used to people, old ladies used to walk around the neighbourhood with scissors and hack anything they like.
1: Can I have a cutting?
7: Yeah, well, a cutting.
1: My neighbour, she gave me a bird of paradise.
7: But she gave it to you.
1: Yeah, she
7: you
1: didn't
7: go in and hack it in the middle of the night.
1: No, but I was commenting on her bird of paradise. I said, oh, look at that, it's great. She goes, do you want one? I went, yeah, sure.
7: Yeah.
1: And those things, they grow
7: wild. They're
1: wildly
7: beautiful. They are beautiful.
1: Yeah, but now I've got too many birds of paradise.
7: Oh, what a complaint.
1: Yeah, but I'm amazed at how quick they grow.
7: Taking public flower cuttings, does this pass the pub test?
8: I don't think if you take a little bit, it hurts. I remember as a kid, we'd go out with my grandmother and she would stop and take little cuttings off trees so that she could grow new trees. So I think if you're just taking a little bit, I don't see it hurts.
9: I have cut some gardenia whenever I see it, but not the plants, just the flowers, because mine take ages to come out. So when I see them first blooming, I have to have some cuttings because they smell so gorgeous. I snipped some from a Kmart garden once and outside a doctor's surgery and at Harvey Norman.
10: I don't think it's right, but look, I'm going to be honest. I have done it. I actually did it last week. So I'm throwing myself under the bus here. Look, but I only took three flowers because my friend's grandma passed away, so I wanted to sort of do, and I don't have any flowers in my garden at home. But in saying that, I think it's wrong. So I won't do it again.
7: We're all the same, aren't we? I don't like it if everyone does it, but I'm just going to take a little bit myself.
1: Only if you go past Amanda's house and you get a bit of the, hey, man.
11: Righto, you two. That's enough.
7: Well, Brendan, I hope you're happy with yourself.
1: Indeed.
7: We're going to be back tomorrow. We have a great Friday Feel Sessions. Can
1: say
7: you say
1: it,
7: who
1: say
7: it is?
1: Say it, say it.
7: Peter Garrett.
1: Peter Garrett. Martin Rotzi from Midnight Oil.
7: They are going to be in here performing.
1: Don't know what they'll be performing.
7: Incredible. I'm so excited.
1: Also, Instagram makes its return. And our hot lap for the Melbourne Grand Prix, jonesyandamanda.com.au.
7: You better be here tomorrow. This is where it's all happening.
1: Don't call us. We'll call you and we'll catch you then. Good day to you.
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6: 3BA weather.
7: Fine and mostly sunny today. Late shower or two forecast, 23 the high. Partly cloudy tomorrow. Chance of a shower or two morning and early afternoon. 17 the top, down to 9 overnight. A sunny morning Sunday, then the slight chance of a shower or two late afternoon and evening. 21 the high. And for Monday, the very high chance of showers and 17. It's currently 9 degrees. Feels like 4 across Ballarat.
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it's on. 3BA 102.3, the BG, staying alive, 24 past 5. PT on early this morning because we've had an incident unfold on Remembrance Drive. Barb has just given me a call to let me know that Remembrance Drive just after Cardigan Village is completely blocked inbound. Okay, you're going to have to find yourself another way around. We're not sure what has happened, but plenty of emergency services are on scene, including police. So please, if you're driving Remembrance Drive inbound to Ballarat, it is completely blocked due to that incident. If you do have any further details that you can share with us, please give us a call when it's safe to do so. 5332 1023. An incident unfolding on Remembrance Drive that has completely blocked the inbound lane to Ballarat. 3

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6: Good morning. A great start on the roads around town. There's no delays or collisions for your Friday. As for your run into Melbourne, you're looking good on the Western Freeway. You will hit a bit of congestion once you get through to Leakes Road. The Deer Park Bypass is slowing at Robinson's Road, and the Ring Road's still nice and clear. 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
7: Good morning. I'm Rob McLennan. A man who's faced Ballarat Magistrates Court on more than 20 charges involving multiple car thefts and high-speed police chases could walk free on a community corrections order. One of those pursuits involved the police chopper, which followed a stolen car that drove it up to 160 k's an hour and crossed to the wrong side of the road as it moved through Ballarat. The 19-year-old driver is now being assessed for a CCB. Local manufacturing workers stand to benefit from a major election commitment with a re-elected Labor government promising 150 new fire trucks to be built in Victoria, including here in Ballarat. The $167 million plan includes 50 new FRV trucks, 50 CFA pumpers and pumper tankers, and 50 CFA tankers for frontline fireys. Premier Ben Carroll says with hotter and longer fire seasons happening, the government must deliver more. The future direction of Ballarat's preeminent football league remains under a cloud after another board resignation. Ballarat Football Netball League will begin the search for a new chairman after Rob Simmons vacated the role, telling our newsroom it's disappointing it's come to this. It's been a year of board turmoil for the BFNL, with all female board members resigning mid-season. That's your latest local news and sport.
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8: Hi, I'm Donna DeMayo. A British court has quashed the search warrants used against Andrew Mountbatten Windsor after police admitted there were flaws in how they were approved. However, the ruling will not end an investigation into allegations of misconduct against the former prince during his time as a trade commissioner. The One Nation candidate who wants former Victorian premiers Jacinta Allen and Daniel Andrews jailed by Christmas is standing by his call. Mark Nicholson called for the pair's imprisonment during the party's recent campaign launch for next month's Victorian election.
9: Because at the end of the day, what other CEO of a private company could let

0: $15 billion of your money disappear and ride off into the sunset into Bendigo or some mansion in the Mornington Peninsula and collect a Premier's pension. No one would allow that.
1: That's on News 24. And after 8 months on the International Space Station, NASA's Crew 12 astronauts have returned to Earth. Splashdown was this morning in the Pacific off the coast of LA for 4 astronauts from the US, France and Russia. The crew was helping prepare for future Moon and Mars exploration.
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1: Australia readying for the first test against South Africa in Durban. Tasmania's 9 for 241 heading into day 2 of its Sheffield Shield clash with New South Wales. South Australia's 6 for 352 heading into day 3 of its match against Victoria, an overall lead of 108 runs. Pride round takes centre stage at the AFLW tonight as the Bulldogs host Essendon at Mission Witten Oval, and Spencer Lenu's heading to Parramatta after securing a release from the Roosters.
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5: 3BA weather.
6: On a mostly sunny today, we can expect a late shower or two. 23 the high for tomorrow. Chance of a shower or two. More than likely morning and early afternoon with a top of 17, down to 9 overnight. Sunny Sunday morning before a change comes through in the afternoon. Shower at 2 at night, 21 the high. And then for Monday, the very high chance of showers and a top of 17. It's currently 12 degrees. Feels like 5 on the streets of our town, Ballarat.
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We got plenty ahead in the show, including our Rocktober tracks, giving you the chance to get into the running to score double passes to the Red Hot Summer Tour and that VIP Red Hot Summer Tour experience. So your Rocktober tracks that you're listening out for this morning. Oh, yeah. Oh, yeah. You want to get rowdy? This will get you rowdy.

go. Your two Rocktober tracks you're listening out for to get yourself into the running to be at the Red Hot Summer Tour November 7 in Ballarat, presented by 3BA and headlined by Australian Crawl, Men at Work. It's going to be a cracking day out. Stand by. You could be on the list to get yourself in for free. It is 11 past 6. PT and the Big Show. Totally 80s Friday edition of it. This is Coup d'Etat from 1985 and their one-hit wonder, Too Young for Promises. Good morning to you, legends.

0: Midday Tara 3BA. It is 15 past 6 PT in the Big Show. Morning to you. Happy Friday. Name that song on the way. Celebration book. $100 secret sound. Brett Mack is in. We've got the Friday funny for Happy Horse Produce on La Trobe Street. Jaden Forster with the Big Show Entertainment Report. Can we squeeze anything else in? We can. Final two double passes to give away to see Ross Wilson. Ross the Boss in Ballarat performing tomorrow night at the Wendouree Centre for Performing Arts. And if you did miss the opener, the two Rocktober tracks you're listening out for this morning. Yep, when you hear them played in full, if you call a number 3 on 5332 1023, you're in the running. The Rocktober running to be at the Red Hot Summer Tour. It's going to be big. Going to be big, just like this show.
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0: Right, Tone, 3BA 102.3 in excess, sending a message 23 past 6. Barb gave me a message at around 20 past 5 this morning. There was an incident unfolding on Remembrance Drive just after Cardigan Village inbound. If you've got any further info on that, whether that incident has been cleared and everything's back to normal, please let us know when it's safe to do so. 5332 1023. 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Here it is. 5332 1023. 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
6: Maddie, Brian, Glenn, Pete, and a special shout-out to Travis and Rhonda, not only naming the song, but also both of you getting the theme. Yes, I think today's song definitely gives away the theme. 26 past 6, latest in local news first with Rob at 6.30. We'll get you up to date traffic-wise as well. To get us there, a little bit of Bug Pug. It is the Totally 80s edition of the Friday Big Show. This is Breakaway. Good morning.

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1: No delays or breakdowns for your Friday morning. It's all looking good. As you run into Melbourne, Warren Heap and Belan, you're flying through on the Western Freeway. Otherwise, when you get to Leakes Road, there are delays to Hopkins Road. The Deer Park Bypass is slowing at Robinson's Road, and the Ring Road is looking good to the Westgate. 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That's the latest 3BA traffic.
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2: Hi there, I'm Rob McLennan. Well, after years of complaints about the state's ageing fleet of CFA vehicles, the Carroll government's finally seen the light, promising 150 new fire trucks if it wins next month's election. The vow comes with a $167 million price tag, with all of the machines to be built right here in Victoria, some of them in Ballarat. The Premier says with hotter and longer fire seasons now a reality, the government has to deliver more. A teenager who's pleaded guilty to leading police on a high-speed chase through Ballarat in a stolen car is being assessed for a possible community order. The Bendigo Advertiser's reporting the 19-year-old was involved in multiple pursuits and car thefts, and in one case drove a car on its bare rims after its tyres were blown out by police stop sticks. He will be sentenced on October 19. A new exhibition designed to use creativity as a tool for reflection, conversation and change will allow Ballarat residents to play a part in this year's 16 Days of Action Against Domestic Violence. It involves grabbing a pre-cut artwork card from Ballarat Library or the Centre Against Sexual Assault and then creating a design around the theme of respect. They'll be displayed at the library from the end of November. That's the latest local news.
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3: Good morning, I'm Donna DeMayo. Andrew Mountbatten-Windsor has won a court battle after police in the UK conceded the warrants used to search his homes back in February were granted incorrectly. The King's brother, who denies any wrongdoing, remains under investigation for alleged misconduct during his time as Trade Commissioner. As the Russian war on Ukraine escalates, US Secretary of State Marco Rubio says there are only two ways the stalemate can end.
4: Number one, you have a negotiated settlement, one in which each side have to give up something in order to get peace, and we will continue to try and do what we can to facilitate a negotiated settlement to the end of that war. The other way that stalemates end is through escalation.
3: Another jump in oil prices overnight on the back of renewed fighting in Saudi Arabia. Brent crude has risen to more than $105 a barrel. And reality TV star Sam Wood has been transferred to a Brisbane prison after being denied bail. The 46-year-old facing domestic violence charges following his arrest in Noosa last weekend. He's next due in court next month.
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3: A boost for Australia ahead of tonight's first test against South Africa, with Proteas quick Kagiso Rabada ruled out with a hamstring injury. Shield games around the country. South Australia leads Victoria by 108 runs with 4 second innings wickets in hand heading into day 3 of their clash. Tassie's 9 for 241 heading into day 2 of their clash with New South Wales. Qualifying begins this afternoon at the Bathurst 1000, and in NBL the Taipans have beaten the Bullets by 6.
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5: Kind of mostly sunny today. We do have a change coming, bringing a late shower at 2 and 23. The outlook for Saturday, partly cloudy, a slight chance of a shower at 2 morning and early afternoon, 9 overnight to a high of 17. Sunny Sunday morning, change in the arvo, bringing the chance of a shower at 2 at night, 21. And then for Monday, the very high chance of showers up to 15 mils expected and a top of 17. It's currently 11 degrees. Feels like 6 at Edgerton.
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0: Tone 3BA 102.3. Yeah, there you go. Rocktober track number one, run one and done. Robert Palmer, Addicted to Love. Hello, Carrie.
1: Hey, PT, how you going?
0: I'm good. Guess what? You're caller number three. You're in the draw to win.
1: Yay, thank you so much.
0: Who are you going to take if you get tickets to the Red Hot Summer Tour?
1: Oh, definitely Mum.
0: Of course. Has that umbilical cord been cut yet? We might have to loosen up those apron strings, I reckon. Hey, you are in the running to win a double pass, our first double pass, the Red Hot Summer Tour we're giving away today. So good luck with that. And, of course, you're into the running for the major prize, which is that VIP experience at the Red Hot Summer Tour. Thanks to Sora Motors, Turret Cafe, Talbot Swap with a lot, the swap meet coming up very soon at the Talbot Footy Ground. Hey, Carrie, good luck to you and your mum, okay?
1: Thanks, PT.
0: That is our pleasure. So one down, one to come. Come on, Feel the Noise, Quiet Riot is your next Rocktober track. Not this one, okay? This is a bit synthy poppy. It's 20 away from 7, PT and the Big Show. Totally 80s Friday edition of it. This is Pseudo Echo and a beat for you. Good morning to you.

0: Pseudo Echo at 3BA and a beat for you, 17 away from 7PT in the big show. I tell you what, 250,000 small businesses across Australia are in the fight of their life against the ATO after the ATO decided to ban credit card payments. And Labor, our current federal government, is split over the tax payment plans, with many breaking ranks.
1: Thanks.
2: Well, Jane, they're concerned about the message that this spat over surcharges sends to small business. One MP, albeit anonymously, even publicly questioned the Treasurer, asking News Corp, what's he doing? You can almost see them pulling their hair out a little bit. This public pushback was started by an interview on Today yesterday by the Housing Minister, and she said she had real concerns, and that's at odds with the government's official stance over the tax officer's decision to ban a quarter of a million businesses from using their credit card to pay their bills because it can't absorb the cost of surcharges. Now, companies aren't the only ones scrambling for a solution. Local government will also have to take the hit, and Jane, they warned that may need to be passed onto ratepayers.
0: It's an absolute mess, isn't it? It's 16 away from 7PT and the big show with James Rain on the way. And big news concerning a former contestant of The Bachelor, Sam Wood, and of course his big empire when it came to fitness. He's going to be behind bars for a little while to come. We'll get you the full details on that story shortly.
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0: James Rain at 3BA, very soon to be out front of Australian Krill on the Red Hot Summer Tour stage here in Ballarat, Vic Park, November 7. And one of his solo hits, Fall of Rome, 9 away from 7. We've still got that incident happening on Remembrance Drive, just past Cardigan, inbound to Ballarat. The road is completely blocked, apparently, so please take care in that area. You're going to have to find yourself another way around. If you've got any further info, because we're not sure what's going on there, please let us know if you've got it and it's safe to do so. 5332 1023. 8 away from 7. Well, former bachelor Sam Wood, former entrepreneur in the fitness world, Sam Wood denied bail on those alleged DV charges and looks like being in jail at least till November.
1: Well, in a last-ditch attempt to have Sam Wood released from custody here on the Sunshine Coast, his legal team have indicated to Nine News they will be taking the fitness entrepreneur's fight for freedom all the way to Brisbane's Supreme Court in a bid to overturn today's decision. Wood appeared exhausted and haggard after five nights behind bars, breaking down in tears as his bail was refused in Maroochydore Magistrates Court. The court hearing confronting allegations about what unfolded inside that luxury Noosa holiday unit on Saturday night. Prosecutors telling the court the victim thought she was going to die and was in fear of her safety. An argument after dinner escalated. It was Snejana's daughter, Eve, who called police. She articulates the choking, banging of her head on the floor. She couldn't breathe. Wood's lawyer offering a different account of how the confrontation allegedly began. In opposing bail, the prosecution raised a previous incident in Victoria, describing as similar in nature and involving alleged choking. Wood's lawyers argued he should be given bail, in part to try to salvage something of his public reputation and career, which is taking a hell of a beating at the moment, adding his depression is regarded as extremely severe. His father flying all the way from Tasmania to support his son in court. Is your son a violent man? He's built a profile empowering women. How do you reconcile with the allegations against your son? The magistrate described the police case against Sam Wood as strong, pointing to evidence that 000 call from his stepdaughter, as well as photographs of his wife's alleged injuries, which we're told show swelling to her forehead as well as markings on her neck. Now, the case was due to be mentioned again at the end of November, which would have meant Sam Wood would spend at least the next 6 weeks behind bars. But considering the late developments, that may change. One thing is for sure, Sam Wood faces a significant legal battle ahead.
0: 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Weather-wise today, top of 23, mostly sunny. Expect a late shower or two, and we'll get you up to date with the latest in national news following Rob's local news first at 7.
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1: Still a great run for your Friday. There's no collisions or delays around town. You run into Melbourne, you're flying through on the Western Freeway. You will hit a bit of traffic once you do get to Lakes Road. Otherwise, the Deer Park Bypass is building city-bound, approaching Robinson's Road, and the Ring Road is slowing to the Westgate. To get you from back home into Port Melbourne, we're looking at an hour and 22 minutes. Autobahn's massive two-day Bathurst sale is here. 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And Saturday only at Autobahn. That's the latest 3BA traffic.
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2: Morning, I'm Rob McLennan. Ballarat detectives are investigating an alleged assault after a local man confronted offenders in the early hours of last Friday. Police say he was struck over the head and left bleeding on Urquhart Street before his attackers fled in a small blue vehicle. Investigators believe graffiti tags found on several Ballarat central businesses were painted shortly before the incident and may help identify those responsible. The Premier is promising a jobs boost for Ballarat with 150 new fire trucks to be built in Victoria, including right here in our city. And he's warning voters to be wary of the coalition, saying it's impossible to cut $40 billion in spending and not reduce emergency services. Ballarat Football Netball Club is in turmoil after the resignation of Chair Rob Simmons. He says he's disappointed it has come to this, and it follows the resignations of all female members of the BFNL board earlier in the football season. That's the latest local news and sport.
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3: Hi, I'm Donna DeMayo. Australia's top cop is warning hostile foreign governments are increasingly working with local criminal gangs to carry out serious crimes. AFP Commissioner Chris Barrett has told News Corp youth exploitation remains an issue.
4: Youth are increasingly being used by organised crime as part of their business model as well.
3: A Sydney police station has reopened after the discovery of a grenade sent it into lockdown. The device was found on a counter at DY on the city's northern beaches. No one was hurt. The lawyer representing convicted US killer Krista Pike says the 50-year-old who survived a botched execution has been walking around her hospital room. After two lethal drug doses failed to kill her, doctors were planning on removing life support when she unexpectedly woke up and started talking. And another earth tremor for those in Leongatha, southeast of Melbourne in Victoria. Dozens of people reported feeling the earth move as the magnitude 2.5 tremor hit.
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3: In AFLW, the Bulldogs and Bombers clash in a marquee Pride Round showdown tonight, the Dogs sticking with the side that beat St Kilda. Roosters prop Spencer Lenu will spend the next 4 years at Parramatta. The four-time premiership winner trading in the tri-colours for the blue and gold. And in basketball, the Taipans' dominance against the Brisbane Bullets has continued. The Snakes won last night's game by 6 in Cairns.
5: Talbot Swap with the Lot is here again. Come down to the Talbot Football Ground Sunday, October 25 for a great country swap meet. There'll be plenty to do and see with three

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4: Kind of mostly sunny today. Expect a late shower or two and a top of 23 degrees. Chance of a shower or two tomorrow, 17, the high down to 9 overnight. Sunny Sunday morning before a change comes through, bringing the chance of a shower or two at night, 21 the high, and the very high chance of showers and 17 for Monday. It's currently 11 degrees. Feels like five at Mount Clear.
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0: It's 3BA's Let's Go Local for Sinclair Meats, your local farmer, butcher and supplier. No one understands paddock to plate better than the team at Sinclair Meats.
1: Morning to Ned and the crew on La Trobe Street. It's coming up on 7:09, PT and the Big Show, and let's talk some delectable treats, shall we? Because Ballarat, we are in for a treat. We're getting our first Sanchuro store. Have you heard about this? All the delicious goodies. Absolutely fantastic. And it all kicks off today after some cryptic clues going out on their social media, a bit like Powderfinger over the last few days. Anyway, they're opening their doors today and then they're hosting a big three-hour grand opening event on Saturday the 17th of October. Going to be massive. So if you're into your sweet treats and you've ever been to a Sanchuro store before, you'll be running to get in amongst this one. Now, they're set to be open 7 days a week, 9 a.m. until 10 p.m. at night to begin with. 9 a.m. till 10 p.m. Whoa, that's massive. And employing up to 25 people once fully up and running, which is fantastic. Great to see some locals getting an opportunity to grab a job. The Ballarat location will also feature a soft serve station that is being trialled, a rarity that is not available at all locations. And after opening in Melbourne in 2006, the cafe franchise has grown to more than 65 locations across Australia. Now, if you're not sure, Sanchuro features churros, which are Spanish donuts, as the star of the dessert show, alongside gelato, cakes, macaroons or macarons, depending on which side of the bridge you came from, hot drinks, truffles, and a whole lot more. So get in there and support them. We've got a Sanchuro in Ballarat. It's 7:10. If you've got something for Let's Go Local, please let me know about it. Next week, we're going to catch up with Rhiannon, who's the Ride Ballarat manager. That's coming up in November, and registrations are a little slow at the moment, so we'll talk to her on Tuesday, a part of Let's Go Local. And if you've got something, as I say, get in touch. Let us know what's happening in your part of the world. PT at 3BA.com.au. The email address, get in touch via Facebook Messenger.
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1: It's 7:11. Let's wrap up Name That Song for the week, shall we? Plenty of early birds on the go this morning with the clever clogs on. 5332 1023. If you get it right, you're into this morning's draw for the $50 Friday free fuel voucher. And like a few have already, especially with today's song, you might get the theme and get the Cheshire Cat grin for being clever. 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
1: Yep, let's wrap it up for the week, shall we? We're adding Jeff, Billy, Big Kev and Denise to the winners of Grinner's List for identifying this banger from the Oils. It's Midnight Oil from 1990. Just call me, Kev or

The Oils at 3BA, call me King of the Mountain, and yep, we're all about Bathurst this week. That was the theme on Monday. You drive me crazy. Tuesday, 48 crash. And with the wet weather coming on Sunday, there could be a crash or two. They drive round and round and round Mount Panorama on a road to nowhere, and they spend some time in the fast lane.

Well done to you if you got the theme. Had the clever clogs on, and now you got the Cheshire Cat grin. Hey, DJ, spin that wheel. Lucky caller number 39 this week, Adam Green. Congrats, mate. You are topping up on us and Ballarat Trailers and Tow Bars. You've got yourself the $50 Friday free fuel voucher. 19 past 7. Name that song. Back again next week inside the Big Show at 3BA. This is Haircut 100. Love plus one.

0: 3BA on your Friday, totally 80s edition of The Big Show. Thanks to Metrol, I should say. Better service, better advice, better building solutions. 22 past seven. Don't know whether you've heard or not, but Traveller magazine did a massive, massive survey on which is the friendliest city in the world. And believe it or not, Melbourne came out on top. Wouldn't have thought with all the crime and fire bombings, but anyway, stranger things.
1: It's Condé Nast Traveller has actually surveyed 300,000 travellers in the UK, and have a look at who's come out on top. It is Melbourne, number one, taking out the crown. Number two is Oporto in Portugal. Number three, Seoul in South Korea. Now, let's just have a look at that list, see if we can see Sydney anywhere. Unfortunately, no, but we did get another Australian city in the top six, and that is our friends over in Perth. Why are we so friendly? One of the main reasons is because we have great coffee, so there is no reason to be cranky. One of the best places for coffee here is at the South Melbourne Bakery. I'll just open the door for my cameraman because I am so friendly. Let's go inside. And I'll just order a coffee from Chris. Good morning, Chris. Just wondering if I could have my Melbourne coffee, my decaf soy cappuccino.
2: Of course you can, yes. Here you go.
1: Oh, thank you so much.
2: That's on the house.
1: On the house. Thank you so much, Chrissy. What did I tell you? Melbourne's so friendly.
0: Decaf soy cappuccino? Seriously, Christina Hearn. Decaf soy cappuccino. Give me the whole cow, thanks. Yep, I'll throw in the horns and the tail as well. 24 past 7 audio on 9. There you go. Melbourne, the friendliest city in the world. Not just in Australia, in the world. Kate Sobrano gets us to the latest in local news first with Rob at 7.30. Just after 7.30, we'll catch up with Jaden Forster, the Big Show entertainment reporter. 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
1: Having a look around town this morning, there's no breakdowns or delays. You run into Melbourne, you're flying through Warren Hempdeland on the Western Freeway. Once you do get to Leakes Road, there are delays to Hopkins Road. The Deer Park Bypass is slowing at Robinson's Road and the Ring Road's banked up to the Westgate. It's spring season at Freedom. 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
2: Hi there, I'm Rob McLennan. Ballarat detectives are investigating an alleged assault after a local man confronted offenders in the early hours of last Friday. Police say he was struck over the head and left bleeding on Urquhart Street before his attackers fled in a small blue vehicle. They think graffiti tags found on several Ballarat Central businesses were painted shortly before that incident and could help identify those responsible. The Premier is promising a jobs boost for Ballarat with 150 new fire trucks to be built in Victoria, including right here in our city. And he's warning voters to be wary of the Coalition, saying it's impossible to cut $40 billion in spending without reducing emergency services. Ballarat Football Netball League is in turmoil after the resignation of Chair Rob Simmons. He says he's disappointed that it's had to come to this. It follows the resignations of all female members of the BFNL board earlier this year. That's the latest local news and sport.
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3: Good morning, I'm Donna DeMayo. The Defence Industry Minister has stopped short of declaring his support to the Tax Office, which has announced a ban on credit card payments from the end of November. That's outraged small business, who claim it'll make things tough when cash flow is tight. Pat Conroy has told Nine they have to talk it through.
4: The ATO should be consulting properly, taking the time to get this right and managing the transition process.
3: A class action has launched in the Victorian Supreme Court alleging the federal government breached privacy laws by sharing medical data of thousands of military veterans with an Aussie university. The Mates healthcare program was shut down in 2024. And a world-first treatment to stop breast cancer travelling to the brain is being developed in Australia. Local researchers, backed by a $500,000 grant, are working towards tackling triple-negative breast cancers, which account for 20% of all breast cancer cases.
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3: Australia will wait until later today to name its starting side for tonight's first test against South Africa in Durban. Tasmania 9 for 241 heading into day two of its Sheffield Shield clash with New South Wales. South Australia 6 for 352 on day three of its match against Victoria. An overall lead of 108 runs. All eyes will be on Mount Panorama this afternoon as qualifying begins for the Bathurst 1000.
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5: Kind of mostly sunny today, although a late shower or two is forecast with a top of 23. Tomorrow, chance of a shower or two, morning and early afternoon, 17, the high down to 9 overnight. Sunny Sunday until it's not. Slight chance of a shower or two in the evening, 21, the high. And then the very high chance of showers, expecting up to 15 mils on Monday and a top of 17. It's currently 12 degrees at Winter Valley.
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2: Morning to you, Jaden. How are you, my friend?
3: Good, thank you, PT. Good morning.
2: Now, when you need to know something, you go to the bloke with all the info, and that's Jaden Forster. Mate, powder finger. They've been putting clues here, there, and everywhere. They wiped their Instagram account, and they made a new one. And the mystery deepens because they've put up a new clue on that Instagram account this morning. What's going on?
3: Well, we're waiting. We're waiting for that big announcement. Basically, effectively, what it's going to be is a reunion. We know that. Live Nation are footing the bill for these billboards that have popped up here in Melbourne and Sydney and Brisbane. Basically, using all of these signs and all of these weird Sanskrit type stuff, basically featuring or giving clues more or less pointing to their songs than the last time they performed. So it's going to be a reunion gig. No word on when, where or what just yet. But the word on the street very much was that today would be the day that we would get that official announcement. Nothing yet, as you say. So it's a bit odd because normally when a tour promoter is making an announcement, it's normally done by around 7 a.m. in the morning to get that instant hit of press in the morning market. Mm. Nothing yet. But the plot thickens, like you say, because overnight they put up that video also featuring that same Sanskrit style stuff on their social media, along with the caption that sort of begins with the first line of it being, "Time keeps the ledger." And if you go all the way to the bottom of that caption, they're directing people to their website. Now, I might be walking the tightrope here when I ask you this question, PT, but what do you think you get when you go to their website?
2: Oh, look, details of a reunion tour, I would have thought.
3: You're dreaming. You are dreaming. It basically is prompting you to join their fan club.
2: Of course.
3: So you have a little form, you fill out the form, you put in your email, and that's probably where you will get the tour information. There's also the same video of that Sanskrit stuff that we are talking about and that we've been seeing everywhere. So they're basically asking people to join the club, be part of the hype. But look, I think an announcement is imminent, as I say, as to what, when, and exactly what's going on, we'll find out probably in due course, but I think it's coming, put it that way.
2: Oh, it's coming, don't you worry. Hey, sadly, comedian Judith Lucy battling breast cancer, but she's put out quite a funny video to announce the news.
3: Indeed she has. Can I just say off the bat, just a star class act is Judith Lucy, mm-hmm. Phenomenal talent and, yeah, great comedian. I've heard a couple of people saying that, you know, she's doing this video as a coping mechanism with the whole breast cancer diagnosis. I'm not entirely sure if that is the case. I mean, it may very well be the case, as we've seen similar sorts of things with her friend Denise Scott, who also has battled breast cancer recently. But, you know, Judith, she's a very unique cat. She's got this very dry, sort of dark sense of humour, and that's very much her way of doing things. And this piece to camera we got during the week on social media, it's very much along those lines. I think it's totally on brand for Judith. So I think she's just doing what she always does. But, you know, the reality is, I don't have to really say it, but the reality is anyone who is touched by cancer is dealing with a confronting thing. And it is, of course, very much still a health battle. But it is one that Judith is facing with a very optimistic and upbeat view. Have a listen here to just a short snippet of the 3-minute video she put out on social media.
4: And a doctor, I'm not making this up, called Dr. Fun, found more cancer. So we have moved from, and Dr. Fun is amazing, I am in her debt, but we have gone from a lumpectomy to a mastectomy, which I am having Friday week. I said, while you're there, let's get rid of the other one.
2: Why not? Let's get rid of the other one. Can I work with Dr. Fun?
3: Doesn't she sound like an absolute bundle of joy, that yeah. Dr. Fun? You need one of those doctors when you're going through something like this. And to be honest, I mean, most cancer doctors and nurses are pretty much of the same ink anyway. So, yeah, love Judith. Of course, there were some other bits in that video we probably shouldn't air on radio, but you can check it out on social media. Just a couple of points. She's looking forward to going now bra-free in her last chapter, and she's vowing to keep us abreast of any development. So we wish her well. Procedure planned for this time next week. So we hope it all goes well.
2: I'm going to have to give you a boom tish for that one.
3: Thank you.
2: Jaden Forster.
3: All credit to Judah.
2: Wrapping up today's Big Show Entertainment Report, some news where Australian band Air Supply are concerned.
3: Indeed, this morning, Hollywood star on the Hollywood Walk of Fame, rather.
2: All right.
3: There we go. Yeah, indeed. So that happened this morning. Ceremony started about 5:30, wrapped up about 6:15 our time. So Graham and Russell there with their friends, Pat Sajak and David Foster. Their star, for anybody interested, is it's outside the Fonda Theatre in Hollywood. So now in their 51st year in the business, officially with a star on the Walk of Fame, alongside some other great Aussies, a lot of them there. In fact, Nicole Kidman, Hugh Jackman, Chris Hemsworth, Helen Reddy, and very soon, Sia, the latest star to be included in that club. So big day for Graham and Russell and all of the Air Supply airheads.
2: Very good. What a way to wrap up the Big Show Entertainment Report. Thank you, Jaden. Have a great weekend and a good week ahead, and we'll talk to you next Friday.
3: Gotcha then.
0: The Formula One Australian Grand Prix 2027 is coming. 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
2: 13 to 8 here at 3BA. If you'd like to pop someone into the celebration book, perhaps they're celebrating today, tomorrow or Sunday, get it in now, 5332 1023, so I can make it happen right after this. Jackson Brown birthdaying today, turning 78. Let's celebrate his birthday with this iconic hit of 1982. This is Somebody's Baby. 13 to 8. Good morning.

0: It's Delaney Jack's Ballarat celebration destination. Whatever you're celebrating, make it a night out at AJ's on Mayor Street. Leonie McGuigan, 76 today. Happy birthday to you, Leonie, from Frank. And, of course, all your extended family and friends. And Dan the Man from Steel Pro Waterproofing Solutions. Another year older today. Not sure how old. Well, I don't know. Let's just put question marks against it, Dan. Happy birthday to you, mate, from Josh and all the team at Seal Pro Waterproofing Solutions and, of course, all your family and friends. It was on this day in 1804, Hobart in Tasmania was founded. In 1971, Hey Hey It's Saturday began as a kids' TV show. In 1973, $50 notes were introduced into Australia. Bankcard here in Australia debuted in 1974. And in 1984, Thomas the Tank Engine premiered on English TV. To the celebrity birthday list, Sharon Osbourne, 74. Think Quantum Leap when I say Scott Bakula, 72. Soccer star Mark Viduka, 51. And V8 supercar driver Todd Kelly is 44. And, of course, the mountain will be conquered by someone this coming weekend. And if you're celebrating anything at all, hello, happy celebration day to you. And congrats to Jeff and Kathy Bennett on their 60th wedding anniversary earlier this week. You are, guys, the recipient of the $50 celebration voucher from us here at 3BA and, of course, Auntie Jack's. All the latest in news coming up at 8 o'clock. Then we'll play the secret sound for you. $100 jackpot today. And don't forget, we've got one more Rocktober track coming up for you this morning. When you hear that in full, be caller number 3 on the Odie Cologne 5332-1023 to get yourself into the running to be at the Red Hot Summer Tour.
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1: Looking good around town, there's no delays or breakdowns. Your run into Melbourne, you're still looking great through Warren Hector Land on the Western Freeway. At Leakes Road, you will hit some congestion. The Deer Park Bypass is slowing, and the same goes for the Ring Road. 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
2: Hi there, I'm Rob McLennan. A man who's faced court in Ballarat on more than 20 charges involving multiple car thefts and high-speed chases could walk free on a community corrections order. One of those pursuits involved the police helicopter, which followed a stolen car as it drove it up to 160 k's an hour through the streets of Ballarat, occasionally on the wrong side of the road. The 19-year-old has pleaded guilty. He's now being assessed for a possible CCO. A major election commitment could provide Ballarat with a bit of a jobs boost. Premier Ben Carroll says a re-elected Labor government will build 150 new fire trucks in Victoria, including here in Ballarat. It's going to cost around $167 million, but it would deliver 50 new FRV trucks, 50 CFA pumpers and pumper tankers, and 50 CFA tankers for frontline firefighters. The future direction of Ballarat's preeminent football league remains under a cloud after another board resignation. Ballarat Football Netball League will begin the search for a new chairman after Rob Simmons vacated the role. It's been a year of turmoil for the BFNL board, with all female board members resigning mid-season. That's your latest local news and sport.
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3: Good morning, I'm Donna DeMayo. A federal minister is rejecting talks of a division within Labor over an impending tax office ban on credit card payments. There are reports some backbenchers are furious about the decision, but Pat Conroy has told Nine they're united in hoping the ATO will consult with its stakeholders properly.
4: What Labor ministers have been doing is appropriately urging the ATO to consult with small businesses. This is about transparency for consumers. That's what the broader decision is about.
3: The verdict for the three men accused of killing two Australian brothers and their American friend in Mexico is expected tomorrow. Jake and Callum Robinson were killed while on a surfing trip in 2024. Closing arguments are being made today, wrapping up a four-week trial. Victoria Police have confirmed an arson attack on a car in Melbourne's southeast is the 14th vehicle firebombing in 5 days. Investigations continue into the incidents outside homes in a number of suburbs. Police believe the rise in attacks is linked to organised crime.
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3: A boost for Australia ahead of tonight's first test against South Africa. Proteas quick Kagiso Rabada has been ruled out with a hamstring injury. Meantime, Aussie batsman Travis Head has hit back at some former players who've criticised the selection of Nick Maddison in our test squad.
5: It's unfortunate sometimes to have some of that feedback from a generation of players that we have huge respect for, but that's a caper.
3: And qualifying begins this afternoon at Mount Panorama for the Bathurst 1000.
6: Are you driving near a school? 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

0: 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Tim's Toasties, taking the humble toastie to the next level. Drop in and say g'day. One opportunity close, Delacombe.
1: Ballarat Airport Shuttle Bus, departing Ballarat up to 11 times a day, 7 days a week. They'll transport you to and from Melbourne Airport. 3BA weather.
2: Kind of mostly sunny today. Expect a late shower or two tonight. 23 the high. Tomorrow, partly cloudy. Chance of a shower or two morning and early afternoon. 9 overnight to a high of 17. Slight chance of a shower or two Sunday evening. Otherwise, a sunny day, a top of 21. And for Monday, the very high chance of showers, up to 15 mils expected Monday with a top of 17. It's currently 13 degrees. Feels like 7 at Lee Creek.
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1: Thanks to Kitchen Gear Bill Delacombe. Do you want a free upgrade to Stone's bench tops? 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Available now for a limited time only, though, so get in quick and see the team. We've got it up to $100. That is the jackpot this morning. 100 smackaroonies. If you can work out what that secret sound is on 5332 1023, let's get to your calls. 3BA, good morning.
2: Hello.
1: Hi, what's your name?
2: Annie.
1: Hello, Annie. How are you?
2: Good.
1: Excellent. Great to have you on the show, Annie. All right. $100. What do you think, Annie?
2: Is it turning over ice in an ice tray?
1: Turning over ice in an ice tray. Have you got one of those in your fridge, Annie?
2: Yeah.
1: Yeah, they're pretty cool, aren't they?
2: Mm-hmm.
1: Annie?
3: No!
1: No. I'm sorry. It's nothing to do with ice or an ice tray. But you have a happy Friday and an even better weekend, Annie. Thanks for the call. If you'd like to play the game, 5332 1023 is the number to call. 3BA, good morning.
4: Yeah, g'day, PT.
1: Hello, Matthew. What are you thinking today?
4: Well, my guess is on the secret sand, are you undoing clips on a tight one on a truck and pulling it sideways?
1: Sorry, Maddie, no. I don't have access to a truck or a taut line, and I certainly don't have access to unclipping them and pulling it sideways. Thank you, Matt. Have a great Friday and an even better weekend. 3BA, good morning.
5: Good morning, PT. It's Chris.
1: G'day, Chris. How you doing?
5: Good, thanks, mate. On the drive.
1: Yeah, it sounds like it. Yes, you'll need the sunnies on this morning.
5: Got them on.
1: All right, what are you thinking?
5: About pulling some tape off a roll.
1: Pulling tape off a roll.
5: Yep.
1: Yeah, Chris. Safe drive out there. No cash for you today. $100 jackpot if you'd like to play the game on 5332 1023. Glenda, hello.
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7: It's sunny weather today.
1: Oh, yes, lovely, lovely. I'm going to get out there and do some stuff for the soup bus a little later on this morning. What do you got for me, Glenda?
7: Not a motorbike starting, is it?
1: Not a motorbike, no. No, it's
7: not.
1: All right. Have a great weekend. Thanks for the call, Glenda. Going, and...
8: There's no cash here. Here, there's no cash.
1: No cash for anyone this week, which means on Monday... That secret sound, jackpots. Thanks to Kitchens You Build in Delacombe to $120.
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0: It's Rocktober inside of the Big Show here at 3BA. Quiet Riot and their version of Come On, Feel the Noise, 22 past 8. Morning to you, Sean.
1: How are you, mate? How are you going?
0: You're sneaking around work. You don't want the boss to find out what you're up to.
1: Good on you.
0: Hey, it'll be worth it if you win, though. Hey, Sean.
1: Oh, hell yeah.
0: You're caller number three, and you are now in the running for the double pass of the Red Hot Summer Tour. We announce our first winner this morning. We'll do that after 8:30 with Brett Mack. And everyone stays in the draw for the VIP Red Hot Summer Tour experience. Are you pumped, Sean? Are you pumped?
1: I am, mate. I'm going to take me some with me if I go.
0: Fantastic. Well, get back to work. Go on quick before the boss catches you.
1: Oh, mate.
0: Have a good day. Good luck. You're in the running to win, mate. 23 past 8. And as I said, if you're already in, stand by your phones because after 8:30 with Brett Mack, we're going to make that first call back and speak to the first winner of a double pass of the Red Hot Summer Tour, November 7 at Vic Park. 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
4: Good morning, PT. 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
1: Having a look around town this morning, it's still looking great. There's no delays or collisions for your Friday. You run into Melbourne, you're still flying through on the Western Freeway. You hit a bit of traffic at Leakes Road. The Deer Park Bypass is slowing at Robinson's Road and the Ring Road's banked up to the Westgate. To get you from back home into Port Melbourne, we're looking at an hour and 27 minutes. 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That's the latest 3BA traffic.
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2: Hello, I'm Rob McLennan. The Carroll government's promising 150 new fire trucks if it wins next month's election, potentially taking some of the heat out of its ongoing battle with CFA volunteers. The vow comes with a $167 million funding promise, with all of the machines to be built right here in Victoria. In fact, some of them in Ballarat. The Premier says hotter and longer fire seasons mean the government has to deliver more. A teenager who's pleaded guilty to leading police on a high-speed chase through Ballarat in a stolen car could walk free on a community order. According to the Bendigo Advertiser, the 19-year-old was involved in multiple pursuits and car thefts. In one case, driving a car on its bare rims after its tyres were shredded by police stop sticks. He'll be back in court on October 19. And a new exhibition designed to use creativity as a tool for reflection and change will allow Ballarat residents to play some role in this year's 16 days of action against domestic violence. It involves grabbing a pre-cut artwork card from the Ballarat Library or the Centre Against Sexual Assault and then creating a design around the theme of respect. They will be displayed at the library from the end of November. That's the latest local news.
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3: Good morning, I'm Donna DeMayo. The Shadow Treasurer says the government's lost control of its messaging when it comes to the impending tax office ban on credit card payments. Tim Wilson has told Nine, with the Prime Minister away, no one seems to know what's going on.
4: When the Prime Minister and the Treasurer away, the kids will play. Andrew Charlton and Claire O'Neill and even Jim Chalmers, Junior Minister Anne Ali, are all having contradictory positions about what should happen.
3: A class action is launched in the Victorian Supreme Court alleging the federal government breached privacy laws by sharing medical data of thousands of military veterans with an Aussie university. The Mates healthcare program was shut down in 2024. After 8 months in space, NASA's Crew 12 astronauts are finally home. The four-member crew splashing down in the Pacific off Los Angeles this morning after helping pave the way for future missions to the Moon and Mars. And the Greens are celebrating their biggest membership boost since last year's election, with almost 900 people joining the party in the week since David Shoebridge became leader.
0: Metrol. 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
3: In sport, in AFL, the Saints are at risk of becoming a footy cemetery after Rowan Marshall's trade to Geelong. Former Hawk Ben Dixon has told Fox Footy the heat is on for the club, with contracts ending soon for Nazaia Wanganeen-Millerer and coach Ross Lyon.
5: You've got to be careful, though, if you're trading and you're looking at Saints as a destination now, because it could be a slide to the footy cemetery based on what's going to happen this year. If they don't perform,
6: huge year.
5: Pressure. It's massive.
3: Australia will wait until later today to name its starting side for tonight's first test against South Africa in Durban.
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7: Kind of mostly sunny today. Late shower or two forecast, 23 the top. Chance of a shower or two tomorrow, 9 overnight to a high of 17. Sunny Sunday morning before a change, bringing the chance of a shower or two at night, 21 the high. And for Monday, the very high chance of showers and a top of 17. It's currently 13 degrees. Feels like 6 at Dowling Forest.
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0: see, Abbeke, as Brett would say, the look of love, the totally 80s edition of the Friday Big Show for Metrol. 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Good morning to you, Brett.
1: Yeah, it's a good song, PT.
0: It is a great song, isn't it?
1: Yeah, ripper.
0: Yeah, love the 80s. The best decade ever of music. Something that's not the best, Brett, I've just got some further information. Barb got in touch at around 20 past five this morning. We went to air with it straight away. There was an incident unfolding outside of Ballarat at Cardigan Village. One side of the road blocked off at that stage, but I've now got more reliable information. Sadly, a fatality has taken place in that particular incident, and police have blocked both lanes from Powell's Road to the roundabout at Cardigan Village, you know, the old pub on the roundabout
1: I remember it.
0: So Powell's Road to the roundabout at Cardigan Village, both directions have been chopped off by police due to, sadly, someone losing their life in that incident. And as we get more details, we'll bring them to hand. Other than that, Brett... Yes, not good.
1: Not a good morning, PT.
0: No, not at all. Speaking of the ABCs, Brett Mack, kids have been back at school 4 days, well, most of them 4 days, and now going into their fifth. So with the kids back at school, what have you learnt this week, Brett? Have you learnt anything?
1: What have I learnt? Yeah, I've learnt now that my kids have left home, I really struggle to know when the school holidays are. That's what I've learnt.
0: I want to teach you something else. So
1: okay, school's in.
0: I want to teach you the difference between knowledge and wisdom, Brett.
1: Oh, here we go.
0: Neither of which I don't think you've got much of. But anyway, now, knowledge, Brett.
1: Yes.
0: Knowledge is knowing that a tomato is a fruit.
1: Right.
0: Wisdom is knowing not to put said tomato into a fruit salad.
1: Is that it?
0: School's out. You've learned something.
1: Knowledge and wisdom.
0: Yeah, knowledge is knowing that tomato is a fruit. Wisdom is knowing not to put it into a fruit salad.
1: Noted.
0: Okay, just remember that. Not that you ever would, because I would suggest that Mandy would be the one making a fruit salad in your household.
1: Fruit salad? Yummy, yummy.
0: Yeah, I don't mind a good fruit salad.
1: I'm channeling my inner Wiggles this morning.
0: I tell you what, I love, as if there's not enough sugar in them already, I chop up strawberries, put them into a bowl, sprinkle a bit of sugar on top.
1: Oh, you don't need to do that.
0: Put them into the fridge for about 6 hours.
1: Yeah.
0: And then you just get a spoon, you go the hog, and with all the juice that's left in the bottom, the sweet sugary juice, just bring the bowl up to your mouth, tip it upwards and... slurp that stuff down the gullet and watch it move from your lips to your hips.
1: We're so proud of you, PT.
0: I know, right? I know. What else have we got to do, Brett?
1: We got to do Friday Funny.
0: Yep, that's coming up. We've got to check in on what's happening in your show, but not just yet, because right now we're going to make the first callback for our first Rocktober winner of a double pass to the Red Hot Summer Tour. And do you know I finally figured out the redial on the phone?
1: How long have you been working here?
0: Oh, a long time. But this phone system hasn't been here the 40 years I have, but it's been in a number of years, but I've finally worked out how to redial a phone number.
1: Right. That was efficient.
0: Yeah, very efficient. Anyone there?
2: Hello.
0: Hey, there you are. Is that Tracy?
2: Yes. Hi, PT. Hi, Brett.
1: Hello, Tracy. Morning.
0: Congratulations, Tracy. You're the first winner of a Rocktober Red Hot Summer Tour double pass.
1: Hey.
2: Oh, thank you. That's fantastic. Thank you.
0: Have you ever been before, Trace?
2: No, I haven't been.
1: Really? Oh. You're going to love it.
2: I've actually won it for my daughter, because she goes.
0: So right. So you won't actually go?
2: No, but she's going to go.
0: Right.
2: Yes.
0: Who would she be taking then?
2: Oh, she takes her friends.
0: Nice.
2: Yes.
0: What's your daughter's name? Can we know her name?
2: Carla.
0: Carla, congratulations, Carla. And what a great mother you've got, calling up and winning a double pass of the Red Hot Summer Tour.
1: Giving it away straight away.
0: Let Carla know we look forward to seeing her there on November 7, all right?
2: Okay, thanks so much. That's Fantastic.
0: That is our pleasure. And, of course, we couldn't do it, Brett Mack, without our wonderful, wonderful business partners, Sora Motors. If you're after a Japanese imported vehicle, the Suzuki, Toyota, Subaru, all the finest at Sora Motors right here in Ballarat, thanks to the Turret Cafe where everything's by hand. And Treasure Hunters, start your engines because the Talbot Swap with the Lot is coming up October 25 at the Talbot Footy Ground. Some say Talbot. I say Talbot.
1: Anyway. I'd say Talbot too.
0: Yeah,
1: I reckon that's the correct way, Paul. Is it not? Yes.
0: Well, I think so too. It just depends on what side of Castle or Castlemaine you come from. 17 to 9. Hey, Rocktober is back again next week. And, yep, if you're in the running already, hey, don't worry. You're going to stay in for the entirety of the month. So you could win a double pass of the Red Hot Summer Tour. You could win that VIP experience that Brett Mack's not going to get.
1: Why do I just get to sit with the great unwashed every year, PT?
0: Well,
1: how come that
0: think
1: is?
0: Think yourself lucky enough that I'm going to put you on my guest list, Brett, and that you can sit on your backside on the grass and watch some great music unfold. Australian Crawl, Men at Work, Birds of Tokyo, Eskimo Joe, Vicar and Linda, Ella Hooper from Killing Hot. Oh, it's going to be fantastic.
1: Good lineup. It's a ripper of a lineup.
0: Rocktober back next week for Sora Motors, Turret Cafe, Talbot Swap with a Lot. Brett Mack, what's coming up in Ballarat today?
1: Well, we're going to look at the National Fox Strategy, PT. It gets its first overhaul in 18 years. I wonder what that means for this invasive species. You and I have chatted about seeing them in the burbs of Ballarat before. They're not good for our native wildlife.
0: I hit one a few weeks ago.
1: Did you really?
0: Yeah, it didn't survive.
1: Oh, no.
0: I should have stopped and cut the tail off. Would have made $10. I'll tell you what said Fox did, though, at 110 k's an hour when we had a little coming together.
1: It ran across the freeway.
0: Didn't survive. Cost me $300 to get my front bumper repaired.
1: Oh, did it really?
0: Yeah.
1: Anyway, all things foxes on the show today. Rob Brewster from the Invasive Species Council going to join me today. The Parent Pathways doing good things in Ballarat. We're going to meet a local barber and dad, Zach, and his mentor, Roxanne, on the show today. Headspace Day is coming up. Andy Penny explains why they're encouraging young people to pause, recharge and reset. We'll talk entertainment with Pete Ford today and the Mount Prospect Tennis Club on those beautiful grass courts out there at Creswick. Mm. They've got their season going again and they've got a bit of a link to the Aussie Open this year, PT.
0: Oh, have they?
1: You're going to meet James Maher and tell you about that.
0: Righty-o. Ballarat today at 10 this morning. It's 15 to 9. The Happy Horse Produce on Latrobe Street. You'll find the happy horses out the front.
3: It's PT's Friday Funny.
0: How many boom tishes have you got lined up, Brett?
1: I don't. Oh, just the solitary one.
0: We've actually got a gag instead of, just one-liners this week. It's a good gag.
1: You confident?
0: Oh, I think I am.
1: Boom tish worthy?
0: Well, it gets a boom tish regardless. You can decide on whether it's boom tish worthy, all right?
1: Righto.
0: A little three-year-old, he's on the toot. He's sitting on the toilet and his mother's a little concerned. He's been there a bit too long. So she goes to check on him, Brett. She cracks the door to see he's reading a book. But every 10 seconds or so, he puts the book down, grips the seat with his left hand and with his right hits himself on top of the head. What's going on there, Brett?
1: That's a bit weird.
0: Well, you're about to find out. Through the now closed door, Mum asks, are you all right, Brett?
1: Why does his name have to be?
0: All right. Through the now closed door, Mum asks, are you okay, Billy? You've been in there for quite a while. Billy replies, yeah, I'm okay, Mummy. I just haven't gone duty yet. To which Mum says, well, okay, but you can only stay in there a few more minutes. But Billy, why are you hitting yourself on the head? And Billy says, well, it works for the tomato sauce bottle. This is boom tish worthy, I think.
1: Yeah,
0: it was.
1: Yeah.
0: I think it
1: pay
0: was.
1: Pay that.
0: You'd tell these at home, except the minute you walk out the studio door, you've forgotten anything that I've just imparted to you.
1: Correct.
0: 13 to 9. Have a fabulous Friday.
1: You too, PT.
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0: Joan Armour Trading at 3BA. Drop the pilot, and that's a wrap on the big show for another week for Metro. Or is it? Or is it? We got one little thing left to do, apart from playing a Paul Kelly song to get us to news at 9 and then get us into the 9 o'clock More Music Mix for Aussie Drain Care, your locally owned specialist in what you can't see. If you'd like to be at the Ross Wilson Show tomorrow night at the Wendouree Centre for Performing Arts from 8 o'clock, tickets available at wcpa.com.au. If you'd like to be there, I've got not one, but two double passes up for grabs to see Ross the Boss Wilson and 50 years of hits. It's going to be a cracker of a show tomorrow night, Wendouree Centre for Performing Arts. If you'd like to be there, jump on the OD Cologne right now. I'm going to take two calls at random, 5332-1023.
1: What's going on? 3BA's What's On Around Ballarat for Peter Stevens Motor World.
2: Starting tomorrow and continuing all the way through to December, a series of drag workshops. So you want to do drag. So if you've ever wanted to learn how to do the drag makeup, how to build an act, how to do costuming and lip syncing, this is for you. The first one is tomorrow and it's drag makeup.
3: Oh, it's going to be a ton of fun. 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It is officially Croctober at the Ballarat Wildlife Park. So things are getting a bit snappy down there. You can join them throughout October for a month of crocodilian discovery, activities and special experiences designed to build awareness around those reptiles. So get down to the Ballarat Wildlife Park until 31st of October and appreciate the crocodiles.
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1: It's been a great Friday morning. On the roads around town, there's no delays or collisions. As we run into Melbourne, you're still looking great on the Western Freeway through Warren Heap to Balan. Once you do get to Leakes Road, there are delays to Hopkins Road. There is a collision on the Western Freeway just heading outbound before Coburn's Road. It is causing some delays. Otherwise, the Deer Park Bypass is slowing at Robinson's Road and the Ring Road's banked up to the Westgate. Autobahn's massive two-day Bathurst sale is here. 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That's a mega 25% off everything. Conditions apply and Saturday only at Autobahn. That's the latest 3BA traffic.
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2: Hello, I'm Rob McLennan. Ballarat police are searching for a group of males who allegedly assaulted a local man after he confronted them in the early hours of last Friday. And police say the victim was hit over the head and left bleeding on Urquhart Street before his attackers took off in a small blue vehicle. Detectives believe graffiti tags left on several Ballarat central businesses shortly before that incident may help to identify those behind it. As the state election countdown hits the 50-day mark, Premier Carroll is promising a jobs boost for Ballarat with 150 new fire trucks to be built in Victoria, including our city. But he is warning voters to be wary of the coalition, saying it's impossible to cut $40 billion from the budget and not reduce emergency services. Ballarat Football Netball League's in turmoil after the resignation of Chair Rob Simmons. He says he's disappointed it's come to this. It follows the resignations of all female members of the BFNL board earlier this year. That's the latest local news and sport.
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3: Hi, I'm Donna DeMayo. The federal government is launching a new travel tool to keep young Aussies safe ahead of the schoolie season. Foreign Minister Penny Wong says it talks about the dangers of methanol poisoning and how to stay safe overseas.
4: Every parent waves their kid off at the airport, hoping they have a good time, but of course praying that they will come home safely. And what we want to do is to arm young Australians who are travelling overseas with more information about how to keep themselves safe.
3: There are nine. A New South Wales man has been arrested after an alleged fraud targeting Medicare. The 41-year-old was arrested during raids at Emu Plains. He's accused of posing as a Services Australia worker to obtain information he used to lodge $1.5 million in fraudulent claims. More's being done to protect South Australia's little penguins against the deadly bird flu. A vaccination program has been approved by the state government. The Powerball jackpot has now jumped to $100 million after failing to go off last night. It's the first time the jackpot has hit that mark in 16 months.
0: Metrol. 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
3: The Swans admit they're shocked to hear Nick Blakey was eyeing other clubs. It comes as North Melbourne has reportedly offered the Sydney defender an 8-year deal worth $12 million. In cricket, Australia will wait until later today to name its starting side for tonight's first test against South Africa in Durban. And South Australia leads Victoria by 108 runs with 4 second innings wickets in hand, heading into day 3 of their Shield clash in Melbourne. Qualifying begins this afternoon at Mount Panorama for the Bathurst 1000.
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2: 3BA weather.
3: Fine and mostly sunny today. Late shower or two tonight. 23 the high. Chance of a shower or two tomorrow. 9 overnight to a high of 17. Mostly sunny Sunday. Chance of a shower or two in the evening with 21. And that will bring the very high chance of showers and up to 15 mils on Monday with a top of 17. It's currently 14 degrees, feels like 7 on the streets of our town, Ballarat.
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Ballarat's own 3BA 102.3 The Verve. Bittersweet Symphony with the Eagles. Peaceful, easy feeling. I'm going to try and find that over the weekend. Middle of the 9 o'clock, more music mix on your Friday morning with thanks to the team at Aussie Drain Key, your locally owned specialist in what you can't see. Well, the AFL trade period continues to roll on. There are deals being done here, there and everywhere. Want to know what's really happening during the trade period? Mitch Cleary and Sam McClure can bring you up to date on the inside word, the deals, discussions and the stories you need to know. Search Tradies. That's right, Tradies. You can do it right now on the free iHeart app. And of course, if you've got the free iHeart app, you can take us, 3BA, anywhere you go. Even to Africa, if you like. Huey Lewis on the news now. This is the power of

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0: Glennon, investigations are continuing into a fire that's destroyed a garage at Wendaree. It started at a property on Foster Street about 1 o'clock yesterday afternoon. It was contained before it could spread to the adjacent house. It's not clear yet just how it started. Police are hunting a group of male offenders who bashed another man after he confronted them in Urquhart Street. Now, this one happened in the early hours of last Friday morning. Police think the incident might be linked to a series of graffiti attacks on Ballarat Central businesses that happened a few hours before. Anyone with information, or if you have CCTV or dash cam footage, you are being asked to contact Crime Stoppers on 1800 333 000. And a Ballarat cold storage and food processing facility has sold for more than $21 million in what's a pretty big business property deal for our part of the world. The Mitchell Park site is the primary hub for Australian duck producer Lover Duck. It will stay on as a tenant under a new 12-year leaseback agreement. That's the latest local news.
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2: Hi, I'm Donna DeMayo. AFP Commissioner Chrissy Barrett has raised concerns with research showing young victims of online sexual exploitation are more likely to seek help from AI than authorities. The Adelaide Uni-led research found 35% of victims told no one or asked AI for help. The parents of Melbourne teen Bianca Jones have issued a plea to young Aussies to be aware of methanol poisoning ahead of schoolies. 19-year-old Bianca and her friend Holly Morton Bowles were among six people who died after drinking spirits at a Laos Backpackers in 2024. Michelle Jones is partnering with Drinkwise. She says she's hoping that lives will be saved.
3: This could happen to anybody, and it wasn't that Bianca did anything wrong. It was just that we didn't know about methanol, and that's why we're here today to get the message out.
2: AI data centre Firmus Technologies has scrapped plans to launch publicly on the Australian Stock Exchange. The company says the offer would not appropriately reflect its long-term growth prospects. Donald Trump has called Elon Musk an industrial titan during an innovation summit in the US. The president giving the National Medal of Science to the SpaceX boss.
4: Quite honestly, there's nobody like them.
2: A new study shows only one in four Australian and New Zealand women who freeze their eggs for non-medical reasons return to use them. The lead researcher is warning that elective egg freezing isn't a guaranteed path to parenthood, with calls for more accurate analysis and information about the process.
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2: In sport, and a boost for Australia ahead of tonight's first test against South Africa, with Proteas quick Kagiso Rabada ruled out with a hamstring injury. In Shield games around the country, South Australia leads Victoria by 108 runs with four second innings wickets in hand heading into day three. And Tasmania 9 for 241 heading into day two of their clash with New South Wales. And at the Bathurst 1000, qualifying begins this afternoon.
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1: Ballarat Airport Shuttle Bus, departing Ballarat up to 11 times a day, 7 days a week. They'll transport you to and from Melbourne Airport. 3BA weather.
8: More beautiful spring sunshine for our city today. The Bureau saying a mostly sunny day. Medium chance of showers by tonight. Winds from the north. They're packing a punch once again. Had a gust a little while ago hitting 50 k's an hour. Nice and mild today though. 23 is our max. Dropping back to 17 tomorrow. 9 the overnight low. Partly cloudy. Still a possible shower. Only up to a mil, so really hardly anything in it. Another nice day on Sunday. Partly cloudy and 21 before the showers return on Monday. And a top of 17. It's that yo-yoing springtime weather, isn't it? Currently at Black Hill, it's already 16.
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0: Can't believe we're here already. It's a happy Friday edition of the show as we eyeball another weekend. I hope you got some good plans, and I hope you're planning to hang around with yours truly for the next couple of hours as we do it live and we do it local. On the show today, Australia's national fox strategy gets its first overhaul in 18 years. It's been a long time coming. We'll find out what's in the plan when I chat to Rob Brewster this morning from the Invasive Species Council. The Parent Pathway program is getting great results locally. We're going to meet Barbara and Dad Zach and his mentor Roxanne on the show today. James Maher returns from the Mount Prospect Tennis Association out there at Creswick. Their summer of tennis on those very special grass courts is underway. And in fact, they might be able to send you to the Oz Open. Not in the stands, on court. We'll get some details from James later on this hour. The John Farnham tribute concert is about to hit cinemas. We'll chat all things entertainment with Pete Ford. And being a Friday, it's the weekly wrap with Nick Beale. All the big stories you've probably already forgotten about, including Winter Valley chosen to get Ballarat's newest primary school. Up next, though, it's Andy Penny dropping by from Headspace. We're going to find out why they're encouraging young people to pause, recharge, and reset this Headspace Day.
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0: 3BA is 102.3. Good Aussie stuff getting us going musically this morning. 1927, if I could. It's 11 after 10. We're here thanks to Ryan's IGA and Open and Close Solutions on this 9th day of October. Important one coming up on the 14th day of October. That's next Wednesday because it's National Headspace Day. And in an interesting twist, they're encouraging our young people to do nothing. Let's find out what's going on there. Andy Penny drops by from Headspace. Hello, Andy.
1: G'day, Brett. Thanks for having me, mate.
0: You caught my attention with that, do nothing. I like the sounds of that, but it's not really about doing nothing at all. Tell us what the theme's all about.
1: Yeah, so what we know, Brett, is young people really add more to their lives. So we know there's a big sense of young people wanting to achieve things and always sort of doing more for their mental health. And I guess this Headspace Day, we're focusing on really taking a step back. So doing less and finding 10 minutes to do nothing for your mental health. So that might be something like going for a walk around the block, having a cuppa with someone and connecting that way. But it's really around doing less and not adding more to your mental health schedule.
0: Okay. So while we're having a bit of fun with the do nothing phrase, do less is where it's really
1: That's
0: at.
1: Right.
0: There must be a lot of pressure on young people to achieve, Andy. Do you see that coming through the doors at Headspace?
1: Yeah, and I think it'd be really difficult to be a young person at times as well. I think there's a lot of pressure around working out, all the goals in life, study, education, work, family, relationships, your sense of self and identity. Mm. So I think it's a great opportunity for young people to really go easy on themselves and take a break.
0: Especially at this time of year. Here we are, 9th day of October, exams just around the corner. Mm. It's a long time ago for me, but I can remember them sending a shudder down my spine. Do you see a spike in people asking for Headspace help at around exam time?
1: Yeah, look, I think what we really see is that whether it's preparation for exams or exams themselves or even just the general stress of life, it is that stress that can impact young people. And so any opportunity we get to be able to support a young person to manage stress is a really great opportunity to support them.
0: The exam model seems a crazy one still, doesn't it? This 2 or 3 hours, just, you're in a room, it's deadly silent, you've got the teacher patrolling up and down. I mean, it just adds to that stress and pressure. How are you supposed to be at your best?
1: Yeah, look, exams definitely aren't for everyone, but I think, if we can focus on making sure that young people are finding time to prioritise their mental health, as a foundation, then we think that's a really big priority.
0: You would have been an A-plus student, Andy Penny, wouldn't you?
1: Oh, yeah. Yep. Yeah, believe me, I was, yeah.
0: Well, let's sure. go with that.
1: Yeah.
0: So the three key words we're focusing on ahead of Headspace Day is pause, recharge, reset. If we can get those three little words in the back of our mind and use them when necessary, they're going to work.
1: Yeah, absolutely. And I think the great thing about looking after your mental health is that it can be a really autonomous and unique process. So you can choose what you want to do to look after your mental health. Brett, you and I, we're different as people, so different things are going to work for our mental health. And I think it's important, especially for young people in times of stress, to take the time to work out what actually impacts your mental health in a negative way and a positive way.
0: Andy, what's happening locally for Headspace Day?
1: Yeah, so locally we'll be opening up our centre and we'll have a stall with some merch and information and some information about Headspace Day as well. So that'll be happening at Dawson Street where we're located, and young people and families are more than welcome to come in, access that information and have a chat.
0: Okay, and keep an eye on your socials too. Lots of helpful tips and tricks
1: absolutely
0: coming our way there.
1: For sure.
0: Now, Andy, whenever we get you in the studio from Headspace, we like to look at a list. We love a good list on Ballarat today, and this is 7 healthy tips for our mind, our body, and our soul, if you like. And I know at Headspace you focus on young people, but this is for everyone, right?
1: Yeah, it is. So our 7 healthy tips, which are really driven by Headspace National, they really focus on day-to-day things that you can do that are achievable for your mental health. So there's a list of 7 there, but I think if you can get sort of 2 or 3 to maybe 4 done a day, I think you're giving your mental health the best chance at thriving.
0: Number 1, get into life. I guess this is about lining up some activities, some stuff to do.
1: It is, but it's also about, good mental health is about participating in day-to-day life as well. So it's just making sure, have you got a routine down? Are you contributing to life in some way? Do you have a really good sense of self?
0: Tough times, they face us all at times, Andy. We need to recognise they'll be just around the corner sometimes. So developing coping mechanisms, really important.
1: Absolutely. And again, this is that point around mental health being unique for each of us, and coping mechanisms are going to look different, but it's also around that piece around resilience as well.
0: Connections. I mean, if you haven't seen your mates for a while, or your mum for a while, or your second cousin for a while, maybe make a time to see them this weekend.
1: quality time. And I think, you know, again, mental health is unique to each of us. And I think for myself, I look at creating connections, eating well, staying active, things like that as really important for my own mental health.
0: Yeah. Just on food, is that something you talk to young people about at Headspace to make sure their diet is right?
1: Yeah, absolutely. Yeah, for sure. So we have our Zoe from Ballarat Community Health that pops down to Headspace and supports us. And I think we really acknowledge that, you know, eating well is really giving your mental health the best chance at thriving, but also, you know, finding time for the cake and the dessert as well.
0: Yeah, I like that tip. That's terrific. Staying active, making sure you've got some physical activity in your day. Sun shining today, 23 degrees. Mm. How long since you've walked around Lake Wendouree? Give it a go.
1: Yeah. Go for it. Hey, and I think one of the best things about staying active, again, you can choose what exercise you do. Mm. You know, no one's forcing you to do a certain type of exercise. If it's, you know, walking the lake with your dog, then, you know, you're spending time with an animal, you're in the sun and you're walking. Like, that's three great things for your mental health.
0: Yeah, too true. Mm. I've embraced the 3BA stairs, Andy. You'll be proud of me. They were my great enemy at one stage. Now it's like, okay, bring it on. Yeah, I can tackle you guys again.
1: No, I love it.
0: Step count. It's all about the step count.
1: Yeah, for sure.
0: What about sleep? Does this impact our mental health?
1: Yeah, absolutely. And I think it's, you know, getting good sleep is more than just getting sort of one night here and there of good sleep. We really want to create a healthy routine and sleep hygiene.
0: What do you mean by sleep hygiene?
1: Yeah, so hygiene is something that we attend to regularly and it's routine-based and it's ongoing care. So I guess when we look at sleep, a sort of a sleep routine and hygiene, it'd be going to bed around the same time, waking up around the same time, getting a consistent number of hours per night as well. And, you know, not having sleepless nights for a whole week and then expecting one good night of sleep to catch up.
0: Yeah, that's not going to cut it, is it?
1: No.
0: Sleep hygiene, there's the term for today. We should recognise too that the younger people in our life are probably going to need more hours than us.
1: Absolutely, for sure.
0: Yeah. So if you're a 12 to 17-year-old, it could be up to 10 hours. So, you know, if they're going to bed too late or getting up too early on the weekend, maybe encourage them to try and get to that 8 to 10-hour point.
1: Yeah, for sure, absolutely. Yep.
0: What about the booze? What about the drugs, Andy?
1: Yeah, look, if we're going to give our mental health the best chance at thriving, the more we can cut back on drugs and alcohol, the better, because we know they alter our mental state and can contribute to poor mental health. Yeah, so the more we can pull back, the better.
0: There we go. 7 healthy tips for our body and our mind today. And Andy, as you've just suggested, maybe 7 all in one day might not be achievable, but if you can tick off 2, 3, or 4, you're going a long way to helping yourself out.
1: Absolutely, for sure.
0: Mate, happy Headspace Day on Wednesday. Keep close to the Headspace socials locally. And as Andy mentioned, drop by the fancy new building in Dawson Street to meet the team.
1: Yeah.
0: Andy Penny, love your work. Thanks for your time on the show.
1: Thanks, mate.
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0: seems a bit surreal to say, doesn't it? But that band, Aussie Crawl, in Ballarat, 4 weeks tomorrow, can you believe? It is now that close. The Red Hot Summer Tour, Vic Park, proudly presented by 3BA. It's 26 past 10. All things tennis out at Mount Prospect at Creswick in just a moment. Right now, though, time to welcome back to the program Australia's number one entertainment reporter, Mr. Peter Ford. Morning, Pete.
1: Good morning, Brett. Good to be back with you.
0: Great to have you back on the show, Pete. And let's start off this morning with the industry reaction to the Sam Wood allegations. What are you hearing?
1: Well, I think like everybody, people are stunned and confronted by the details. You know, yesterday was the bail hearing. Mm. And it almost, when you read it today in the paper, it almost reads like he was on trial. You know, he's not. That's still 6 weeks away. And we also, you know, we have to always remember that people are innocent till they're proved to be guilty. But it certainly sounds like they have a very solid case. I mean, the details of what is alleged to have happened last Saturday night, you know, it's just terrible. And it wasn't until yesterday afternoon that we publicly could say that it was Snezana, who is his wife, of course, and she was the alleged victim in this. But the stepdaughter, Eve, was also involved, and according to the allegations, Sam Wood was about to go after Eve, and then it was Snezana who stepped into the middle, like literally stepped into the middle, and so she was the one who copped it. So, you know, his career is obviously over. It doesn't really matter what happens now, whether the charges get dropped or they're not successful, no conviction, it doesn't matter. Mm-hmm. I mean, his whole reputation is in tatters. His whole business empire has collapsed. But as far as I know, and I've met him many times, he comes in to do the, well, when I was living in Melbourne, he would come in to do the morning show and sunrise in my studio. So, yeah. You know, every few weeks it felt like. Because his core audience was that daytime sort of TV female audience. So we had him on quite a lot. And I must say he was always seemed quite pleasant, but you know, what happens next will be fascinating. You know, it's 6 weeks away, and anything can happen between now and then.
0: Yeah, his empire has certainly come crumbling down. Peter, question, is today the day we get powder finger confirmation?
1: Well, there was rumblings about it happening. Nothing's confirmed, so that's been a bit more of a lighter fun story this week,
0: yeah,
1: that these mysterious billboards have been going up. And if you look at them, there's all sorts of cryptic clues in there that refer to Powderfinger. So I think as the last few days have gone on, it's become pretty apparent that Powderfinger are coming back in some form or fashion. We don't quite know quite what. I was told on Wednesday that there would be an official announcement today. There was a lot of buzz that it may actually be for a concert only in Brisbane. So, you know, they are, of course, a Brisbane band, or they were when they started out, and they're considered to be, you know, a great success story of Brisbane. So I think the idea might be that they might just do this one-off show in Brisbane and people will travel from all over Australia to be there for it. But that's not confirmed. So we may get some clearer confirmation later today, but there's no doubt the Powderfinger are coming back.
0: Whatever happens, it's been a very clever piece of marketing though, Pete, hasn't it?
1: Yeah, just get people talking and sharing it on social media, and next thing you know, you've got umpteen, you know, thousands of dollars in free publicity.
0: Yeah, you have. Very, very clever. Hey, Peter Ford, good news for Lisa Wilkinson this morning.
1: Yes, well, that was good news. Now, she, of course, has had a rough time over the last, I guess it's 4 or 5 years, career-wise, you know, leaving the project and all the legal issues associated with that infamous Logies speech. But she brought out a book, a novel that she wrote earlier this year called The Titanic Story of Evelyn. And it sold very well. She got out there and really, you know, got to all the bookshops and signed, and she worked hard to make it a bestseller. And it's a good story, too. You know, the only Australian survivor of the Titanic. And she went on to get away from the Titanic and to go and have a long, happy life. And so now it's announced that they're going to make a TV series of it.
0: Right.
1: And they haven't got a network for it yet, but a TV production house have bought the rights, and Lisa herself will be one of the producers on the show. It's very much like back in the, going way back in time to the 80s and the 90s, we used to make a lot of these sort of historic-based TV miniseries, big budgets, and obviously this story involves sinking the Titanic, so it's going to need a pretty big budget to do that. Mind you, they could do so much clever stuff now with green screens and AI and whatever, that there's ways around it, but it's still going to be, I would think, an expensive TV show to actually do, but it is good news for Lisa.
0: My word it is. Pete, let's wrap up this morning and talk The Voice, John Farnham, his recent tribute concert, going into cinemas.
1: Yes, well, this, I think, was always the plan, because it was unfortunate that they never actually televised it. That didn't happen. So on the night of the concert, you could go to Hoyt's Cinema and you could actually watch it go to air live. Mm. But that was, they were still charging top dollar for that, like $55, just to go into a cinema. So what they've done now, they edited it down, and I think it now runs for just under 2 hours. I don't know who got the chop, whether maybe just some people got shortened or something, but they've cleaned up any lags or, you know, mistakes or whatever. And that will now go back into cinemas as of October 23, and that will be normal price tickets, so not $55. So, yeah, if you did miss it, you heard about it, you thought, oh, I would love to have seen that.
0: Yeah.
1: Then that's coming into cinemas October 23. The other thing that's worth noting, too, we spoke about this a few weeks ago, is the doco of Tina Arena, which premiered at the Melbourne Film Festival, got a very good reaction. That went into cinemas for a burst. Now, that's coming to television. Seven have got that on Sunday week and for free.
0: Right.
1: So, you know, if you didn't get to it or you're on a tight budget and couldn't afford to go, then you'll be able to see it for free on Sunday week on 7, Tina Arena, Unravel Me, it's called.
0: Okay. And the John Farnham tribute, Peter, do we expect that to hit free-to-air or streaming?
1: No, maybe down the track.
0: Right.
1: But it will end up in one or the other, I'm sure. But, yeah, I think it'll go quite well. There's still such, you know, affection and, of course, concern for how John's going, and the concert was, by every account, really fantastic.
0: Peter Ford is Australia's number one entertainment reporter. Pete, you have a great weekend. We'll catch you on Ballarat Today next week.
1: Good on you, Brett. Thank you, mate.
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0: Michael Sembello helping us get our step count up this morning. Good tune, Maniac, from the early 80s at 3BA's Ballarat today. 16 to 11 as the sun shines down over our city. You might be thinking, with it being such a glorious day, might be a great time to strap on the Dunlop volleys and hit the tennis courts out at the Mount Prospect District Tennis Association. Their season actually got going this week. Let's find out what's happening and how you might end up at the Australian Open. Their secretary is James Maher. He joins me in studio this morning. James, good morning to you.
1: Good morning, Brett, and good morning to your listeners.
0: Good to see you, mate. Good tennis weather.
1: Yes, it's much better than this time last week where we were just chatting about that there was a bit of rain around. But, it's looking much, well, the back end of this week's been much better, and even for tomorrow's looking pretty good to get out and have a hit on the grass courts.
0: So when we do get 50-odd mils of rain, that does impact your grass courts?
1: Yeah, as I'm sure all your listeners can appreciate, especially with their gardens and everything like that, it's probably too much rain that you want at once, that we'll never say no to rain, but that much is too much. But just obviously makes things a little bit more difficult. But the grass courts are in a pretty good state that they can take a bit of water and still can get up to be able to play on them, which is obviously our main intent, to be able to use them as much as we can.
0: We've got to give a bit of a shout out to Gary, your greenkeeper today. He's hurt himself at the worst possible time of the year there,
1: yeah,
0: James.
1: So shout out to Gary Lindsay, who is our greenskeeper. So he's battling through an Achilles injury, which is not ideal. But he's done a great job, and along with a few different people that have pitched in as well to help to, yeah, not only obviously get the grass courts ready for Wednesday, as you said, we started, and obviously the season, but the surrounds in general, that he does a great job and makes it obviously a great place to play tennis.
0: I mean, hard courts must be kind of almost set and forget. Is it at times tempting to think, oh, the grass is nice, but it takes so much work, or does it make Mount Prospect just that much more special?
1: A bit of both. We do have hard courts there, and you're right, they are set and forget. They probably need to clean every once or 2 years just in terms of the pressure wash. But from a grass court side of things, it, you know, historically in Australia, that's been the surface that people grew up on years ago, and around the Ballarat region, it's a little bit unique, obviously having grass courts. So it is something that is a point of difference for us, and that I think a lot of our players come to play on the grass courts, and so yes, it is that extra work, but that's what makes the play so special. And so it's worth the investment and obviously the work that we put into obviously be able to provide that. And as I said, it's a little bit unique now playing on grass courts. So it's certainly something we're pretty proud of.
0: I bet you are. Long may it continue. So the summer of tennis got going from our prospect on Wednesday. What can we expect this year, James?
1: Yeah, so pretty similar to previous years. So yes, Wednesday kicked off with the ladies competition in the morning, and that was great to be on the grass courts. As I said, it was a bit unsure with the weather we had last week, but that was great, and it was a lovely day Wednesday. Leading into tomorrow, juniors kick off in the morning at 9 o'clock, and then seniors in the afternoon at 1 p.m. So great to have, those two traditional competitions that have been around for a long time. So to be back again. And as we look on to then following weeks, we've got a junior hotshots coaching program, which kicks off on Saturday the 17th. So tomorrow week, that is that introductory, pathway into the sport for kids that using low compression balls and smaller rackets. And then we look into our Tuesday night social, which begins on Tuesday the 20th at 6 p.m. So that's just the ability people can turn up and play at 6 p.m. You don't need to have any commitment, so it's a great way to sort of get back into the sport, or just put your feet in if you want to if you want to have a go. And then the following night, Wednesday the 21st at 6 p.m. is our Twilight Corporate competition, which is great, and it's great to have a number of businesses from around the Ballarat region that play in that and obviously support our club, which is great. And so they're the main competitions that we have. And so while summer started and starting tomorrow, there's still always a chance for people to play if they want to do so. They can certainly reach out to get involved.
0: Okay, if you want to ease your way back in, a great way would be to get on one of your hard courts. I understand they're free to the public.
1: Yeah, we do have three hard courts that are open free to the public. Great to be able to go in, especially as we're in spring now, the weather starts to get a bit nicer, daylight savings has started. That's a great chance to be able to get out and have a hit. That, as I said, we do have three courts that don't need to be booked. The hard courts, they're free to be used. Great to get out there. I think I've touched on previously that tennis is a great sport, that the age difference doesn't make that much of an issue in terms of that. I think our youngest participant might be 5 in the hotshots program through to we've got some early 70s players, say our more experienced players who play. So it is a sport for life that can be a family affair to at least get out and have a hit on those courts. Yeah, it's a great chance to get outside and get active.
0: Now, James, speaking of talented youngsters, you've got a big announcement to make this morning for Mount Prospect with the Junior State Grass Tournament on the way. This is pretty exciting.
1: Yeah, so it's great that we've held this a couple of times before, but it's great to have it again. So on Saturday and Sunday in late November, so I think it's the 21st and 22nd of November, we're holding the Junior State Grass Court Tournament as a qualifier to the national event. So that'll bring some of the best or the best under 12 and under 14 players from across Victoria. So if your listeners are familiar with that, from right across Victoria, whether it's, you know, down Warrnambool Way, Gippsland, Melbourne, you know, up north Swan Hill, Majura, you know, Wodonga Way, Yarrawonga, all those different areas, Bendigo, Shepparton, that come to Creswick. And there's about 50 participants across the two age groups. So it's great to be able to have an event like that. One, obviously, gives great exposure to the facility itself in terms of people coming to have a hit on the grass courts, but also, you know, it's about 150 people all up when you take into account, you know, mum and dad coming with the participants and any other family that, you know, come, they stay in the region because generally they've travelled from that. So it's just great to be able to obviously, you know, support the community, whether that's specifically in Creswick or the wider Ballarat region that's certainly supported our club over a number of years. So great to be able to hold an event like that. And again, it's something that we're proud of and we'll continue to push for, obviously, events, and that's where, again, the grass courts come in handy, that it is that sort of unique selling point for events like that.
0: Yeah, I think that, you know, that's why you're getting gigs like that, because you put so much effort into those courts, James. The other exciting thing you've got coming up is the Oz Open 1-point slam. Is this the one where you can possibly win $1 million?
1: Yes. So it is. Some of your listeners might be familiar that last year that event occurred and ran into, obviously, the first week of the Australian Open. So we're running another event, which we did last year. So this one, it's open, free to the public. You don't have to be an existing player at Mount Prospect, so anyone can enter. So that's on Saturday, November 7th at 5 p.m. That will be on the grass court. So essentially, it's a 1-point slam where you rock paper scissors to determine who wants to serve. 1 point.
0: Very technical.
1: Yeah, and it's a knockout draw. So in a nutshell, the winner of a local event, whether that's a Creswick or wherever it might be, goes down to the state final. The winner of the state and territory final, so 8 across the country, will progress to Melbourne Park in the first week of the Australian Open, where they end up playing, and some of your listeners might be familiar that it's broadcast on TV, and they end up playing against a mixture of professionals. So last year there was an amateur actually from New South Wales who was lucky enough to win the $1 million. He could still certainly very, very proficient on the tennis court, so it wasn't as though he'd just picked up a racket for the first time, but a bit of a unique point when they play professionals in terms of the amateurs. The professional only gets one serve. So you might remember there was some of the best players in the world, Jannik Sinner, for example, did a fault and lost to a player because just that nervous. And whilst they're used to obviously playing in the big stages, when you only get 1 point and it's one serve, it's a little bit different for them. So it's just an event that tries to bring obviously, you know, more content to that first week at the Australian Open, but also there's a bit of a pathway in terms of from that community side right through. That's, yeah, again, just another, I guess, unique selling point where, you know, the genders play against each, like mixed genders against each other. And it's a great event and something that, as I said, if anyone's interested in playing, that, you know, you can visit through our Facebook page. The entries will be opening up shortly to invite people to come and play.
0: And James, the tactics with the 1-point slam, if you were doing it, would you serve or receive?
1: No, definitely receive. It's serving's the hardest part of the sport, and especially for myself. But I'll definitely receive. It takes some of that pressure off, because if you as an amateur, if you do that first fault, then you know that you're only one fault away. So it's that's a bit of the tactics, but it's a bit of fun and something that, as I said, that we're looking forward to holding again.
0: Imagine that journey from Mount Prospect to Melbourne Park, the Oz Open, and $1 million check.
1: Yeah, exactly. And so last year we did, our winner got through to like the third round at the Vic final. So again, we'd be hopeful that you just need a little bit of luck, and you never know which way it can go. So it's a great event and something that said we'll be keen to see how it progresses.
0: All the details at mountprospecttennis.com.au. James Maher, as always, thanks for the update on Ballarat today. Appreciate your time.
1: Thanks, Brett. Cheers.
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1: Hi there, I'm Rob McLennan. An aged care facility at Creswick has scrapped plans for an $18 million upgrade that would have delivered an additional 18 beds. John Curtin Aged Care says the $18 million project was abandoned after it was unable to come up with the $5 million needed to match the federal government's commitment of $13 million. The Ballarat Courier is reporting the move is not expected to affect day-to-day care.